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0: matches. They play the, you know, the old super sides over there. I mean, they know what Bowden can do. They know what Damien can do. I'd be astounded if they didn't give Ruben Love a game or two before the test matches just to see, hey, could he, if we select him, wear the number 10 jersey in a test match for the All Blacks?
1: So one of them, if Richie was to be allowed to come early, wouldn't be there. You know what I mean? They normally only call two first five for the All Blacks, don't they?
0: Yeah, they'll take a big squad to South Africa, Peter, because of the, you know, the rigours of the tour, the test matches and the other games. I think they're talking about they're talking about a 40 man squad for that tour.
1: Yeah, I'll say 42, I reckon.
0: 42, yeah. Well, I'll take it. Well, you and I might be in contention, Peter. We might get a call up. It's going to be a big squad, but I think they'll take, I'd be astonished if they didn't take Bowden Barrett, Damien McKenzie, and Ruben Love as three first fives. We know Ruben can play fullback. We know Bodie can play fullback. We know Damien can play fullback. They're playmakers. And if there's an injury, and even

0: against South Africa, you know, in that sort of July-August window. Normally we have the July internationals, then there's a wee break, and then we're into sort of rugby championship stuff, aren't we? Different this year. So the timing, as far as Richie Mo'unga is concerned, just doesn't work because NPC doesn't start until that team's gone. Someone's saying here he could play the first game of they could name him, says Steve, subject to playing the NPC game the week before. Again, I think you pick your team from eligible players. And Steve Lancaster has made it quite clear in that interview that Richie Mo'unga is ineligible for the All Blacks until he plays NPC. Ineligible for selection. Yeah, I know we can talk, you know, dates and stuff. And yes, you could pick him. Hey, play your game of NPC, then hop on a plane and come and join us. But it feels like it's getting around the rules rather than adhering to them, which I think, you know, is the right thing to do in this situation. 17-1, News Talk ZB, spare line to jump aboard. We'll talk rugby till 1. Back after this.
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10: Comedian Pax Asati isn't one to shy away from the harder topics in life, so I guess it's no surprise he would base his memoir on the moments most of us would rather forget. The awkward ones. There's no glossy highlights reel here. This week, Pax joins me for some of his more embarrassing confessions and also questions what we all might gain by doing the same. Pax Asati in the studio with me after 10.
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0: Newstalk ZB and weekend sport, 14 away from one, spare line, which there hasn't been this hour. So if you want to jump aboard and pass comments on the eligibility conversation or anything you heard from Steve Lancaster there. Another thing people have picked up on text, and I'll read a couple of these out, is my question to him about rugby league. And there has been a school of thought for quite some time, both philosophical and anecdotal, that rugby is in a battle with rugby league for our best young talent. And I asked Steve that, and if you missed it, he basically said we are not looking over the fence. We are looking after our own garden, I guess you'd say. He didn't say that, but you know what I mean. That they don't see themselves in a battle necessarily.

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9: Coming up 6 to 1. G'day, Dave.
10: Yeah, no, I'm on for a short time, mate. This has been going on for a few years, going even back to the old NRL days in the late 80s. We've always had this problem. But one thing that they overlook is touch rugby, because that's mainly league-driven, and there's a lot of doubts around the touch rugby too, in the schools, been picking the players and then offering them contracts with NRL clubs.
9: Do you reckon rugby scouts are at touch as well?
10: Oh! Within the schools, and I run both, it's been a few years since I've been out, but I ran at the first 15 level and also touch rugby. Yeah, they do, but because touch is normally the touch competitions, and this is the ones that have the money, like Peter Walters, Galaxy, and all those guys, if he's still around, normally driven by the club, and most of the touch is league-based. If you know what I mean.
9: I do, yeah. It's much
10: there
9: more.
10: There are some that are quite successful, but run by rugby, but and the scouts are there and they're looking, and they get that, you know, with the young guys, you know.
9: Yeah, and touch is very similar to league, isn't it, without the context?
10: Yep.
9: You know, it's, you know, six again kind of thing, you know, and you can see why, yeah, a scout would turn up, and if a, you know, certainly for, you know, for someone who's perhaps a back rather than a, you know, rather than a middle, yeah, I'm sure there are, there are riches to be had and to be seen in a, on a touch field.
10: And then you got the Seba the Sue and Pro Adam, so rugby's got a battle, and they've got a, I was surprised Lancaster said that. The other thing I think that was bad that they should promote, I know it's more media, is when they took away the first 15 games being played live on TV, and that attracted people.
9: Yeah, that's actually a conversation I had with somebody the other day, Dave, and I was going to have that conversation on the air, actually. You've prompted me, you've reminded me. And it actually, thanks for your call, by the way, it relates to school sport in general too, basketball. A lot of schools are deciding that their games at tournaments and such like are not going to be streamed, so schools can opt out of streaming. And if I use basketball as an example, there are schools who, if they go to a national tournament, specify that their games are not to be streamed. So if your school is playing against their school and the parents and, you know, friends and that of your team want to watch the game, you can't, because the other team has said, no, we're not, our games are not to be streamed. It's so, I mean, the rationale is they don't want to put too much pressure on young athletes, but it does have a flow-on effect. Dave, good to chat to you, mate.

0: Thanks for all your calls and your feedback on Steve Lancaster. We'll chat with him often across the year and through his tenure. Real rugby, though, on the field rugby after one, the Crusaders.
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10: 127 said, this is why I love these kinds of issues, because here are two texts that came in almost at the same time. First one says, calm your jets, brother. The fellas played three super games at breakaway. That doesn't make him Richie. And then the next text that came through says, here's a positive, Piney. Leicester is the best number seven in the world. Not just in Super Rugby, in the world. Dave Rennie will have him as a seven first and a back up as his second pick. And Hamish asks a very, very pertinent question. Is he big enough to go up against the South Africans? Let's get to the lines. Peter, hi.
11: Yeah, how you doing? You want to trace that second text? There might be Leicester's mum.
10: True. We need to check the number. Yeah, the best in the world. I think we need. I think we do need to just sort of hold our horses a little bit.
11: Yeah, I mean, hybrid players, you know, not unheard of. I mean, you go back in the old archives. Remember, old Joni used to play number eight at Wellesley College, and then on the wings when they were playing into the wind. You know, Karifi played at halfback at secondary school level before he goes into the loose. Artie Savia played in the centres before he went into the loose. So it's not uncommon. But the idea of a hybrid player on the bench would be absolutely brilliant, particularly going up against the box in their bomb squad. It effectively gives you a 6-3 bench.
10: Yeah. You're right. It's effectively, I would call it a 5.5, 2.5 bench. But you bang on, Peter. You know, you look along your bench and you say, oh, shivers, we need another loose forward. There's one. Oh, we need another outside back or a midfield back. There's one. And it's the same bloke.
11: Yeah, absolutely. Absolutely. And of course, even if you've got him in the starting 15, it still gives you that flexibility. So, yeah, I think as an option to counter the bomb squad, I think it's absolutely one that needs to be utilised to its fullest extent.
10: Yeah, and I think the word flexibility you mentioned there was proven last night as well, Peter, and the fact that when Dallas McLeod was injured and had to go off at half-time, they could have brought on a back reserve if they'd wanted to. Instead, they brought on the excellent Dominic Gardner and said to Leicester, OK, go back and play, you know, go back and play in midfield. And he can. It was easy to pick him out, too. He had his headgear on.
11: Not to mention, it would be bloody useful to have a player like that when you're playing with 13.

0: starting to, and it's on the evidence of one game. So, yeah, but this is what the Crusaders do. They sort of come right at the right time, or they just live at the top of the table, which they haven't this year. But their two remaining games are against the Chiefs and the Hurricanes. Tough running, both at home, so that will help them. But I think we're going to find out a lot about the contenders in the back end of this season. Dan, hi.
1: G'day, Piney. How are you?
0: Dan, I'm great. Thanks, mate. How are you getting on?
1: I'm very good, thank you. Piney, I just want to talk about this, the ABs. Everybody's calling for basically the same side that was done against England and had an appalling year last year. But what is wrong with the depth of New Zealand rugby?
0: Well, I think, Dan, I mean, what Dave Rennie's done, though, is he's come in and said, right, it's a clean slate. I am coming in here with a fresh piece of paper, and I'm going to pick on form. So I think to suggest that he's just going to run out the same guys as last year, of course, a lot of them are going to make the All Blacks because they're our best players. But I think there's an opportunity for those who were overlooked under Scott Robertson, or perhaps who have had their opportunities limited in the last couple of years, to put their hands up again. I'm really excited to see what squad or who's in the squad that Dave Rennie picks for July.
1: Well, basically, I am in a way, but I would personally like to see a broom be swept and give us some players that lead on to 2027 into the World Cup stick with the same old players like we have been.
0: Dan, I don't think there's any point at all in picking a player in 2026 who is not at least in the conversation for the World Cup. You know, and there aren't two. I mean, I guess you'd look at, and this is the conversation that's been had around Finianga-Norfolk, who is the form winger in Super Rugby, but is off at the end of the year. And so, therefore, will not be eligible for the World Cup. So I think there's your answer to that. You don't pick him. Compelling as his form has been and sensational as he has been playing, you don't pick him because he's not going to the World Cup. Anybody who plays for the All Blacks this year, so close to a World Cup, has to be in the conversation for the World Cup. Otherwise, why would they be there? Dan, good to chat to you, mate. 18 away from two, back in a sec across the Tasman with our Australian correspondent, Adam Peacock.
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0: Bang on 1:45. Let's get you across the Tasman. Adam Peacock is our Australian correspondent. He joins us. How's your week been, mate?
13: Busy, but good, Piney. Yourself?
0: Very good. Yes, the same. Busy, but good. So let's get into some of the things that have been keeping you talking on that side of the Tasman. To start with, earlier in the week, there was an announcement that there would be no Socceroos watch parties in downtown Melbourne. This, of course, is something that happened at the last Men's and the last Women's World Cup, and hundreds, if not thousands, gathered to watch. And it wasn't going to happen. And then a few people yelled about it, and now it is going to happen. Tell us about this.
13: Yeah. Me being one of them, I had a little rant on it, which was, it's nice being able to use your platform to get a message out there that ordinarily might be missed. And it might have been missed, the general sentiment about this, but and kept to social media. And you know, Piney, that social media is a place where people whinge all the time. So, Look, I think it was a decision made without true thought, true understanding, and then in the end, the Premier's office came over the top and said, no, actually, that's not going to happen. We actually oversee that precinct, and the people in charge, that we've got in charge to run that precinct, have come up with something left of centre that we want to now centre, and that's what they did. So they overturned it, and the good news is the people of Federation Square in Melbourne can, people of Melbourne can get to Federation Square, and I think they're coming in the rest of Australia. There's one in Sydney about to be announced as well. And do you guys really do that? Like, I can only advise that it's good fun.
0: Yeah.
13: Like, you get everyone around the big screen and have a good time.
0: Yeah, I haven't seen any advertised over here yet, which would suggest that maybe we're a bit behind the eight ball when it comes to that. But no, I've seen I saw the scenes from Fed Square, at both the last Women's and the last Men's World Cups. What was the original reason for not going ahead with it?
13: A couple of people with flares. I'm not discounting the fact that people shouldn't be. Actually, people absolutely shouldn't throw flares. If you rip one, you rip one. If you're smoky, you smoke. The point was that usually the usual media that smash soccer, football for being unsafe, they were using these images as, oh, wow, look at this. So I'm like, well, hang on a minute. You can't bag it at the same time use it on your front page and go, look at this. But also the fact that, I think I just misread the fact that that's about five people that might do something ridiculously stupid amongst nearly 20,000. Now, come on, if we're going to do that, well, let's go and start cancelling AFL games where there's fights and NRL games where there's the odd Barney. And you're going to get idiots at every sporting event. Chuck them out. Don't let them come back and let everyone else get on with a good time.
0: Yep, hopefully and luckily and fortunately, sanity has prevailed. Look forward to seeing some more great scenes from the watch parties when the World Cup gets underway. Anzac Day Bledisloe Cup Test. This idea is starting to gain some traction. Does it feel like a good idea to you to stop down in the middle of Super Rugby for an Anzac Day Bledisloe Cup Test?
13: I think it does, yeah. I'd say only a week. You wouldn't want to hold the momentum of the competition for 2 weeks, but yeah, chuck it in the middle there, and then after it, I think that's when you place your super round to kind of get people's focus back on Super Rugby, not straight away, but maybe 2 weeks after the Anzac Test. But

0: not be happening. But a change of leadership, and now all of a sudden it's being talked about. It's been debated a lot over here. I think there was a suggestion it might be in Perth, and that would have been a bit tougher to get across the line in terms of the travel. I think you're right, the Eastern Seaboard seems like the most obvious place. Suncorp Stadium seems like the perfect place for it. You know, I think it's starting to gain a bit of positive acceptance over this side.
1: Yeah, Perth doesn't make sense to me for something like that. It's kind of like not really a known. They've got the Western Force, but not a historical rugby union state en masse like a Queensland, like a New South Wales. So, yeah, it'll be a good occasion. You might struggle in getting, I don't know what your rules are, I can't keep up with All Blacks playing overseas, but might struggle in getting a couple of guys back from Europe. But then that puts the focus on Super Rugby and make it a bit of a selection narrative through the first half of the competition. I can't see too many downsides.
0: Yeah, no, we don't let anyone from outside of Super Rugby play for the All Blacks. That wouldn't be an issue. It wouldn't be an issue getting anybody back. They'd already be here. They would already be here. Hey, finally today, reports out of the UK that former Australian all-rounder Marcus North is set to be appointed England's new national selector, helping out Brendan McCullum as they set about trying to regain the Ashes. Marcus North, I don't know a heck of a lot about him. Would this be a good appointment? I think he's been director of cricket at Durham since about 2018?
1: Yeah, it's for Australian cricket, it's good because it's always wonderful to have a double agent really succeeding in life. So Northie's going to put him, come up with some really highly questionable selections and put English cricket further in the mire. No, he's a terrific guy, and he's done his time over there. He knows that scene backwards. I've spoken to him a couple of times. You're right, he's almost a naturalised Englishman. He follows Newcastle United, so in my eyes, he's a really good bloke. Over there, he's lived in the northeast, and he's a great pickup for English cricket. I would question what on earth is going on with English cricket if you need not only the Kiwi coach but the Australian selector, but that's by the by. I just hope that if Baz moves on, that they don't go down the path of a Ricky Ponting or something like that. But yeah, top guy, great appointment. He'll get it right, unfortunately, for Australian cricket, because it means English cricket will be stronger for it.
0: All right. Well, heaps happening, as always, on your side of the Tasman. Adam, thanks so much for keeping us up to date. We'll check in again same time next Saturday.
1: Sounds good. Thanks, Bonnie.
0: No, thank you, mate. That's Adam Peacock, our regular Australian correspondent here on Weekend Sports. 7:30 to 2, News Talk ZB.
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4: Coming up 4-2 on Text Point. I just want to shout out High School Old Boys Rugby Club in Christchurch. Today, celebrating 125 years. Home to 30-plus All Blacks, the best little rugby club in the world. Yeah, congratulations, High School Old Boys, on your 125th. Andrew Mertens, Reuben Thorne, Richard Lowe, Graham Bishop, Aaron Major, Nathan Major. All came out of there. Hope the festivities and the celebrations go very, very well for you, High School Old Boys Rugby Club, today. After 2 o'clock, we're going to flick our attention across to football. Massive game at Go Media Stadium tonight from 6, the first leg of the A-League semi-final between Auckland FC and Adelaide United. It's a home game for Auckland first, and then next Friday they head across to Adelaide for the second leg. How will they approach it? It's very different from last week, where it was sudden death, knockout, do or die, whatever you want to call it, and it went to a penalty shootout. That won't be the case tonight. At full time tonight, it'll be half time in the tie. So how will Auckland FC approach this one? Michael Vowd, their goalkeeper's on the show. Damien McKenzie, also after two.
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0: David Kidwell says that looking forward to being back under the roof.
1: We're back home in front of our home fans. We really want a good performance. We really worked on taking those opportunities. Coaches have been working hard. Players have been on the same page.
0: Kickoff's at 4:35pm. 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Book today and stay in the game. A tough introduction to the WNBA for Charlize Leger-Walker. The Kiwi has made her WNBA debut for the Connecticut Sun in their 106-75 season opening loss at the New York Liberty. Leger-Walker played 21 minutes, logging 4 points, 2 rebounds and 1 assist. Elsewhere, the New York Knicks have taken a commanding 3-game lead in their second round NBA final series with the Philadelphia 76ers. They've won game 3, 108-94 away. I'm Ruben Mummer. That's Newstalk ZB News and Sport with Sanderson Vitamins, online or in store from bargain chemist nationwide. It's 2:05. Jason Pine is next.
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3: Weather Watch 24/7. The Met Office forecast for Christchurch. For the rest of the day, a period of rain clearing to fine. Southwesterlies easing with a low overnight of 5. Tomorrow, fine. Then a few showers developing in the afternoon, clearing to fine again in the evening. Southwesterlies mostly strong about the Banks Peninsula from afternoon. Expect a high of 17 and a colder overnight low of 4. And finally, looking on to Monday, fine once more. Southwesterlies turning light northerly in the afternoon with a high of 13 and a colder overnight low of 2.
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5: 2:07, welcome back to the show. Welcome into the show. This is Weekend Sport until 3. I'm Jason Pine, Andy McDonald here too. Tim Beveridge ready to go after 3. Before we can hand over, football tonight. Massive game at Go Media Stadium. Auckland FC, Adelaide United. Michael Vowed along shortly. Auckland FC goalkeeper. We'll get an Adelaide view as well from former A-League champion Bruce Gitte. One of their greats in terms of appearances and goals. These days a very astute football observer and pundit. We'll get the Adelaide view from him. Damien McKenzie's on the show this hour as well. The Chiefs won last night, in case you'd missed that. 31-21 against the Reds in Brisbane to go back to the top of the table for the meantime anyway. So how do they assess the performance? Damien McKenzie this hour. And we'll play a sporting chance. Your chance to win a $150 bonus bet and then decide where you want to place it. Place wisely and you get the winnings. A sporting chance with the TAB this hour too. 0800 80 1080 is the phone number, 9292 the text line, emails to Jason at newstalkzb.co.nz. Lines of communication remain open, as always, right across the show. But as we always do, after the 2 o'clock news on Weekend Sport, it is time to catch you up with some of the things you might have missed, in case you missed it. And we start with the Chiefs, actually. A starring performance from Wallace Setiti, propelling the Chiefs to a win over the Reds in Queensland.
6: Chiefs scrum has been good at late. Oh, they've got the push on too, and they've got the advantage. Setiti, under the crossbar. The number 8 wearing number 27 now, but Setiti has got it, his second of the night.
5: Yeah, the 10-point win, putting the Chiefs back on top of the Super Rugby Pacific table for now. To the NRL, the Roosters have cruised past the Titans.
7: Roosters in possession, 5 tries on the board, heading towards a 6th straight win and a 7th straight here at Gosford. Tedesco straightens, navigates the defence, falls in, Teddy has a double. James Tedesco, what a player.
5: What a player indeed, leading a side to a 28-12 win as they remain 3rd on the ladder. Meantime, a golden point thriller has seen the Eels pick up a desperately needed win.
8: Falkland pushes away from Pidgew. Oh, and now he cuts back in field. Oh, they're so close. Big run from Falkland. Inside the 30. It's an angle, but it's Moses. Oh. And he clears the kick away. He's got it! Moses wins the game!
5: Yeah, they snapped the Cowboys' winning streak and in a peculiar finish also kicked a penalty for contact on Mitchell Moses on his field goal attempt to ultimately win it 33 points to 30. And finally, The Kolkata Knight Riders have been carried to an

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9: Weekend Sport on News Talk ZB 224 as we continue to preview tonight's A-League semi-final first leg. Auckland FC against Adelaide United, Go Media Stadium, 6 o'clock kickoff. I've heard that ticket sales have been excellent. Really, really, really good. We had by Auckland FC standards anyway, a fairly mediocre crowd last weekend. Just a tick over 11,300 turning up. As I understand it, they've already pre-sold about 15 for this one. There are still tickets available, obviously, so if you want to make the decision to get along, 6 o'clock kickoff, so you've got an extra hour to make up your mind. Normally, Auckland FC games kick off at 5, but it's 6 o'clock tonight, but it is set to be absolutely jumping. I'd be very surprised if that number doesn't tick over 20,000 tonight, which is the kind of crowd that will do a game of this magnitude justice. It may well be Auckland FC's last home game of the season. If they were to go through next week, even to the grand final, there's no guarantee that they would host that grand final. If Newcastle make it through from the other side, as top qualifiers, as premiers, they would host the grand final. So for Auckland FC to have another home game, they would need to get past Adelaide over two legs and hope that Sydney FC beat Newcastle in the other semi, and then the grand final would be here in New Zealand, in Auckland, a couple of weekends from now. That all lies ahead of us, of course. It's a huge pleasure to welcome in an Adelaide United legend. 133 A-League games for the club. He scored 35 goals, one of the Reds' all-time leading goal scorers. Double winner in 2015-16 when Adelaide won the Premier's Plate and the Grand Final as well. Former Socceroo and now one of the sharpest football analysts in Australia. It's Bruce Jitte who joins us now. Bruce, thanks for taking the time. How much are you looking forward to this two-legged semi-final playing out over the next 7 days or so?
10: Oh, it's going to be cracking. Any time Adelaide United and Auckland FC have, gone head-to-head, it's been a fantastic contest, and in the finals it'll be no different.
9: Adelaide have had the week off. Auckland had to survive that dramatic elimination final, including a penalty shootout against Melbourne City last week. From an Adelaide perspective, Bruce, how big an advantage is that freshness heading into a two-legged semi?
10: I think it's a huge advantage when you consider your opponent's gone to extra time and all the way through to penalties. I think where Auckland have still that raging fire in their belly is that this is the stage at which they stumbled. And they're really going to want the last season, and they're

0: and the time to chat to us.
1: Enjoy the game today, Jason. Thanks for having me on.
0: No, thanks for joining us, Bruce. Bruce Jitte there, Adelaide United legend these days, football pundit. You can tell just listening to him how deeply he follows the game and how deeply invested in it he is. So Auckland FC, Adelaide United, 6 o'clock tonight. Vicky says on text, Craig Goodwin is a phenomenal player, Piney. I consider him a real danger man. I do too, Vicky. He has only had 13 minutes of football in the last 3 or 4 months, but I definitely take your point. Weirdly, says Vicky, I'm more confident this week than I was last week when I had to walk around the block for the whole second half and extra time and just ask my husband to send me the final score. And go the Phoenix women. Yes, indeed. We'll talk more about the Phoenix women tomorrow because they too are in an A-League semi-final. It's the second leg tomorrow at Porirua Park. They are 2-1 down in that tie, but tomorrow is set to be an absolute blockbuster at Porirua Park as they look to overturn that deficit and make the A-League Grand Final for the very first time. Damien McKenzie before 3 o'clock, but let's play a sporting chance with the TAB. I am going to offer you, if you're new to this, I'm going to offer you the choice of three bets, a short, an evens, and a long. You decide which one you want, and we will place a $150 bonus bet on your behalf. And if it comes home, if you have a winning bet, the winnings, minus the initial 150, of course, are all yours. You got to be over 18 if you would like to play. 0800 80 10 80 or take caller number 5.
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8: 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It's time for a sporting chance, thanks to TAB.
0: Yeah, one of my favourite parts of the show, really. Going to offer you a choice of three bets. And when I say you, I'm going to offer it to Vaughan, who was caller 5. Vaughan, I'm going to give you three options, a short, an evens, or a long. You decide which one you want to bet on. We will place the bet. And if it comes home, the winnings minus the initial 150, all yours. Pretty simple concept to understand. Do you understand the concept?
11: Yep, all good.
0: Okay, Vaughan, here are your three options. Your short option is a rugby option. The Fehe scores a lot of tries, special. Moana Pacifica Hurricanes. Fehe Finianga Norfol, the prolific Hurricanes try-scoring winger, to score a try at any time. It's paying $1.38. You would win $57. That is your short option. The evens. Evens is a football one. We were just talking about this game. The Adelaide, more like Satellite special. This is Andy putting these things together, by the way. Auckland FC, Adelaide United. For Auckland FC to keep a clean sheet tonight, to not concede, it's paying $3.20. You would win $330 if you choose that one. All right?
11: Okay, yep.
0: And your long is a cycling bet. The strong investment special. Giro d'Italia, stage two, which I believe to be tonight. Yes, it is tonight. Corbin Strong, the Kiwi, is there. If he wins stage two, it's paying $7. You would win $900. So, Fehe Finianga Norfo to score a try, to win $57. Auckland FC to keep a clean sheet to win $330. Corbin Strong to win stage two of the Giro d'Italia to win $900. Vaughan, what would you like to go with?
11: I'll go Auckland FC.
0: To keep a clean sheet? I like that bet, actually. I think that's a very, very good bet, Vaughan. Okay, we'll place the $150 bonus bet for you. And if Auckland FC do indeed keep a clean sheet tonight, then $330 will come your way.
11: Awesome. Thank you very much.
0: Stay there, Vaughan. We'll just make sure we've got all your details. Andy will talk to you a bit more and we'll get that bet placed for you and keep our fingers crossed. We'll do it again next week. Thanks to our mates at the TAB. Bet Tracker is now available on the TAB app. Follow your bets during games and see them update in real time as the action unfolds. As always, please bet responsibly. Coming up 16 away from three.
12: What a hard-fought win for the New Zealand Chiefs. My word, they've gone to Suncorp Stadium and they've unlocked a beauty. It was a torrid encounter, but the Chiefs have won it by 10, 31 points to 21.
0: Yeah, late Wallace Atiti try sealing that win for the Chiefs over the Reds. It was the second try of the night. All Blacks teammate and hooker Samasone Tokiaho also scored two tries. The win lifts the Chiefs to the top of the table for the meantime. They're level on points with the Hurricanes, but they've had one more win. The Hurricanes have a game in hand, though. They play Moana tonight. Chiefs and All Blacks first five, Damien McKenzie is with us. Damien, thanks for taking our call. Six straight wins now, top spot on the ladder again. What pleased you most, and what do you think pleased the coaches the most about your performance last night?
13: It was, it's a tough one. Like, it's not an easy place to come and play at Suncorp. And, we were tested throughout the whole 80 minutes, and I think I was really happy and proud of how well our forwards matched up and dominated around their carries and how physical they were. And obviously, they've got a big pack as well. And, I think even just moments where, we faced a little bit of adversity, we lost our momentum, but we're able to get it back quite quickly. And just really proud of how we're able to do that.
0: Yeah, you seemed really composed, and even when momentum was with the Reds in the second half, that composure never seemed to desert you. Is game management becoming one of this team's biggest strengths now?
13: Yeah, I guess, it's a pretty experienced group we've got, and, we've learned a lot over the past sort of 4 or 5 years, and I think we've got a few strings to our bow in the way we want to play, and particularly when you come over here and play in Aussie, it's a little bit hot and you potentially maybe fatigue a little bit quicker. It's about your game, and it's what's really important about keeping the ball in front of our forwards. And I think we did that pretty well at most parts of the game last night. And then when we got to our set piece and got into our work and our phase play, I thought our forwards really matched up and got us a lot of go for the ball. And so you look at the score sheet and a couple of forward scoring tries through a couple of more tries and Wally just threw his dominant carry. So, we're happy with the way we're trending. Obviously, still, I've said it before, like, we're not quite the finished product, but pretty exciting and happy with the way we're going.
0: They threw plenty at you, didn't they? Did it feel like one of the tougher 80-minute contests you've had this season, given the way they played and the conditions that you outlined before, but a bit hotter over there?
13: Yeah, yeah. It's

0: Bristol payroll. It's so clear.
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4: 5 to 3, that'll just about do us on Weekend Sport for today. Look ahead to tomorrow. Joined after midday tomorrow on the show by three of the members of the consortium who are looking to take over Moana Pacifica. All former All Blacks, John Afoa, Sam Tuitupo, Ben Atinga, in studio and online with us after midday tomorrow. Also, Test captain Tom Latham, and we'll build towards the Phoenix women's game against Brisbane. Thanks for listening in. Huge thanks to Andy McDonald for putting the show together. What's our exit song today, mate?
5: Pioneer, the Crusaders' superpower is back. Of course, I'm talking about the Horses. They're back.
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5: Newstalk ZB. Gosh, so Brad says, just for your curiosity, listeners, that he's had had a bit of a surge in followers on at Brad Olsen at Instagram. And I didn't give Matilda's name. It's Matootles. So if you want to follow Matilda, then I'm just Tim Beveridge, but nobody follows me.
6: Brad Olsen NZL.
5: There you go.
7: Although, Tim, you need to give people your proper Instagram handle, because it's not Tim Beveridge, it's Tim Bev.
5: Oh, is it? Okay. I just thought you searched for it. It's so long ago. I should have come up with something a bit, you know, more amusing. But anyway. Hey, now, UFO files released. This is a tranche of never-before-seen documents which have been released by the Pentagon on UFOs, including descriptions of reported sightings by civilians on Earth and astronauts on the moon. They were released on the direction of President Donald Trump, who said he said earlier this year he'd release them based on the tremendous interest shown. So he has sold it. But I'm going to do it. I'm sorry, but it's also a great distraction from the crappy war that it doesn't seem to be resolved yet. Brad, what do you think? Am I being too cynical?
7: I think, unfortunately, you're being just cynical enough at the moment. I mean, it's a fascinating conversation, right? Because you had former US President Barack Obama earlier this year, I think, sort of say that he effectively thinks they're real, more from a statistical point of view. He's like, surely, you know, out there in the universe, there's

0: a job, whatever it might be, you're clearly sort of on an all right path. You're looking after yourself, or you're sort of able to sort of move in that pathway. If you're a NEET, studies show pretty clearly that those groups are very, very hard to get back into society strongly. They cost a huge amount over time, and their life opportunities are severely limited. So having the rate as high as it is, we know that young people have borne the brunt of the downturn in the labour market. Unemployment rate at a headline level came down earlier this week. That's good news, but it seems like there's a few more people, including those youths out there, who are not engaged all that much. So that's the worry. How do we get people that are going to get back into jobs or training or something?
1: Well, this is where, I mean, if I was channeling my Brad Olson, I'd be saying that's one of the challenges, is that it's, you know, forget the stats. How do we inspire younger people to actually want more for themselves in their lives, Matilda?
2: Well, what are they doing? That's what I'm interested in. What are the NEETs doing to make money and live their lives?
1: I don't know. What are they doing? Are they just the burden on their parents, or what do we know, Brad?
0: That'll be part of it. It'll be others as well. It'll be on some form of benefit. We know, for example, there's been a huge increase in the number of people generally, but particularly young people that have been on a job seeker's benefit, but for a health reason. And often it's mental health related. So like, we do still have some real worries about people's mental health across the country and how limited that is. There is some good work going on. It's been interesting travelling across the country the last couple of months, talking to some of the people that run the Mayor's Task Force for Jobs. They directly try to get some of these people back in. And sometimes it's anything from providing a bit of an older mentor or something, through to just the real sort of easy things of helping to get people get licenses in more rural areas where, you know, access to a car isn't that easy. So, like, there are some practical steps, which is good, but still a very, very big group out there.
1: Yeah. I wonder if it's worse because of just the accessibility of devices and addiction to all that sort of stuff.
2: That's exactly what I was just going to say, Tim. Like, how much of these people are addicted to gaming? It's just a thought, but how do we do a public health campaign
1: gaming
2: to
1: and
2: get
1: status
2: people
1: updates,
2: off gaming?
1: Yeah, all that sort of stuff. I mean, we're never far away from that conversation in the show about that whole problem of ill of society. And I just noticed that I was noticing with my daughters, who are keeping active with a whole bunch of things, the reason they're not on social media, one, we don't allow it, but two, they're not as active on their devices because they're busy. They're loving other things, getting outdoors, and it's just trying to get your kids not falling into that trap, isn't it? Easier said than done. Right, we're going to take a moment and then come back, and we'll have a chat about one of our speaking of, you know, life on Earth and all that sort of stuff, one of our favourite, I think one of the world's most favourite people. In fact, you could probably, if you stuck his name on a survey, I think that in terms of the world's most affectionately regarded human beings, you'd find David Attenborough near the top, and he's turned 100, I'll check that one. We'll be back in just a moment. It is 10 to 4, News Talk ZB.
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10: It's 4 o'clock. I'm Sandy Hodge. The UK's Reform Party is jubilant after huge victories in local elections. Labour has lost more than 1,300 seats across England, including a Welsh stronghold, and the Conservatives have lost more than 500 seats. Reform made the biggest gains of 1,400 councillors. Speaking at a campaign event, leader Nigel Farage is touting the former Labour strongholds they've flipped.
11: Sunderland! I mean, Labour used to weigh the votes. We've absolutely walked it. We're majority control.
10: The cruise ship linked to the hantavirus is drawing closer to the Canary Islands despite local opposition. Five cases have now been confirmed, including three deaths following the outbreak on the Dutch vessel MV Hondius. At least two New Zealanders are caught up in the outbreak. The vessel is due to reach the Spanish islands at the end of the weekend. CNN correspondent Melissa Bell says there will be meticulous screenings of all passengers before they can leave.
12: Before they can then be taken off the ship, we understand, by speedboats onto planes that will be waiting for them on the tarmac to take them on to their home destinations.
10: US President Donald Trump has brokered a three-day ceasefire between Ukraine and Russia. Part of the agreement is to swap 1,000 prisoners of war, the deal coming as Russia celebrates a Victory Day parade. BBC correspondent Jonathan Beale says it's significant Trump has managed to get the truce over the line.
13: Clearly this is them agreeing to his terms rather than them agreeing to each other's terms. I would say that there have been ceasefires in the past. There have been violations by both Russia and Ukraine.
10: The Insurance Council is stressing the importance of preparing for climate change. The Auckland anniversary floods and Cyclone Gabrielle totaled about $4 billion worth of claims. A new climate change risk assessment found 10 main areas of risk.

0: A lot of money?
1: Well, that was in Dunedin where I started selling real estate. So,
2: student,
1: you know,
2: flat.
1: Well, you could buy a whole 4-bedroom student flat for that price back in those days.
0: Not a bad investment, apparently.
1: Very good investment.
0: That's a thing that's very trendy at the moment, buying a bit of a dump of a place and then renting it to 10 students for the year and making a killing on the returns. I think that's pushed the value of those properties up, the old Castle Street flats. But that's off the topic.
1: Yes.
0: We want to know, actually, I've got a really silly, trivial thing on the staging of a home, but we want your calls on this. Where do you think money is well spent on staging or presenting your home that'll actually get back in the purchase price? And does it? Well, of course, everything's according to whatever the property is. But I've got a fun question for you: how many throw pillows and pillows is too many for every bed? Because I tell you what, you look at a staged home, I think they've got about 12 pillows each, at least. And maybe, is too many not enough? 0800 80 1080.
1: Yeah, yeah.
0: 27 past 4, News Talk ZB. Martin Cooper is my guest. We'll be back in just a tick.
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0: Yes, News Talk ZB. This is One Roof Radio Show. We're talking about the money that you can spend on getting, you know, on improving your property or getting ready for sale. What is money well spent and staging at home? But also the role of AI as a buyer and as a seller. How much would you tweak your photos to make it look more presenting? Let's go to the calls. David, hello. David, hang on a minute. We just need to make sure something's on there, which it might not be. And David, we can't hear David. I'll just... Oh, there you are. Are you there?
12: Yeah. I've been here. I'm still here.
0: Okay.
12: Can you hear me?
0: Yes. Where you go?
12: Yeah, I'm enjoying the banter.
0: Yep.
12: You know, I always enjoy that. And I have sold a place at one point that I needed to stage, and we invested at that time, and it wasn't that long ago, but it was probably 10 years or something like that. But

0: being karate chopped in the middle. I've never noticed the karate chop. And the chair, at both all three chairs, they've got the karate chop. On the bed, there's one bed that's got so many. Oh, there's another more karate chop cushions. They're everywhere. The karate chop, once you see them, you can't unsee the karate chop, Martin.
1: No, it's part of the aesthetic design of a cushion.
0: Is
1: without
0: it?
1: A karate chop, it's just not the right shape.
0: I had no idea. Funny thing is, the bed, one of the bedrooms where it's got a bunch of cushions, from one angle, it looks like the bed, there's almost nowhere to sleep. It's just cushion, cushion, cushion, cushion, cushion, cushion, cushion. I know it's off the topic, but it's, you know, it's part of the investment you might make in staging your house. It seems that too many cushions still isn't enough.
1: It's layers, it's texture, it gives a depth of colour and character to a home.
0: Mm.
1: And if you put French doors in, how good could it look?
0: Somebody has said to me here, I wish you could have seen my home. Amazing. Yes. French doors, but designed here in New Plymouth by myself and then had built. They were French Mediterranean style, all staged by me then. So this is just someone endorsing.
1: Thank you.
0: Yep. You know, I'm not sure when this man or woman would have had that done, but French doors, they don't seem to be so much du jour these days, do they?
1: No, it's the bifold doors. It's opening out completely. And
0: I was wondering if the new conversation around that is people go, imagine just putting shutters on the window there. You could open them all right up, but then you have privacy. Shutters, shutters a thing where you can improve a house?
1: Well, they're another form of layering of texture in a property, and it can... Yeah. You, particularly in suburban environments, you can shut your windows off and you can adjust them for privacy but have the sunlight coming in. So they're another addition to a stylish property, without a doubt.
0: Okay, here's one. In fact, this, as I say, here's one. The person who's texting says, here's one for you, boys. I staged my first home I was selling by placing an inflatable mattress on 4 Mitre 10 buckets. I then put a flash-looking duvet from an op shop atop of that and then hoped like hell no one sat on it.
1: Yeah.
0: That's the catch. But anyway, this person said it worked. I would discourage people from that technique, possibly.
1: No, it's no problem at all. You're just letting people know what it would look like as a bedroom rather than just leaving it as an empty room.
0: But would you, if you were having an open home, you'd put a note on the bed saying, please do not sit on
1: this?
0: No,
1: well, honestly, people should not be... they're not buying the bed, they're buying the house. So, more fool them if they jumped on it.
0: But what if they just noticed their shoelace was undone and just happened to pop themselves in the,
1: okay, yeah. Well, we did have occupational health and safety, yeah. So we might have to put a warning on that. But
0: okay. We're going to dig into a bit more what you can, you know, where the money is really well spent in an order of priority. If you are, you know, look, you might not have the next $10 million home. You might be selling it. You might be entry level. So how much can you spend and what should you do to make your property the one that the first home buyers are going to go, I think this is the one for our dreams. 0800 80 10 80, text 9292. And how many pillows is too many? That's my flippant little question, but funnily enough, the first caller was on that topic. Exactly. And do they need the karate chop? Back in a moment, it's 20 to 5.
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5: Yes, Newstalk ZB, we're with Martin Cooper from Harcourts, and we're talking about, you know, the money that you can spend on your home when you're getting ready to sell it that you will actually get back because it's worth it. And I think the general consensus of the conversation, Martin, is that unless you, you know, if with the exception of people who have exceptional interior design taste and presented homes, staging a home is money well spent generally.
6: Absolutely. It just makes all the difference. And I said earlier, you're setting a trap. So you want people to come in. If people look at five or six properties and this one just feels so good and it's got a richness of texture and everything looks beautifully presented, it's just it's more enticing to say, oh, imagine we'd be living here. How cool is this? And this staging first started, I remember up at Claremost Orchard, there was a row of homes built maybe 20 years ago, and people had been living in like Glenfield in their old second-hand home, you know, 20, 30 years old, and they say, come up and have a look. And the homes were artwork, staged, kids' tennis rackets, and beautiful, immaculate condition, beautifully staged. They'd come and have a look at the new home. They'd look, oh, look at this. It looks so beautiful. The colours, everything. Then they go back to their old 30-year-old home, have a look around, and think, let's get out of here.
5: Actually, I was actually curious to, I forgot to ask their other caller, David. Because sometimes you can actually look at the way this home is staged and you go, you know, having in that third set of eyes, and you go, I can't believe that we never thought of doing this ourselves.
6: I tell you one thing, I used to had some great staging people. So someone's selling, you want them to be motivated about selling and enthusiastic. You get the home staged, decluttered, refreshed, garden's done.
5: You decide to stay.
6: And the owners are looking around, this isn't so bad after all.
5: Actually, do you ever have people who are looking at moving and then they realise they haven't done enough with their home and they just pull it and say, look, well, actually, we've done, thanks for the inspiration, the staging.
6: I've had the circumstance where the seller has been so impressed with the staging and the improvements to the property that they have wanted more money for their property. Yeah. So, And they deservedly, they invested in it, but they got more attached to it because they thought, why didn't we do this for the last 10 years and enjoy living in it like it is now?
5: We're in our stage now, actually, because, you know, we've got some stuff we have to finish. And it's amazing how long you can get used to the fact you've still got bare jib in the hallway sort of thing. And we realize, actually, you know what, and it's been something my wife's been talking to me about, that it's time to finish it. But it is, I mean, it's all to do with financial pressure and borrowing.
6: I know, but every man or woman, your home's your castle.
5: Yeah.
6: That's your escape from life, from stresses out there. You should have it looking the best you can and enjoy it.
5: Because it's funny, hey, I will show you in the break the change we made to our bathroom. Because while our kids were growing up, we had a bathroom where there was a bathtub with a wall and a curtain and it was mouldy above the... Mm.

0: number, because I was counting them, buyer number 79 just fell in love with it and paid me above what I'd hoped to get for it. Yet my morale was gone because so many people had said no to it. So in that last text...
1: Oh, I thought you meant there was a lot of interest in it, but there's just been a lot of people
0: interested. Rejecting it.
1: Oh.
0: I mean, you're married, aren't you?
1: Yes.
0: I guarantee the first person you went out with didn't... look, you probably had to ask 78 people to get married, did you?
1: Thank you. Sorry. Close.
0: You know, but if you keep asking and keep going, something good can happen.
1: Hey, look, speaking of the staging, that One Roof Property of the Week is next. It's 12 and 16 page point, and we'll dig into it in just a moment. This is News Talk ZB, the One Roof Radio Show, 10 to 5.
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11: Yes, and the One Roof Property of the Week, well, in terms of location, it is pretty stunning, and it is a gorgeous property. As you will have heard beforehand, because we pre-sold this one, just so you can go and check out the staging, 12 and 16 Page Point, Mellons Bay, Monaco City. It's 4 bedrooms, 5 bathrooms, 5-car garage. The house, okay, the house, listen to the number, it's 675 square metres. That's a big one. Land of 6,000 square metres. Look, it's got a, it says no estimate. Apparently the RV is 10 million. And it is quite a stunning, and actually, you know what I look at now because of the, you know, when we had bad weather events, you see cliffs give way. The property looks a reasonable distance. The house looks a reasonable distance away from the cliff edge, which would be my first thing if I had spare 10 million. And it's generally been staged, but I think there are some original pieces of furniture in there as well, but they've certainly got a truckload of cushions to

0: go with. Martin, what do you think of the property?
1: The legacy property is stunning. The 180 degree views, the sun, the serenity of this property is beautiful.
0: Have you watched the castle?
1: Of course. Yeah. Yeah. Straight to the pool.
0: Ah,
1: room.
0: The serenity.
1: Yeah.
0: An infinity pool, which. Are infinity pools still a thing, by the way? Are they sort of. Because when they first came
1: in. Oh, yeah, just looking over that Hauraki Gulf. So you're sitting in that living area looking. Well, that space looking over the pool, the reflections. And I'd say it'd be more than the 10 mil mark, but the agent will probably give you a guideline. It's a deadline sale. So that's just. Put your interest in and show what you're prepared to pay, and it's all a negotiation. But that is a stunning piece of real estate, and the bathrooms in such good condition, the quality, the tiling, everything's in ready to move in and enjoy. And
0: and the cushions have been karate chopped into the rabbit's ears. It's funny, it has sort of been staged, but a lot of it isn't, because you can see there's some heirloom type of looks like inherited furniture. There's some old school, and the bed is a really in the main bedroom is, it sort of looks like a bit of a, it's got a heavy on the wood sort of woodwork side of things. So that's probably not staged, I don't imagine, but it's obviously they've got pretty good taste. It's a gorgeous property, isn't it?
1: It's massive. 675 square meters of home. That's a lot of home. Mm. And 6,000 square meters of prime land with the views.
0: Yeah. So go and check it out. It's 12 and 16 Page Point. Melons Bay in Manukau City. So go and check it out. And I always love looking at the outdoor living spaces as well, just imagining, you know, your friends coming around for a barbecue. I don't know, isn't it funny the things we think about? Everyone's got their own take on things. But anyway, hey, Martin, thanks so much. If people want to catch up with you, they can just Google Martin Cooper Harcourts, can't they?
1: Yeah, very keen. I can come and help with the cushions.
0: Excellent. He does great rabbit ears. He's had good training, allegedly. Anyway, hey, look, we are back with the Parent Squad with our new guest, Stephen Carr.
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0: it hurt us a lot last year, so we know that pain, and yeah, none of us want to feel that again.
1: Kickoff's at 6 p.m. The Spurs have taken a 2-1 lead in their second round NBA Finals series with the Timberwolves. They've won Game 3, 115-108 away, with Victor Wembanyama leading the way with 39 points and 15 boards. The Knicks have gone 2-1 up in their series with the 76ers after winning Game 3, 108-94. And to the WNBA.
2: Inside, counter and a foul, and a chance at three for Charlize Sledger-Walker. Her first points in the W.
1: The New Zealander is officially a point scorer in the WNBA. Second round draft pick Ledger Walkers scored 4 points in her debut for the Connecticut Sun as they were hammered 106-75 by the New York Liberty. I'm Ruben Mummer. That's News Talk ZB News and Sport with Sanderson Vitamins, online or in store from bargain chemist nationwide. At 5 past 5, Tim Beveridge is next.
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4: Weather Watch 24/7. The Met Service forecast for Christchurch. For the rest of the day, a period of rain clearing to fine. Southwesterlies easing with a low overnight of 5. Tomorrow, fine. Then a few showers developing in the afternoon, clearing to fine again in the evening. Southwesterlies mostly strong about the Banks Peninsula from afternoon. Expect a high of 17 and a colder overnight low of 4. And finally, looking on to Monday, fine once more. Southwesterlies turning light northerly in the afternoon with a high of 13 and a colder overnight low of 2.
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0: with economic downturns and stuff, I'm guessing that smaller employers find this harder because they just don't think they've got the financial wherewithal to do it.
1: Yes, I think so. That's fair to say. But we are seeing more and more smaller employers try to do something. And I think where small employers sometimes really shine is around flexibility and being able to work out a more customised plan for someone to come back to work, as an example.
0: Okay. Look, we'd love your calls on this as well. We'd love you to join the conversation. And as I said in my earlier hour, if you're someone who hasn't called TalkBack before, we do love first-time callers. And look, it's just something I was reminded about by a colleague of actually, it was by another caller, I think, about just throwing that invitation out, because sometimes it can sound like it's a bit feisty and a bit nerve-wracking to get into it. But if you'd like to give us a call, we'd love to hear from you. You can text on 9292. The number is 0800 80 1080. But we are with Stephanie Powell. She is from the organisation called Crown. And if you want to go and check their website out, because they've got a register of employers and what their parental leave entitlements are, you can go to, I think it's gocrown.com, is that right?
1: That's right. And there are a lot of resources on there breaking down what the statutory entitlements are, et cetera, as well. Yeah.
0: A question around this is, for you as parents, is the cost of things like parental leave, when you made your decision to have a family, how much did you actually factor in thinking about what the cost of children was? And I don't mean that like some ruthless sort of sterile, this is, you know, that everything costs money. I just mean, did you ever consider and think about the money side of things? Or did you simply go, well, we want to have a family, and then suddenly you're like, well, yikes, didn't think about this early enough. Right, 0800 80 1080 is the number. Text 9292. It's 22, well, it's coming up to 23 past 5, News Talk ZB.
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0: News Talk ZB, this is the Parent Squad, and we're with Stephanie Powell. She's from Crown, which is an organisation that it's got a whole lot of information about paid parental leave and how different companies look after the issue of paid parental

0: massive thing for people with mental health. But have you a couple of suggestions? Firstly, there's, you know, if you are feeling really that you're struggling, there's that number the government have, which is actually a pretty amazing service, where you can text or call 1737.
1: Oh, yes.
0: If you want to talk to someone. But I was wondering if maybe it was worth, do you have, if you, when your boy's at Starship and stuff, do you have contacts at the hospital that you have talked to? Because you could say to them, look, I know this is not about my son, it's about me, but in terms of getting some help, we're struggling just with the journey that we've been on. I'm sure that someone would help you if you reached out. Is that something you've thought of?
1: Yeah, so like while we were at Starship, they were absolutely awesome. They have a counsellor there that you can talk to, whether it's about what's going on or outside of what's happening at the hospital, and that was absolutely awesome.
0: Yeah.
1: But I feel as though, like for us being through, obviously it's a different scenario to a lot of other parents, but coming out of that, you know, they do their surgery, they send you on your way, and they, you know, the doctors check in on the child here and there, but outside of that, there is, from our experience, there's no additional support outside of that for parents.
0: Hey, look, Isaac, look, if you need to talk to someone, and I'm not going to treat you like you need to suddenly jump on the blower now, but if you do, there's that 1737 number. But also, stay tuned as well, because when we have calls, you know, where people are seeking a bit of help, sometimes the talkback community are actually quite helpful. Okay, so actually, yeah, I'd like you to stay on the line for my producer, who wants to have a word with you. Okay,
2: and Isaac, it's Stephanie here. I just want to acknowledge what a journey you've been on, and if you want to reach out via the Crayon website, be happy to have a chat off air about, and you're making sure. I think one of the things I find having helped a lot of parents with at least the financial side is there's so much to navigate. There are different government departments, different applications, different eligibility criteria. And so if you wanted to have a chat separate to that, I'd love to do that.
0: Yeah, and actually...
1: Yeah, no, that'd be awesome.
0: Isaac, you can. Just remember the website. It's really easy. And Stephanie would love to talk to you. The website is gocrayon, as in drawing a crayon, .com, okay? I mean, I just Googled crayon parental leave. And it's got a contact page with an email address there. And you can either just email them or fill out the form and just tell them it's Isaac, and put in the and just put Isaac spoke on News Talk ZB.
2: I'll get in touch.
0: And Stephanie will be in touch. All right, mate.
1: No, that'd be awesome. Thank you very much, guys, and thank you for your talk on the radio. It's really beneficial.
0: Good on you. You know, it's quite full on talking about this stuff, isn't it? But it's so important for parents to feel that they're part of a community, eh? And you, Isaac is in a rural community with health challenges for his boy.
2: It'd be a really isolating experience.
0: Yeah, I find it pretty full on. Isaac, please stay on the line. And my producer, she's just talking to another caller right now, but stay on the line because she wants to quickly talk to you, okay? I'm going to take a quick moment. 0800 80 10 80. We'll be back with more calls in just a tick. It's 25 and a half minutes to 6.
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5: Yes, Newstalk ZB. We're talking about parental leave and just, you know, did you consider the cost of having kids before you had them? My guest is Stephanie Powell from Crown, which is gocrown.com. And they, among other things, they keep a register of the companies and what their various parental leave policies are. Now, just before we had Isaac who called earlier just talking about the battle of, you know, just keeping your head above water. And he had his young son who's in and out of Starship. Actually, just say we got a lot of lovely texts from people just offering just messages of support and for Isaac, you know, good on him for reaching out. But actually, Stephanie, you did have another thought subsequent to the chat we had with Isaac about another suggestion.
6: Another organisation, so Dad Venture, run by Aidan Kirk-Smith. He started it up last year, and it's really around mental health for dads and recognising the journey that dads go on. He's blogged about his experience with postnatal depression, and he's starting out. So that could be another resource for Isaac in terms of finding that mental support as he goes through this journey.
5: And it's funny, the more and more I think, it's completely unrelated, but just from recent experiences I've had, in life and things and connecting with people. And I think I think it's so important in a way, I think with Isaac reaching out, but the feedback that we've got from people just, you know, echoing or just appreciating what he said, how desperate we are a lot of the time for community, a sense of community. And actually there are plenty of groups, you know, when mums first have, you know, you might catch up with the mums from the antenatal group and things like that. And sometimes I think dads are like,
6: it's hard out there. Where are the dad groups, right?
5: Yeah. Great name for it. So what do they do? What's Dad Venture about?
6: Dad Venture. So it's around, there are resources around kind of a kit for dads as they are preparing for that parenthood, but also they work with employers increasingly to provide support to dads as well.
5: Somebody has suggested here that there's a child disability allowance might help this caller. It's $124 a week and not income tested. I don't know what the criteria would be, but we mention it because
6: That's through WINS.
5: Through WINS.
6: Yeah.
5: Just on, you know, what you considered, Angelo has written saying, I thought we'd thought about it, but it wasn't enough thinking. I think, though, if we think too hard, if we think too hard, no one would ever have kids. Certainly didn't future think about the cost of teenagers and also should have started a university fund from day one. Well, you say that now, but on day one where you might have been like, I can't afford a university fund. That would be the common experience of many parents, what that text says, wouldn't it?
6: Yes, but one of the things we talk to parents about, we have a number of them who do want to talk about investing and saving for their child, even from an early stage, and it might be $10 a month or something like that. But if you think about investing and returns and compounding, you know, a baby has 18, 20 years until they need that money. So it is something, and it might be you know, birthday money, Christmas money. We've come to an agreement within our family that grandparents, they might buy something small, but we don't need any more plastic stuff in our house. And so now what they would have spent on the kids' birthday presents, they might buy something small and then give me the difference to put in their investment.

0: 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The difference is you.
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0: Now the game, I presume, I'm really in Adelaide.
1: In Adelaide, yeah, yeah. So hopefully, yeah, this is the spot where Auckland FC got knocked out last year. They, from memory, they came into their home league with the win in leg one, and then so unfortunately lost by too many goals.
0: We really want to spank them at home.
1: Yeah,
0: and then just
1: ideally they win big tonight.
0: Win big tonight, and then keep it close, and hopefully win next week. But win big tonight. That's the goal.
1: Yep. Hopefully, yeah.
0: Yeah. Okay, I want you to call it. You're the guy with the predictions. You've done all right lately.
1: Yeah, I've been trying my best.
0: Okay, call it.
1: I'm going Auckland FC 3-2. Let's make it exciting.
0: And which one player for Auckland FC do we really need to be on their game?
1: I think if Sam Cosgrove is at his best, they'll be good. He's been scoring goals. He's been assisting goals. He's been a really good find this year.
0: Excellent. Hey, good to see you, mate. And go Auckland FC. We'll be back tomorrow. Roman Travers is up next with In My Day. Thanks to my producer, Tyra Ward. Enjoy your night.
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15: It's 6 o'clock. Good evening, I'm Joe Gilfillan. A tech CEO has come forward with fresh allegations of unwanted sexualized behaviour from Sir Rod Drury. Janine Crossan says the Xero founder commented on her breasts in a photo saved on his phone during what she thought was a mentorship meeting in 2016. She's also questioning the terms of reference for an external investigation Xero's launch, saying it's not examining underlying factual allegations. This comes after three women already came forward saying Sir Rod had made unwanted sexual advances in the aftermath of his receiving the New Zealander of the Year award. He has since returned that award and has no further comment. AHC says change is needed to create economic equality between disabled people and non-disabled people. The Ministry of Disabled People data show disabled

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5: Hear yourself think. It's the Mike Hosking Breakfast.
6: The OECD had a word about New Zealand Inc. yesterday. They've weighed in on the super debate. Of course, they want eligibility linked to life expectancy. We head eventually to 69. Nicola Willis, Finance Minister. They say we should be doing something about superannuation. We're not going to. So is that the beginning, the middle and the end of it?
7: No, we are going to have to do something. If you're sensible, you listen to these facts and you think, well, that's not sustainable. In the 1960s, there were around 7 New Zealanders of working age for every person aged 65 or older. Today, there are 4. And by 2065, there will only be 2. That burden on our taxpayers is increasing significantly.
5: Back Monday from 6 a.m. The Mike Hosking Breakfast with Arvida News Talk ZB. You lived it. We remember it. In My Day with Roman Travers, News Talk ZB.
8: 20 past 6, yeah, Mother's Day is not till tomorrow. Don't go panicking. Don't go rushing to the local dairy to buy all the gypsophila and geraniums. You do that. Well, you can. For tomorrow, because it's Mother's Day Eve. And I love the fact that we're going to have just over 5.5 hours of talk, nothing about anything else, just mothers and just how wonderful mothers are. And that's not to be overlooked. It's like people say, oh, what do you do? Well, I'm a mother. Oh, okay. Wow. It's one of the hardest jobs in the world, isn't it? Trust me, I've been a mother once, briefly. My girls were a little bit older. But it's a tough job when you're doing both jobs, and maybe you were the father, mother, slash mother, you know, you had the combined role, just like my mother did. So what was that like for you? What do you love most about your mother, even if she's not around? What are those memories you have when you look through photo albums, or maybe you've got a picture on the mantelpiece of your mum laughing or something, or maybe not laughing? But just what do you think of when you think about your mum? Was her cooking exquisite, or was it absolutely diabolical? And you went, that's delicious, Mum, even though it was terrible. What did she teach you? Did she teach you how to cook? Did she push you in the right direction to become an Olympic shot putter or something, whatever your talents were at a young age? 0800 80 10 80 9292 on the text. Roman, our mum used to make bubble and squeak, chocolate cake, banana cake, all out of the kitchen Bible, the Edmunds cookbook. Now, what I love about that is that everyone's got an Edmunds cookbook. If you, part of the new legislation about becoming a New Zealander, it should be that, do you own an Edmunds cookbook? No? Well, then you can't come to New Zealand. Clearly, it's part of what you have to be a New Zealander. And even better is a cookbook that's got bits and pieces sticking the pages together, bits of egg and flour and stuff. Otherwise, it's not a real cookbook. Otherwise, it's like a cookbook like mine. I've got dozens of cookbooks that never really get used. As a mother, what is it that you've loved most about your job? And I don't want to hear about all the bad stuff. This is it. Like, celebrate the good stuff. How diverse are your children when you look at the children you've got and you go, how on earth could they all be so different? One's become a pilot, one's a stripper, and one's a minister in the local church. That kind of stuff. 0800 80 10 80. And the text is 9292. Oh! I love this song. I'm hopelessly devoted to Olivia Newton-John.

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7: 29 past 6. Oh, Kristen, you were just there. And I was about to say, g'day, Kristen, how are you? And then you fell over. Or your phone did anyway. But feel free to call back. The free phone number. That's the delicious thing about a free phone number. You can just call back. And you still won't be charged. So do get in. Do get involved. Really keen to hear from you in praise of your mum. Out of for all sorts of reasons, or you as a mum and the role of being a mum on this eve of Mother's Day. And just quietly, feel free to use it as an opportunity to remind people as a mum of what you do and don't want as a gift. Like, what do you actually want to buy your mum for Mother's Day? Or is it more about turning up and just putting the jug on and spending time with you? What is it you do? You really want boxes of chocolates and G-strings and all sorts of weird stuff that you're probably never going to. You know, people buy weird presents, don't they, for people? Maybe a book voucher. I like the idea of getting a book voucher. This is me speaking selfishly, but I'm not a mother, so, and never will be. Yeah, mind you, these days you can be whatever you want. I could say I'm a rhododendron, and you can't challenge that, because, you know, in this world, be what you want. 0800 80 1080 and 9292 to text. G'day, Kristen. What happened? Did you fall over?
8: No, the phone kind of cut off. But anyway, just beautiful celebrations of mums. I love the fact that you are so lovely concerning your mum. That is absolutely beautiful.
7: Oh.
8: And, yeah, and respectful and loving. Anyway, my mum has departed a long time ago, but I celebrate with my beautiful daughter-in-law, her being mum to our little Willow, and also I respect and thank Barbara, Annie's mum, for being Annie's mum. So we do celebrate Mother's Day in beautiful ways.
7: That's lovely.
8: And I'm spending my time with our whānau, our Rogina and family.
7: Now, yeah, tell me about, is that Polish, Rogina?
8: Rogina is Polish, yes.
7: What does that mean?
8: Family.
7: Oh, sorry. That's a bit dumb, wasn't it?
8: Here we go. It's all now, right. It's
7: can
8: okay.
7: I just ask? I also love the name Willow, by the way. I think Willow's a very nice name. I always think someone who's called Willow is going to grow up to be someone musical and quite talented, or possibly a supermodel.
8: Oh, she is sublime.
7: Yeah. There you go.
8: She is 4 years old and beautiful.
7: There you go. I knew it. Yeah. I know you love to jump off quickly. I'm going to just trap you there for a second longer. What do you actually want as a gift for Mother's Day? What is it you'd love to have?
8: Only thing that we within our family have is love and respect.
7: Oh, wow, that's good.

0: News Talk ZB, It's In My Day, The Narcs in Heart and Soul from 1984. One of those great acts of the 80s to come out of New Zealand and make it big overseas. I'm not sure why they called themselves The Narcs. Maybe they'd done prison time as a band. I'm not sure. You might have some more information on that. I'd love to get some more information about your mum and your upbringing and the values that your mother instilled upon you, and perhaps she saw something in you as a very, oh, look, you're very good with horses, and you became an equestrian. You became Mark Todd. I don't know who you became, but whatever it was that your mother steered you towards, do you remember that? Do you remember thinking, I don't like violin or horses, whatever it was? And then all of a sudden it all just clicked, and you began to love it because your mums are good at seeing the good in you, aren't they? Even if you're an absolute little shyster, you know, they love you anyway. 0800 80 1080 and 9292 on the text. Calvin will be with you next, 21:27.
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0: 19:27. There is no such thing as Mother's Day Eve, but there should be. It should be like a big party for the whole weekend, right? And maybe that's what you're doing. Maybe you don't just have a Mother's Day. Maybe you have a Mother's Weekend or a Mother's Month. How special would that be? Welcome, Calvin.
10: Hello, Roman. It's wonderful to have your subject tonight.
0: Oh, you're good.
10: My mother passed away about 30-odd years ago.
0: Mm.
10: And I just want to relay a couple of stories. She never read a recipe in her life. She had everything from her head.
0: Mm.
10: She made some beautiful meals, and if people wanted to know the recipe, she'd write it down and give it to them.
0: Wow.
10: And it was just quite amazing. She was an extraordinary woman. She used to cook, not cook, she used to knit with 4 knitting needles. I don't know how that happened.
0: What? How?
10: Yes, exactly. That's what they did. They made socks and scarves and things with 4 knitting needles, and it's still done today, I believe.
0: What, one on each hand and one on each foot? How would that
10: no,
0: work?
10: No, just fingers. 2 in each hand,
0: wow.
10: And away they went. They made squares. It was quite amazing.
0: That's the first time I've ever heard that. That's incredible.
10: No, they're smaller needles, but they have 4 needles and they can do it. It was quite amazing.

0: 11 to 7, Elton John here on In My Day. This is News Talk ZB. Elton John, yeah. And Daniel from 1973. Now, just on that, my mother, big Elton John fan from time to time, it depends on a mood, but my mother would vacuum. And as kids, you're exposed to all that music that your parents love. So we grew up loving Perry Como, Julie Collins, Elton John, Pink Floyd. Yes, my mother is a woman of the world when it comes to everything, really. What's your mum like? What was she like? Let's hear those stories. 0800 80 1080 9292 on the text, of which there are plenty. I'll get to those soon. And Neil, you'll be next. 10 to 7.
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8: 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This week, Pax joins me for some of his more embarrassing confessions and also questions what we all might gain by doing the same. Pax Asati in the studio with me after 10.
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9: 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It's In My Day on News Talk ZB.
0: 827. Welcome, Neil. Nice to have you along.
10: That's good. Thank you for the show. It's a really important show to have.
0: Yes.
10: My mother was here today to visit me. She's 97.

0: younger than God. That narrows it down slightly. There's a window there. But yes, my mother is an incredible woman. She's very well read. Like sometimes I've made the mistake of saying, oh, you wouldn't know about a bloke called John Toogood. I went to his concert. Yes, John Toogood, married a Muslim. And she'll go, wow, that's incredible. You're all over the show. She's everywhere. She's like God, but even better. 0800 80 1080.
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0: News Talk ZB, this is In My Day. That's Dee Dee Smash. It's magic what she do. From 1984. That's quite an apt description for a mum that goes into the kitchen. And they really, you look at the cupboards as a kid and you go, oh, there's nothing here. The next thing, there's a degustation dinner on the table. Where'd that come from? Mums are very good. Traditional mums, whatever that means. What does that mean? I think mums that were taught how to be frugal. Mums that were taught how to cook from scratch. Sadly, people these days can't even poach an egg. Which is a tragedy, isn't it? So what did your mum teach you? Was your mum quite expert with her Edmunds cookbook? Someone mentioned earlier on about their mum. I think it was Calvin. Calvin was a lovely caller talking about his mum. Never had a recipe book. Had recipes, but they were all in her head. Now, with my mother, who has baked beautiful rolls, loaves, focaccia all my life, her baking is tremendous. I asked her if I could have the recipe for her bread rolls, and she went, oh, she doesn't have it written down. It's all in her head. So she wrote that out for me, and I've yet to make them. Because if I make a big batch of bread rolls, then I'm going to have to eat them all before they go stale or become duck food, which you should never feed to ducks, by the way. Apparently it makes them, well, they sink. Mind you, so do I after 12 loaves of bread. 0800 80 1080. That's the number to call. Shout out to your mum. What would you say, even if she's not listening, even if she's been dead for a very long time? What is it you'd love to say about your mum? What do you love about what she taught you? How diverse are your children as a mum? Watching kids and you're thinking, blimey, same mum, same dad, but all very, very different. I'd like to hear about that. And the names you chose as well. 0800 80 1080. The text is 9292, 25 past 7.
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6: 27 past 7. There's a track coming up from the 1970s from La Belle, which I don't know what that means. I think it might translate to The Bell, which my French isn't great, but I think I've got that right. Speaking of names, how did you get your name? Have you ever asked your parents about that? My name's got a family connection going back to the Spanish side of the family. Your name might be the same kind of thing. Some great uncle, some great Scottish warrior or something from the Stuart clan. Or I don't know. There'll be all sorts of stories. Or maybe it was simply that your mum and dad loved a particular actor. 0800 80 1080. I'll check the emails. Checking. Oh, hang on. There's something there. Oh, in the inbox. Well, that's where you find them. Hi there, Roman. Mums are synonymous with food and feeding everyone. True. Does anyone have memories of mouse traps, grilled cheese toast? Maybe it's a Southland thing. Yeah. We ate a lot of cheese on toast. It's an easy way to keep people happy when you're watching a movie on a rainy Saturday or something. What's a mouse trap compared to just cheese on toast? I'll come back and fill my boots in on that one. Well, my mum made rat catchers, which were baked beans, grilled cheese and bacon. Every time I make them, I think of her, says the email. Lots of purple love hearts. That's quite nice. Was purple her favourite colour? Also, I really love it when my kids want a recipe they remember from their childhood. Bon appétit, says Sharon, who may be French. Good on you, Sharon. Yeah, what is a mouse trap? I like the idea of, oh, I do love spaghetti on toast. I know spaghetti is basically just tomato sauce with flour, but oh, delicious stuff. Feels like I love toasty pies. Who remembers the old toasty pie on the element? You had to sort of make it and then fold the thing together and then stick it on the element. You had round ones and square ones. Who doesn't love a toasty pie? Always blow on the pie, though. Have you ever done that where you bite into a toasty pie because you're so hungry? And all the skin on the roof of your mouth just bubbles and, oh, that's horrific, isn't it? Like a horror movie. Welcome to you, Helen. How are you doing?
7: Yes, it's a wonderful subject.
6: Oh, yeah? Oh, Helen, it's you. G'day, Helen. You sound like you're back on the Chatham Islands. It's very, very quiet.
7: Oh, well, I'm in an old tin hut on a farm.
6: Nice. Whereabouts?
7: West of Nelson.
6: Yeah, okay.
7: Yeah.
6: That's but, nice.
7: There were seven of us kids, and Mum was the, this is at the Chathams, in an old corrugated iron house across the paddock from the school. And every day after school, we'd run home, dying to tell her all our news. Hmm. She'd always listen. She always had pikelets or scones or donuts or something made for us, and we had a drink and a feed, and then we went out to play in the paddocks and trees and orchards and things, and then come in for tea, and I

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7: 18 to 8. Yeah, if you've just joined in, welcome. Where were you? Bring a note next time. It's Mother's Day Eve. And what we're doing tonight is talking about mums. Mums slash dads, because some dads have been mums as well. Do you know what I mean? Whether that's through an absolute tragedy or any other situation. It could have been your dad that was your mum as well, to some extent. Do you know what I mean? I'm sure you do. I quite like that figure that the team pulled out of the hat, that by the time you turn 21, you've eaten approximately 7,665 dinners, and there's a very good chance that your mum would have cooked almost all of those, right? Apart from the times that you stayed with friends or family or went on a school camp. And when you think about that and how mums get that, oh, not this again, you'd feel like, because I used to hate hearing that, because I'm not much of a cook, and my daughters would sometimes say, oh, Dad, what have you done? And I've spent hours in the kitchen making the world's biggest mess. I found it delicious. I'd open up the, you know, all those containers you have in a pantry. Cumin, no one says that properly. It's actually cumin, but people say cumin. So cumin, I chuck that in. Oh, there's some mixed herbs, chuck that in. Oh, look, a jar of pasta sauce, chuck that in. Oh, look, a duck, chuck that in. And my girls go, what is it? I go, I don't know. Did you follow a recipe, Dad? No. And they'd politely, slowly eat their way through whatever it was. Some sort of pasta creation. Degustation galore, whatever you want to call it. I'd give it a fancy name to try and make it sound more appealing. 1628 0800 80 1080. 9292 is the text. Roman, I never heard my mum tell my dad she loved him. Oh. But as he had polio as a child and had a shriveled foot all their 50 years of married life, she knitted his socks, one large, one small. What a practical way to say, I love you. She was a lovely woman. Thanks for your wonderful program every Saturday. You're more than welcome. That's quite the story. It sort of breaks my heart, sort of, sounds weird, that you don't, some people didn't hear their parents ever say they loved each other. Maybe it just wasn't the done thing.
8: You know, don't show your emotion. You might turn into a human being.
7: I don't know what that was all about. Roman, I mostly remember the cooking and, like you said, waste not, want not style of living when I was young. Cooking with mum and, of course, home economics classes at intermediate and high school. Not sure they learn those skills and have hothouse classes on the curriculum nowadays. What? What's a hothouse class? Sounds quite Scandinavian. Is that where you all just like take your clothes off in a sauna, as they say in Scandinavia? Sauna. What's a hot house class? Is that some sort of a, like, I don't know, yoga? I can't stand the thought of being in a hot class doing yoga, smelling people's body odour and in a hot room. No, not for me. I struggle with the heat, to be honest. Roman, my lovely mum recently passed away at 80.

26 in a rest home in Australia after having a fall and subsequent brain bleed. I am comforted by the fact that I could sleep at the rest home and be with her through the process of dying. I woke up just before midnight on the day she died and checked Mum, and her breathing was shallow, and I held her and told her I was waiting on the other side. 15 minutes later, she passed away. My mother's mum was called Winifred, and my mum received Winifred as her middle name, and we in turn have passed that middle name on to our eldest daughter as well. A very special memory and connection. That's a tough text. It's a tough story. I'm sure that would not be easy for anyone, but it comes to us all, doesn't it? If you have the privilege of getting older, and it is a privilege, isn't it? Getting old is an absolute privilege. I love that middle name that you mentioned, Winifred. Such an old-fashioned name. It's a bit like Gertrude. You don't hear these names much anymore. Is it like Gertrude? I think it is. My youngest daughter has my mother's Christian name as her middle name. And my eldest daughter has a very old family name on both sides of the family as her middle name. It's quite nice to have that little nod to history. 0800 80 1080. Oh, just on that, by the way, names. How did you get your name? How did your parents choose the name? And if you are that parent, how did you go about choosing the names back in the day? Now, I need to prepare you for this next track, okay? It is from 1974, and there's only two ways you can really enjoy it. Three, actually. Number one, stand up so you can actually move. Do you remember your mother dancing when she was ironing or dancing while she was cooking with her apron on, or pinnies as they call them? She would have loved this track from 1974. The other two ways is to have an afro. If you have an afro, you'll enjoy this so much better. Or a cowbell. Listen carefully. You'll work out why.

0: News Talk ZB, it's in my day from 1974, La Belle and Lady Marmalade. You could say lyrically challenged, slightly quite repetitive, but yeah, a catchy tune. And you might have memories of your mum putting on music on the record player, cranking it up with her penny on, and getting stuck into cooking or ironing or the vacuuming or whatever. 0800 80 1080. Glen Campbell. There's another album that my mother had. Glen Campbell, Perry Como, Julie Collins, Tchaikovsky, Pink Floyd. Quite the diverse range. But I think that's why I've always thought, write this down. Never think you've got to play your children's music. Just play the music you love. My girls grew up loving, actually, maybe they hated it, loving my music. They politely told me they loved it. 0800 80 1080. Your mum. A shout out to your mum. It is Mother's Day Eve as we hurtle towards Mother's Day. Lots of texts to catch up on as well, which I'll do soon. 728-0800-801080. Give it a whirl.
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0: 5-2-8. Just a quick update on the football. It's now full-time Auckland playing Adelaide. And, yeah, it was 1-0 for most of the game to Auckland. And at final whistle, beep, 1-1. So producer Bevan was just telling me what that means. It basically means, well, it's quite gutting, actually. I've forgotten what he said now, but it's disappointing. We'll find out more. What does it mean, Bevan? Hey, what? Yes? Okay. So basically what happens is they have to win. Auckland have to win next week. They cannot draw. Talk about tension. Talk about sphincter tightening stuff. This is epic. There'll be more details with Joe Gilfillan in just a few minutes' time in the news at 8. 0800 80 1080 if you'd like to come through, talk about your mum. I wonder what David Attenborough's mother was like. He's 100, of course. What an epic life he's had. I bet you his mum was amazing. There wouldn't have been television back when he was a child. Books. Did your mother get you into reading? That's something that I think is really starting to show in New Zealand, is the lack of the love of reading. Oh, they can draw. Okay, thank you, Bevan. Now, Bevan's really confusing me, but that's all right. Yeah, 1-1 in the soccer football. 0800 80 1080. Yeah, we grew up in a family where you went down to the library. The teacher would say, this week's project is ants. And then you'd all run down to the library and go to the reference section for the really good books on ants or whatever the thing was. So I grew up loving books, Tintin, Asterix, Obelix, all that kind of stuff. The Famous Five, not for me. The Hardy Boys, loved the Hardy Boys. And, yeah, not a lot of television, which I think is a blessing. These days it's a lot of anything with a screen, isn't it? Did your mum teach you to love reading? 0800 80 10 80. As a grandfather, I buy my little grandson books. He's too little to read them. He's not even two, but I think one day he'll say, gee, Granddad, gee, you're the most boring person I know. He might say that, or he might say, thank you for all of those Harry McCleary books. I find Harry McCleary frustratingly, all that rhymey. But kids love it. And then you got the Wonky Donkey, which I sent him as well. One of my brothers recommended that. All those sort of fart stories and funny, you know, kids love all that kind of hilarious stuff. What was it your mother instilled with you? A love of what? What sort of classes, hobbies and things were you encouraged to participate in? We used to go to CCD, which was like a Christian Catholic doctrination, kind of sort of waterboarding. No, what was it? It was holy water. No, it was to make you think like a Catholic. Couldn't stand all of that, but you had to go. I'm grateful now, because I know what to run from. 0800 80 1080 is the free phone number to call. 9292 the text.
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21: It's 8 o'clock. Good evening. I'm Joe Gilfillan. A person's died on a Waikato farm today after being struck by a tree. Emergency services were called to the Kopaki property about 20 to 2. Initial police inquiries indicate the person chopping down the tree was struck when it fell. WorkSafe has been notified and the death is being referred to the coroner. Inequality for disabled people has been a long-ignored issue. Data from the Ministry of Disabled People has found they have about $13,000 less in median household disposable income compared to the non-disabled. IHC says there needs to be greater support for employment pathways, increased disability support payments, and less complexity in accessing support. IHC Director of Advocacy Tania Thomas says data have now firmly established entrenched inequality. reality.
11: And there's no action, and there hasn't been any action for a very long time. So that needs to change.
21: Abuse survivors boycotted an apology event by the Marist Brothers in Auckland today. The Catholic Institute held the event in Orake to apologise to those who've been harmed whilst in its care. The Survivors Network of Those Abused by Priests held an event at the same time at the Dickens Street fence of St Patrick's Church in Napier. Leader Christopher Longhurst says the Marist Brothers has not reached out to their group at all.
12: That means it's not really about us. You can't pretend you support survivors and then sideline an entire survivor support network.
21: The world's adopting new guidelines for managing children's asthma thanks to New Zealand research. The Global Initiative for Asthma is advising for the first time that children aged between 6 and 11 should follow the same treatment approach as adults. The Asthma and Respiratory Foundation's Letitia Harding says the change will prevent hospitalizations and save lives. Ms. Harding says it's based on a study carried out by the Medical Research Institute of New Zealand.
22: It found that using the single two-in-one combination inhaler actually can reduce asthma attacks in children by almost up to 50%.
21: Students at three of our universities are waiting to hear next steps after a data breach affecting their ability to submit assignments and access class materials. The Canvas app went down in a cyber attack yesterday, affecting Auckland and Victoria universities and AUT. The Auckland University Students Association says there's been confusion but not worry. President Nimish Milan Singh says there's been no indication yet that sensitive information is at risk.
23: What we have been told is that there could be potential for anything like a little bit smaller, whether that's names or something, to have gone out.
21: The Insurance Council stressing the importance of preparing for climate change. The Auckland anniversary floods and Cyclone Gabrielle resulted in some $4 billion in insurance claims. A new climate change risk assessment found 10 main areas of risk, including water infrastructure, buildings, road and rail. Insurance Council of New Zealand CEO Chris Farfoy says with more extreme weather ahead, insurance is more of a challenge.
24: To make sure that we can reduce the loss and keep insurance accessible, we agree with the Climate Change Commission that action is needed.
21: People should still avoid water activities around Wellington's south coast after a raw sewage discharge late last night. Sewage was again leaking into the ocean through the short outfall pipe following heavy rain. Public health advises people to stay away from Tarakina Bay and surrounding waters until further notice.
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26: All square after the first leg. All to play for. 6 nights from now in the City of Churches.
25: Auckland FC have conceded in the second half to draw 1-1 with Adelaide United in the first leg of their A-League football semi-final, as you heard there on Sky Sport. Black Knights forward Lockie Brook broke the deadlock in the 24th minute, however Adelaide's Harry Crawford squared the tie in the 63rd. The second leg's in Adelaide on Friday. The Highlanders have hung on to record a 31-26 Super Rugby win over the Waratahs in Dunedin. The Southerners led 28-7 at the break, but were on the back foot for much of the second half when Jonah Nardecki was shown a red card for head contact in a tackle. Meanwhile, the Hurricanes are following the script against a struggling Minor Pacifica side at North Harbour Stadium. The Canes lead 19-5 at the break, with Josh Morby scoring twice on the right wing. New Zealand Rugby's new boss is welcoming healthy tension with All Blacks coach Dave Rennie. 56 test, first five, Richie Moanga will return to New Zealand from Japan later this year, but won't be eligible to represent the All Blacks until he's played domestically for Canterbury. The NPC season kicks off in late July, meaning Moanga will miss three home tests, but may be able to play on August's tour of South Africa should he feature for the Red and Blacks prior. NZR CEO Steve Lancaster says they've had conversations about the laws with Rennie, but won't be relaxing them.
27: He would like Richie to be available for selection, right? But we've got a coach who rightly has a focus on winning today and tomorrow. Then we've got ourselves as the administrators of the game who have to have a systems lens and a medium to long-term lens on what's best for the game.
25: The Steel have continued their surge in the ANZ Premiership. They've eased past the Magic 61-48 in Tauranga to make it four wins in a row. And the Mystics lead the Pulse

0: G'day, how you doing? It's nice to have your company. This is In My Day. I'm Roman Travers. Today is Saturday, the 9th of May, which means that it's Mother's Day Eve. Do not panic. You've still got time to go and buy something or think about what you're going to do. And for you, is it more of a doing thing, a spending time type thing, or is it really important that you buy something lovely for your mum? 0800 80 1080. As a mum, this is your chance to tell people quite subtly, very directly, what it is that you actually do want for Mother's Day. Someone else to do the cooking, I think, would be number one. 0800 80 1080. Your mum, what was she like? What do you remember about her and the way that she gently steered you in various directions? Or very kindly said, oh yes, I love that new hairdo when you came home with a purple mohawk. And yeah, some of your fashion choices or choices in life to do with friends may not have been what she wanted. She could have been frowning upon them. And she was there when the wheels fell off, when your boyfriend or girlfriend dumped you. I don't like you. And you came home from school in tears. Or maybe you came home from work in tears. How old were you when you left home? And what did your mother teach you that enabled you to be quite the proficient cook? It's weird that some people, usually men, they're useless. Or don't even know how to iron a shirt. Like, well, what? It's not that hard. Work it out. I think people say things like that. I don't know how to cook. So that the woman in their life can do all the cooking. Which is terribly sexist. Did you know the best chefs in the world are men? Oh, that'll put the cat amongst the kereru, won't it? It's true, though. It's a fact. 0800 80 1080. The things that your mum taught you, or maybe you've just got like a bit of a shout out for your mum, whether she's alive or not, just that something you'd like to say about her. I'm here for the hearing of that. 0800 80 1080 and 9292 on the text. G'day, Simon.
1: G'day, Roman. How are you?
0: Oh, yay! Yeah, really good, actually. Thank you.
1: Oh, good. Yeah, just talk to me, my mother. She's loving and patient, and she used to cook. She cooked beautiful food, beautiful meals and things. And I remember the guest stoves. She used to have to put, or I keep saying that used to, that's bad grammar. She put shillings and things into to start the guest stove.
0: Oh, really? On a meter?
1: Yeah, it's on a meter, yeah.
0: Which town was that?
1: Newmarket in Auckland.
0: Good Lord. Wow, okay.
1: Yeah.
0: What year would that have been, roughly? Would that have been the 60s, 70s?
1: 60s, yeah. Sure. Oh, I remember when she used to go to, when she went to work, she got picked up by an old sort of, probably a Bedford truck.
0: Mm.
1: And they used to sit in the back, eh, like they're going off to the gas ovens.
0: Gee. What was she actually doing? Was she off to do bank jobs or something? Was she a robber? Why was she be in the back of the van?
1: Oh, just off to I think a chocolate factory in Royal Oak or something.

which is French for something, if you've got a penchant for 78 Records, send me an email. And then you, the texter about the record, send me an email as well, and I'll match you up, roman@newstalkzb.co.nz. Hi there, man. It's called a darning mushroom because it's shaped like a mushroom, says Emily. Yeah, I know. I know what it's shaped like. But I thought it would have had a more spectacular name than a darning mushroom. Like a divot. Is it a divot? That's the rod that you stick in the ground for planting leeks, isn't it? Have I got that right? I think so. Roman, my mother didn't love me. That's why I came to New Zealand, says Bev. Oh. Well, you need to tell me more than that. What happened there? Was New Zealand far enough away? Did she follow you? There's got to be a good story in that. Hi, Roman, long-time listener. Enjoy your show. It's called A Darning Mushroom or A Darning Egg, says Nelu or Nailu of Wellington. I'm picking up what you're putting down, but it's not the name I was looking for. I thought it would have had a very bespoke kind of sexy name, something a bit different to that anyway. But I'm here for the stories and I'm looking forward to hearing yours. I haven't caught up on all the texts. Oh, this one's interesting. I'll squeeze this in. Roman, cumin is pronounced cumin, just like cucumber is pronounced cucumber, not cucumber. It's hard. You can't do this on the radio because it's all in writing. But, oh, where'd that text go? I just had it. Now it's gone. Oh, here it is. There is no Q or Q sound. It's actually completely incorrect, Andy. It was a linguist that I heard speaking in a very long form interview about all of the words that we say incorrectly. And because no one says them correctly anymore, we all presume that it's said that way. So the spice that you sprinkle on cooking, it's actually delicious. Cumin, but we say cumin.

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0: 21 past 8. Names, interesting, aren't they? Names are quite fashionable. Have you noticed that? There are names that have been kicking around since, well, forever. The classic old names. And then you've got kind of the names that make you go, wow, where'd you get, wow, that's cool. Where'd that come from? And because people are more universal or travel more, we're more exposed with television as well. If you're on things like Netflix and you start watching something with subtitles, you watch the credits roll and you can't even pronounce half the names. Like, what do you do with that? It starts with a J, it goes J-X-K, wow. You've basically got to be before you start talking to get that kind of pronunciation right, don't you? Names, how did you get yours? Why did your mum or your dad? Would it be fair to say that most mums, because they go through the hard work of actually delivering you, they get the final say on the name? Would that be fair? Where did your name come from? It is Mother's Day Eve, 0800 80 1080. Hi, Roman. There's an old song called Mother As Lovely As You. Hi there, Roman. I have resent the song to your email, says Harmony. Okay, thank you. Roman, I can remember Mum making bread. She would put it above the wood stove to rise before putting it back in the oven to cook. It smelt beautiful and it tasted lovely. Yeah, my mother, she would have purchased bread from a shop once in a blue moon, and it would have been because the flour supply was slightly low. She baked the most beautiful bread, focaccia, also loaves and rolls, and you weren't supposed to cut it while it was hot, but when you did, you just put more, you know, so much butter on it, which of course is very good for you. Fresh bread, butter, delicious. Roman, I was born in 1963, the fourth of four boys. I was named after two of Dad's workmates. You haven't said what your name is, though. Roman, I left home before 16. Army cadets taught me cooking. I cannot ring. I've got no voice after surgery yesterday. I will be back. So far, a success, says Harry. Oh, Harry. Oh, good on you, Harry. You're back with us. I hope it all did. Well, it sounds like it went well. Good on you, Harry. Thank you. I know you were a bit nervous before your surgery. It's always a bit nerve-wracking before you have a leg extension, isn't it? Hi, Roman.

You are a mother from the time your child is born until you die. You never stop being a mother. It's a life sentence, but it's a fantastic sentence and an honourable one as well. Yeah, I understand that completely as the father of two daughters, which is not like being a mother, but I'm not sure how different it would be because I'll never be a mother. I'll never really find out. Roman, my mum said it was spooky as she approached the last years of her life. The day mum passed, it was comforting to hear her say, "There's mum," and not long later, "There's Willie." My dad and her brother were named Willie before mum said, "My husband." It is a strange experience, isn't it? What people go through in those final days or hours. Very hard. I can imagine it only, I can only imagine it because my mum is fiercely strong and fit, but to see someone who your whole life has been very capable, very strong, to watch that person through illness usually, or just exhaustion, just sort of wasting away, very tough, no doubt. And you may have been through that experience yourself. The things that you think of when Mother's Day hurtles around every year, 0800 80 10 80. Roman, when I lived in Invercargill, I learnt what mouse traps were. Basically, they're bread, grated cheese, chopped bacon and tomato for extra flavour. Yum! Baked or toasted in the oven until hot and crispy. They are delicious, says Rose. Yeah, we need to have that kind of catering here on In My Day. The team really needs to start thinking more about the catering that I really should be having every night. I just love anything like good old toasty pies. You know when you put the Marmite, on the toast, then you put the cheese on the top of that. Try using peanut butter then cheese. Oh, don't knock it. No, don't say ooh yuck. Absolutely delicious and very good for you as well. Which is also not true. What are those snacks that your mum used to make for you? If you had a movie marathon going on? A wet, wintry day. Was it popcorn? My mother made oven trays with popcorn and then she'd caramelise the popcorn. It was just like being at the movies. It's absolutely brilliant. This is The Chills and a track called Pink Frost from 1984. Happy Mother's Day tomorrow.

0: Newstalk ZB, The Chills from Dunedin and Pink Frost from 1984. I can still remember buying the album and being absolutely transfixed by the voice of Martin Phillips. God rest his soul. Bet you he had a lovely mum who possibly encouraged him with his musical quest. Definitely the big Dunedin sound there. Thank You, Roman, one of the most underrated, beautiful, airy songs ever written. Gives me the chills every time. Gives me the... Oh, very good. I love what you did with that. It is a lovely song, isn't it? Can't believe it's from 1984. What's the music that your mum loved to play when she was in the mood for a bit of vacuuming or she wanted to numb the pain of just monotonous housework? What would she put on the old record player or crank up on the radio when the song came on? What was the music she loved? My mother's got a great singing voice, and I can still remember her, particularly in the wash house. We used to call it the wash house because it was a big house and it was almost like a separate... Well, it was a very separate part of the home. And she'd have the windows open to the backyard and she'd be singing, "Memories all alone on the..." What was that musical? That was Cleo Lane, I think. Or she was a big Cleo Lane fan. She might still be. She might still be singing. The music your mum loved, the things that your mum loved to do. What did she do when she wanted to escape all the monotony of looking after you? What was it she did? Was she a member of the local bowling club? Did she do line dancing? Did she play the spoons in a local band? I don't know. You tell me. 0800 80 1080. 9292 is the text. 2929.
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0: 2729, Bevan's taking calls on 0800 80 1080. Producer Bevan, he's the In My Day executive producer, fact finder and research team leader tonight, but he's done very poorly on catering. Mousetraps, that's what we need. We need someone who's handy to the studio in Auckland to deliver a great big stack of steaming hot toasty pies or mousetraps. What are the snacks that your mum made? She just knew exactly what you needed after a game of winter netball or rugby or whatever the case might have been. All those days we just sitting watching movies in black and white, probably on a clapped out old telly. Your mum was busy in the kitchen making everyone happy. 26

0: Too shy. How do I? Who sung that song? Too shy. I might look that one up. Man, I can remember our mum. I can remember mum in our wash house too. Two concrete tubs with a ringer in the middle. Rinse, ring, and rinse again. Took forever. Then out to the line to dry in the wind. Yeah. A lot of work used to be done. And when people in those days said, I'm doing the washing, they literally were doing the washing. These days, doing the washing means pushing a button. Hi, Roman. My mum's barley soup in a mug with toast when we got home from school, wet or frozen in the winter, says Mark. That sounds lovely. Roman, I've had a baby name list since I was a teenager. LOL. I'm so prepared, says Kelsey. Well, you tell me some of the names, Kelsey. What are you thinking? Isn't it interesting that a person from your past or someone that you know now can put you off a name? And other people are saying, oh, but that's a lovely name. Oh, and all you're doing is thinking of that horrible person that's put you off that name for life. 0800 80 1080. Let's hear from you, 9292 on the text. Other questions for you about being a mum or memories of your mum. What are those products, if you went shopping with your mum, which you would have done, mum's big helper, she'd have a list, a paper list, not on a phone. Right, I need you to go and get the... So what were those products that your mother was dedicated to? Can you remember the brands that your mother was absolutely loyal to? In the laundry slash wash house, bathrooms, toilets, kitchens. What were the products that she absolutely loved? And also, can you think of famous mothers that have been inspirational for you? Who are the famous mothers beyond Mary, the mother of Jesus? She's probably the most famous. She's in every book called the Bible. You mark my words. You open a book called the Bible, you're always going to find Mary in there. That's never changed. What about Princess Diana? What about Mother Teresa of Calcutta? What about? There's lots of mothers. Marie Curie. Famous women that have been out there inventing vaccines and penicillin and running great big organizations as well as doing the cooking, cleaning and having children. Who are those famous mothers that you think of as well? 19 to 9, 0800 80 1080.
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0: 17 to 9. It's a good chance to leap in because, what's that? How many calls have we got waiting? Really? Wow. None. Okay, so it's a good chance to ring now. Bevan was just telling me he's checked the phone system.

0: Newstalk ZB, this is In My Day. That's Fleetwood Mac and the Gypsy from 1982. You're going back to that comment I made about Sarah. That's like, there's so many Sarahs. It's not a bad name. Don't get all ants in your pants about it. But I always make the mistake of going, oh, g'day there, Sarah. It's not Sarah, it's Sarah. And they, oh, got that. Next person, hi there, Sarah. It's Sarah. Like, it's a pretty straightforward name that I managed to muck up quite a bit. So did the name that you got given, or the names as a mother that you have chosen, is that related to something like that? A movie star? A musician? A brand of cereal? I don't know. Where'd you get the name? 0800 80 1080 9292 on the text. And those products that your mother was dedicated to, that you firmly recall, they may have gone now, or it could be a brand that you're also attached to. Chemico comes to mind for me. My mother always had Chemico, and it used to be in a tin when we were children, a pink tin. And now it's in a plastic tin, which is not a tin. It's a plastic. What do you call a plastic tin when, I don't know. Jif, Chemico. I think she would have been pretty loyal to the brands of flour, because if you're a good baker, certain flours, like, well, you won't go near that. That's terrible stuff. So what do you remember your mum being very loyal to in that brand department? Kitchen, bathroom, toilets, all that stuff. 0800 80 1080. So many things to talk about in respect to your mum on this Mother's Day Eve, 9 to 9.
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0: 729, you know, it's pretty obvious with a name like mine. It's not Brian, Stephen, Michael, Bob. So I spent most of my life having to explain. I still do. Oh, where's that from? It's from Christchurch. It's a bit deeper than that. But my grandmother was born in Gibraltar. So it's an old Spanish family name. So you spend your lifetime explaining that. No, I don't really, like, it doesn't bother me now. At school, though, it was like a never-ending explanation. I should have just had cards to hand out with the explanation on it. What's your name? How did you get your name? And who do you think of in relation to that name? Someone famous or perhaps a family member that also had the same name? Very much the American thing, isn't it? John Jr. Donald Jr. Like, it's quite the complimentary thing, I think, if someone's naming you directly after. But it's a bit close. Which one are you talking about? The mum, the dad, the... Because they're all still alive living in the same house, right? Where did your name come from? The brands that your mother was loyal to and therefore you are as well. G'day, Jan.
12: Hi, Roman. My mother called me Jennifer because I was born on the 2nd of January.
0: Jennifer?
12: Yeah, I know.
0: Ooh, that's quite...
12: She never had an original thought in her life. She did that.
0: So did you spend your whole life saying, no, it's Jennifer, not Jennifer, I can imagine?
12: Yeah, well, the funny thing was that when I was a kid and I went to school, I was Jennifer and everyone called me Jennifer. And when I was about 50, I went back to work and I told them what the name was. There were 300 people that worked in this place and I had this name tag, Jennifer, and everyone called me Jennifer.
0: Yes.
12: And there were 300 staff, and I got sick of telling everyone what my name was, so I shortened it to Jan.
0: Mm.
12: But the funny thing was I was married to a bloke, and his surname was Can. So I just had to wear it.
0: Yes. Okay. So what's your preference, though? Like, everyone has a preference for their name. What's yours?
12: Well, I just tell people Jan and leave it at that now.
0: Yeah, okay.
12: And I say it's quite easy. Jan with one N and Can with two N's. Like a can, your beer can.
0: Yeah, gotcha. Okay, makes it quite easy. Did you have children to name?
12: I did, yeah, and that was another funny thing because the first ones were twins.
0: Yeah.
12: So I had to get two boys' names and two girls' names and then... boys or girls that went with the can.
0: Hang on, did you have two sets of twins?
12: No, one set of twins, but I didn't know whether they were going to be boys or girls
0: gotcha.
12: One of each.
0: Yeah, I see what you're saying. And what names did you settle on?
12: Well, first of all, I wanted to have Ruth and Naomi. And my mother, we lived in a Jewish area in London, and my mother, North London, and my mother-in-law went at ape. When I said that.
0: Oh.
12: So I thought I'd have a Sarah and Melanie.
0: Was Sarah because of Fleetwood Mac?
12: No, it was because of Princess Anne, wasn't it? Had a Sarah?
0: Well, probably, yeah. Wow.
12: And, and it was very in.
0: Yes. So what were the boys' names you chose before knowing what you were having?
12: But I haven't finished... The Sarah, she met a Jewish guy, and I changed the Sarah to Sandra, and then she met a Jewish guy, and he changed it back to Sarah.
0: Right.
12: And that only lasted a year anyway.
0: Oh, that's a shame. Very Old Testament, isn't it, the Sarah? I keep referring to Fleetwood Mac, but they're not in the Bible. I'd have to read it again. I don't think Fleetwood Mac were in the Bible. They have been around for a long time, though. I'll get the team to fact-check that one. Good on you, Jan. Yeah, it's a bit of a conundrum, isn't it? 0800 80 1080 if you'd like to join in. Looking forward to it.
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0: They weren't available at the time, so I left a message for, now my dad's nickname was the Chief, and I left a message for Old Ma and the Chief.
1: Mm.
0: Well, when the message came through, they Chinese whispered it into Alamo and the Chief, Alamo and the Chief. So we decided when she came back that we were going to change her name to Alamo. So she actually took on the name of Alamo from that point on.
1: Huh.
0: And so the song that I sent you is called Alamo's Tune. And I wrote it when I was early 20s, but I recorded it a few years ago when my mother was quite senior and played it for her then. So,
2: What did she make of it? Did she like it?
0: I don't know. What's that?
2: Did she like it?
0: Oh, she loved it.
2: Oh,
0: she
2: good.
0: She loved it. She loved it. And any time I had a chance to play it, I did. So anyway, it meant a lot to me. I tried to play it for you over the phone, but it's a little bit hard to get
2: it. No, it won't work. It never works quite the same. But how old was your mum when she died, and where was she?
0: She was 89. She was just short of her 90th birthday, and she was in our hometown, Toledo, Ohio. And she was only sick for a couple of days.
2: Mm.
0: So, and when my dad passed, I went and stayed with her for about a week. And she told me then that she was ready to go.
2: Oh, I find that quite extraordinary that some people do say, oh, I've had enough. I'm out. I'm ready to go. Come and say your last goodbyes because I'm not going to be here by tomorrow. And it's quite weird how that can happen. Good on you, Harmony. Lovely to hear from you. Thank you. 0800 80 1080 if you've got a similar story or something quite different, whether it's to do with your mum's brand loyalty. What was the stuff that she was fiercely defensive of? And it could have been like a group that she belonged to, a church group, a women's type organisation. What was she a fierce promoter of? What do you remember her kicking up a storm about and being a real, you know, she was a real advocate for whatever it might have been. It could have been something to do with animals, you know, save the donkey. I don't know. Famous mothers as well that come to mind. I listed off a few earlier on, including Mary, the most famous mother, often mentioned in the Bible. Who else? Lady Di, Mother Teresa of Calcutta, the Iron Maiden, even she was a mother. Yeah, people in power, people that do more than one job. Nothing is harder than being a mum. You know, that traditional sense of a mother doing everything to keep a house running is quite an incredible feat of work, particularly if you go back a couple of generations before all the mod cons and machinery. 0800 80 1080 ZB, ZB is the text. Maureen, I'll be with you next, 17 past 9.
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9: Ooh, holy moly. 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

0: News Talk ZB, it's in my day. Jewel and You Were Meant for Me from 1996. And that's not a stage name either. Jewel is her given name. Jewel Kilcher, a singer-songwriter, simply known as Jewel. She was born in Utah on May the 23rd, 1974. But she was raised in Homer, Alaska. And she grew up on a homestead with a very musical family before she moved to San Diego to make her start in her very illustrious career. Beautiful voice, beautiful guitar, beautiful everything. Very simple. Very hard to hide when you've got a terrible voice, right? If you've got a great big noisy band, you can't sing well. That's not so bad. But there you are, an example of a talent there that I'm sure her parents, her mum would have been very proud of. I've never met someone called Jewel. It's quite nice, isn't it? 0800 80 1080. The unusual names, I've got a whole list of them coming through. What are some of the unusual or deemed to be old-fashioned names? And maybe there's a bit of a resurgence with them. And is the name that you gave your children, the names, or the name that you have, is that linked to someone famous or a family member? Tell that story. 28 to 10, 0800 80 1080, 9292 to text. Stadium Cast, Stadium
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0: 26 to 10. I got a great track that was hidden for many years from one of Radiohead's very early albums. They put out a subsequent album, a bit of a redo of OK Computer called OK Not OK. And on that particular album,

0: says Sarah, another Fleetwood Mac product. Oh, good on you, Sarah. Thank you. For boys' names, if my girls had been boys, we had Ben, Benjamin, which I don't know why we loved that at the time. Sort of went off it over the years, just as well we didn't have one. And Hunter, which my wife hated. She said no. I said, oh, you've got to have Hunter Travers. Rawr! Sounded great. I love that name. There's some great boys' names. Didn't get to choose them, but Sophia and Holly, my daughters. Hi there, man. How was your name chosen after a Roman emperor or Roman numerals? No, because it's not Roman. It's Spanish, not Italian. So my nana, my father's mother, is from Gibraltar, and it's an old family name, which I was lucky enough to have inflicted upon me upon birth. Hi, Roman. Jewel was amazing. A lovely voice. I read about her in a book. A beautiful affinity with horses, it seems. Oh, yeah, nice. I've got a great Radiohead track, which was hidden on the original OK Computer album. It came out on OK Not OK, which was like a redo of that album. That's not too far away. Roman, Jewel performed live in New Zealand. It was a wonderful concert, one of my best ever memories. She's beautiful and very talented. It's nice when you go and see someone that you've always enjoyed listening to and they actually engage with the crowd and actually leave you liking them. I remember seeing Soundgarden in Melbourne, and for the whole gig, the bass guitarist had his back to the audience, and I thought, oh, you don't really want to be here, do you, obviously? 19 to 10, 0800 80 1080 is the number. Jennifer, that's a lovely name. I'll be speaking with you next.
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0: 17 to 10. G'day, Jennifer. Lovely name.
10: Oh, thank you very much. I just remembered when I was very, very young, like in about 1945, we started school in Napier, my twin sister and I, at the Nelson Park Primary School.
0: Oh, nice.
10: And, yes, and there was a girl in our class and her name was called Ima. Oh. So that was okay. Then we found out what her surname was.
0: Comedian?
10: Rat.
0: I'm a rat. Oh. Was it? How would you spell rat?
10: R-A-T.
0: Oh, like the old-fashioned way. Yeah. Wow.
10: And that was absolutely dreadful.
0: Was Ima short for something, or was her father just a comedian?
10: I don't know. Yeah. We were so young, I can't remember.
0: I'm a rat.
10: But

0: I never forget this. I'm a rat.
1: Was she bullied at school, do you think?
0: No, she was a lovely little thing, like and I felt very, very sorry for her.
1: Yeah, there's certain names that you'd want to change, right?
0: Well, I wonder if she ever did.
1: Yeah. What would you change rat to? Rodent. No, what would you, I don't know. Anything, Smith?
0: Anything from rat.
1: Yeah. Yeah, that's, gee. And how did you get your name, Jennifer? What's the story behind your name?
0: Well, we're twins.
1: Are we? Not me.
0: Yes, I have a twin sister. Oh. And my mother had us. My father was away at war. Sure. And I believe he came home and he said to mother, we'll get the twins christened. And I'm Jennifer and she was Glenys. And mum said it was hard enough choosing two names, let alone four. So that's why we're Jennifer and Glenys.
1: Oh, that's a lovely story. And what were your parents' names?
0: Adele and Jack.
1: Oh, Adele is quite nice, isn't it? That's quite... Jack's... I like Jack. It's like, Jack!
0: Well, actually, I think it was John, but he was called Jack.
1: Yes. Okay. Mm. Oh, I like that. Lovely story, Jennifer. Anything else?
0: No, not tonight.
1: All right, no, very good. What's your favourite, like if your children were saying, Mom, it's my birthday, which you would know, of course, what was the meal you would cook them for a treat?
0: Well, I've never had any children, so I don't know.
1: Okay. All right.
0: Okay, I'm not a mother.
1: No, that's all right. You don't have to be a mother. Neither am I. And I've had two children. How does that work? I'm not even a mother. But, gee, the pain was extraordinary. I do remember Bridget Meehan, lovely GP in Whanganui. True story. She's down there with the clamps and she's doing all the straining and there's, you know, everything. Oh, it's full on. But like carving a, well, no, it wasn't actually. But anyway, it was quite dramatic. And I do remember her saying, would you like some pain relief? And I said, absolutely. And she said, I'm not talking to you. Which I thought was rude. But she wasn't. And I was in extreme pain. You've got no idea what it's like. No idea. Being the father of children. Now, my cousin Megan has messaged me with a beautiful photo. I've never seen this photo before. I don't know that my mother would probably have a copy of it. It's a lovely photo of my mother's parents and my great-grandmother and a great-aunt standing on my great-grandmother's farm in Pakowhai in Hawke's Bay. She farmed until she was well into her late 90s on that piece of farmland. Some lovely old names in there. Lucy, Auntie Lucy, Grandma Monaghan, Grandma and Granddad Travers, Pakowhai, Hawke's Bay. And then she's very rude, my cousin. She ends the text with, crikey, you look like Grandma Monaghan. She's a bit of a comedian. I won't mention her name, but by crikey, Megan, I'll be calling you tomorrow. And telling you what for, or something, I don't know. But anyway, lovely photo, thanks for that. Yeah, you might have some connections to old family names and the reason why you've got your name. What is that reason? What's the link? 0800 80 1080 9292 on the text. Radiohead, just around the bend. Not the bends. 12 to 10.
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1: 10 to 10. Guess what? There's a free phone number that works every single time. If you've never tried it, you'll be so excited. You'll dial 0800 80 1080 and you'll hear it ringing. And then you'll hear Bevan going, "Welcome! I'm Bevan. This is News Talk ZB. How can I help?" And then Bevan will get you sorted out. He'll make you comfortable, he'll bring you some biscuits and a cup of tea, and then you'll be straight through. We're talking mothers for Mother's Day. 0800 80 1080. You can text on 9292, but why would you when you can tell your story, which always sounds tremendous when you do? If you want to hear this album in your own time, it's a beautiful album. It's OK Computer, OK Not OK from 1995. This is Man of War.

0: Occasionally for a picnic, but yes. Not very often. I mean, we had our own beach, and
1: of course,
0: we didn't even really go to our own beach much because we were always busy in the shop and the tea room and helping. I mean, we all worked at home as we got old enough to work. But it was great life. It was a great life.
1: Now this is going to put you on the spot. If you drive right down to the beach and you can turn left and drive along that one way kind of little skinny road.
0: Yeah.
1: If you go right to the end of that, there's a big old macrocarpa with the grass around it. Do you remember that?
0: Vaguely.
1: Yeah.
0: Vaguely.
1: I thought you would. Yeah.
0: Yeah. After my parents retired from the shop, they built a house down on the waterfront.
1: Oh.
0: Right down by the end of that road on the left.
1: Yep.
0: They'd had a big two-storied house there. Nice. And then when they got too old for the stairs, they built another one next door to it and sold the two-storied one and just retired into the normal one-story place.
1: Yeah, I've got you. I can just see exactly, for anyone who knows Waiwera, the old hot pools, which I think have got a new life coming at some point, and the shop opposite that your parents had, Bernice. What a lovely story. You told it so well as well. Lovely to hear from you. Lovely to come from a big family like that, with a shop like that, everyone getting stuck in. And I didn't know about that connection to Waiwera and the American forces. That's quite special. Gee, your parents had a great business. They had something for everyone, depending on the day of the week. That's excellent. That's the way to do things. Cover all your bases. Cheers, Bernice. 0800 80 1080 if you'd like to tell your story, or ZBZB on the text.
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10: The OECD had a word about New Zealand Inc. yesterday. They've weighed in on the super debate. Of course, they want eligibility linked to life expectancy. We head eventually to 69. Nicola Willis, Finance Minister. They say we should be doing something about superannuation. We're not going to. So is that the beginning, the middle and the end of it?
11: No, we are going to have to do something. If you're sensible, you listen to these facts and you think, well, that's not sustainable. In the 1960s, there were around 7 New Zealanders of working age for every person aged 65 or older. Today, there are 4, and by 2065 there will only be 2. That burden on our taxpayers is increasing significantly.
9: Back Monday from 6 a.m, the Mike Hosking Breakfast with Defender, News Talk ZB. The moments that shaped our lives, relived in my day with Roman Travers. Call 0800 80 1080. 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
1: 25 past 10 here through till 12 with Bevan doing all the hard graft on the

0: 80-year-old lady after her husband's ordeal during Cyclone Gabrielle, lived on Park Kōwhai property farm as a child. That's not your same grand or great-grandparent, is it? Well, I don't really know how to answer that. Probably not. No, definitely not. No, my great-grandmother's been dead for a very long time, but she farmed on her own into her very late 90s, Park Kōwhai in Hawke's Bay. I took my mother for a drive up there once, and it took us a while to find Gilligan's Road because it's all changed. All the roads are super fast. They're not little quiet streets anymore, and it's gone from being very orchardy to being quite orchardy and subdivisiony. So it's a great question, but thank you. It's probably not the same one. Hi, Roman. My grandmother's first names were Maud Hamutal. She was Irish. Love your show, says Patsy. That's an interesting name. Maud is kind of quite old-fashioned. I don't mean that in a disparaging way. Hamutal, Hamutal. That's not a name. Is that particularly Irish? I don't know. It doesn't ring an Irish bell with me. But I'm learning all the time, of course. Roman, Mr. and Mrs. Wolf. Their daughter married Mr. and Miss Whistler's son. Their hyphenated name became Mr. and Mrs. Wolf Whistler, says Michael. Did it though? Are you just being silly? It could be true. It may not be, but thank you. 0800 80 1080 ZBZB the text. Let's hear your tribute to your mother and what it is that you value most about your mum when you think about her and everything she taught you. 28211. You can also text on 9292.
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0: 26211 0800 80 1080 for your Mother's Day tributes. And it could be that it sounds like, sounds a bit mushy. It doesn't matter if it sounds mushy. It's your tribute. It's your words. Whatever you'd like to say about your mum and what she instilled upon you, your values, your raison d'etre, your whatever it is that you think, wow, my mother really taught me to, whatever it might be, make a good muffin, have good values, be involved with charity, altruism, whatever it might be. 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How diverse are the children that you have in terms of their interests? And you've gone, blimey, didn't see that coming. Wow. Brian's an accountant and Margaret

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5: 13 to 11, you talk about Joan, and then all of a sudden, Joan calls in. G'day, Joan.
6: Hello, Roman. How are you?
5: Yeah, I'm really well. Did you ever look into the history of the name of Joan?
6: Well, I don't know how Mum picked Joan, because I had for my boys Mark and Dean, because they're just plain short names. And I'll get back to Joan, but my friend Mary, who's 90 this year, been in our singles group for about 20 years, I said to her years ago, I knew she had two boys, and they were Mark and Dean as well. So that was a different time, because 90, I'm 78. But Joan, Mum came out from Yugoslavia after the war, Dad met her in Austria, and she had, in her mid-20s, she was working on a farm in Austria. She came out on a ship on her own, on a farm in North Canterbury, and she had Raymond for the boy before me, Joan, Maria. What was Ray's second name? Oh, Dad, do you know Dad was called Edgar Henry? You don't hear Edgar very often, do you? Very old name.
5: It is an old-fashioned name. I quite like that. Now, your mum, she came out on a ship on her own. That would have been lonely.
6: Yes. Well, she came out. She probably talked to the other people on the
5: Oh, there were other
6: ship,
5: people.
6: I guess.
5: Right, okay.
6: I'm not too sure. But, gosh, she was a hard worker. Very giving, very good mother. She had three in a row. Ray, me, and then Madge. Well, Madge doesn't like Madge, so everyone else calls her Marge.
5: Madge.
6: Because I brought up calling her Madge. Madge Helene. Then 5 years later, she had Jim, but she called Jim.
5: Yeah.
6: James. He lives in Waiheke Island, my younger brother, Jim, but he's known as Jim because Mum called him Edgar James after Dad.
5: Wasn't Madge Dame Edna Everage's?
6: Yes.
5: Yeah.
6: Yep, that was putting her fingers in the dishwash liquid. Palm olive, I think.
5: Oh, no, I'm thinking of Madge, as in Madge was the bridesmaid for Dame Edna.
6: There was.
5: Yeah.
6: Yes, she was a Madge too. And also, and what was I going to say then? I sort of was going to say something.
5: Oh,
6: then
5: yeah? No, take your time.
6: No, I have an... Yeah. Are you still there?
5: What? No. Yes?
6: I have a new doctor.
5: Yeah?
6: Can you hear me?
5: I can.
6: Anyway, our doctor retired over 30 years with him. This guy's from Israel, and he called me in, and he didn't say Joan. He said Joanne, and you know why he did that?
5: No.
6: Because it's J-O-A-N. Now, Joanne, you would spell J-O-A-N-N-E. But I didn't correct him, but I think next time I'll say, well, actually, it's pronounced Joan.
5: Yes.
6: Because he just called out Joanne.
5: Which is unusual, because he would know. It's a classic Hebrew name, which comes from the meaning.
6: Know.
5: No, it is. And the meaning of your name is God is gracious.
6: Is that right?
5: Yeah. You didn't know that?
6: Have you looked that up on Google or
5: no,
6: something?
5: I just know that.
6: Up.
5: No, I just, everything's off the top of my head, Joan. I'm an absolute expert. Yeah.
6: Oh, anyway. Oh, that's interesting.
5: No, you're right. I cheated. But, yeah, so Joan, God is gracious, or a gift from God, which, of course, you are.

0: And you can tell people that now. You can say, I'm actually a gift from God. And they'll go, don't be silly. And say, don't you be silly. It's my name. It has a few, there's a few derivations too. There's God is merciful or a gift from God, as I mentioned. Lovely. I love that, Joan. Good on you. I'm glad you remember what you called to speak about. There's nothing worse than someone going, so what do you want to say? And you go, oh, I don't know. It was there before, now it's gone. Thank you, Joan. Roman, Daniel, Lewis, and Eloise. Three great songs. Oh, I thought they were names you were going to be. Eloise is quite an old-fashioned name. Roman, what about Joan Jett? That's true. Yeah. Thanks, Joan. Good to hear from you. 9211-0800-80-1080 and ZBZB is the text. Another track from Australia just around the corner.
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0: 7 to 11. Oh, there's just over an hour. You better get in now. Get in before everyone's disappointed and we run out of stock. 0800 80 1080 will get you through. Hi, Roman. My name is Sasha. It's Russian. And I'm New Zealand born and bred. A male. Always joke. The other type are sackers, S-A-C-H-A. Some reason most females are spelt the latter. I've met three guys, about five girls, and nine black Labradors, all called Sasha, S-A-S-H-A or S-A-C-H-A. Sasha, yeah, it's very much a Russian name, isn't it, I'd imagine? I think. Well, you said it is, so I'm agreeing with you. Roman, I went to school with a Jessica Smalley. Oh, you can just imagine what she would have got, you know, smelly pants, smelly pants. People can be so cruel, can't they? Sometimes it doesn't stop. Some people just grow up being stupid for their whole lives and continue that as a career. Hi, Roman. An old good for a chuckle 1960s song that featured a young fellow called Norman was the Newcastle song. It would bring back some old memories. Cheers, says Charlie. Okay. Roman, I think all the broadcasters here Well, I can't read that out, can I? But thanks anyway. Roman, I lost an amazing friend 15 years ago. No, at 15 years old. So I named my son after him. My husband agreed. So my son is named Matt. And that was 32 years ago. And my friend lives on. See, that's a lovely connection. I quite like that. I quite like it when there's a story, and I'd find it unusual that people wouldn't know the story of their name. Why were you called the name you were called? There's often a story there. I've heard most of them.

0: go.
1: Yeah. Okay, and I can remember one of the many lovely things that my mother used to do,
0: yes,
1: was make soup during the winter. And we would come home from a cold, wet day at school, and there would be soup simmering, nice hot soup simmering. And if we were really lucky, there were little meatballs in the soup, the homemade vegetable soup. And that was the treat.
0: Yeah.
1: You know, and she would never say if the meatballs were in there, you know. So when you found one, it was a real treat. And she used to love, I think, just seeing that look of delight on our faces when it was.
0: That's a simple pleasure, isn't it? And yeah, you've just made me remember too. My mother was the master of soups. Lovely big pots of vegetable soup. We had a giant soup pot. I think everyone's got a giant soup pot. I've got a soup pot that's not giant, but it's certainly very big. I'll put it this way, if I tripped over, I'd drown if I

0: and to have things pretty fresh, you know, when you have cooking up food, so that, you know, you're not going to be sick, and to, you know, manners, table manners and so on. You know, I think they get installed into you too. You know, when you're at the table, you have to have a certain amount of social etiquette.
1: Yeah, decorum, right, and etiquette. You're right, because there's nothing worse than meeting the love of your life and you're still eating with your hands, or trying to talk through 5 kilos of potatoes that you've just consumed as bits of those go flying across the table. That'd be very off-putting. I think you're right, Kushla. Thank you. Nice to hear from you. 0800 80 1080. The rule in our house was basically the food was all being brought out to the table and you had to basically not touch anything until my mother was seated at the table. Then you had to very, you know, politely grab your roast potatoes or whatever was in the bowl in front of you. But honestly, look, my mother's still cooking up a storm, but her meals, honestly, tremendous. She should have had her own restaurant. Well, she basically did. But she should have had a cookbook, because it was kind of like, how do you make a meal out of what we had? And then you'd just go, wow, what a meal. What a meal. And then there was the tremendous Saturday delivery. We had a local butcher, Rick Long, a tremendously altruistic man who had Long's meat market in the middle of Masterton. And this mysterious bag of meat would be delivered. It was like a meat delivery every Saturday. The butcher's boy would arrive and this meat would be handed to us. It was a tremendous thing for Rick Long to be providing. Anonymously, he was quite anonymous about it for years and years and years. But there are good people like that. You might have good people like that in your life that you recall helping out your family as well. Happy to hear those stories as well. Good on you, Rick Long. What a man. 11:30. 0800 80 1080 9292 on the text. I do have dozens of millions of texts to get through. I'll catch up on those soon as well.
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1: 28 to 12, Jim Sneddon with you after 12 on the text 9292. Roman, Deborah or Debbie means Queen Bee. Interesting show. Does it? Now, you spelt Deborah, D-E-B-R-A. I guess the other way of spelling it would be the same meaning, would it? That's interesting. Thank you. Hi there, Roman. Where are we? I just lost that one. Why did that disappear? Here it is. Hi, Roman. My name is the combination of my two grandmothers' names, which were Lorna and Eileen. I'm Loreen. Oh. Happy Mother's Day to your lovely mum,

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7: Nice to have you along. Jim Sneddon with you after 12, 22, 12. Roman, my first son is named after a young and hunky lifeguard I loved from afar when I was 16. Good Lord. My second son is named after a boy at my intermediate school who I really wanted to go around with. That is, waving to each other at lunchtime. I do remember that term. Do you want to go around with me? Okay. What is that? Yeah, it's a weird thing to say. Hi there. You're not bad. I like your bike. Do you want to go around with me? Okay. My daughter Samara's name is one we thought we'd made up until we discovered there were millions of Lada Samaras all over Russia. And that means guarded by God, says Kate with a K. Good on you, Kate with a K. First question, when someone says their name is Catherine, I say, is it with a K or a C? Because I think I've dated them all and I married one. It's weird, but that's a true story. Well, it's true enough to be entertaining. I should probably actually stop there, shouldn't I? Yes, so that's a good idea. No, I will shut up. That's right. No, you shut up. I'm just talking to my producer. It's okay. 0800 80 1080 to get in before 12. Jim Sneddon's in fighting form. He'll be with you after 12. Here's In Excess from 1992.

0: Newstalk ZB. This is In My Day from Australia. Michael Hutchence and In Excess, Not Enough Time from 1992. He was absolutely right. There's not much time left. In fact, there's only 15 minutes before it's Mother's Day. So if you want to be part of the brand new, started right here, tradition of Mother's Day Eve, you heard it here first. Get stuck in, 0800 80 10 80. Now this text, I'm trying to work it out, but just stick with me. I think it makes sense. My nana was washed in whale oil when she was born. What? Your nana was washed in whale oil when she was born. Where was she born? Japan? Norway? Where are they into whales in a big way? Maybe it was here in New Zealand because her name is Nahinu? My mum was Cherry Joy. I miss them both, says the texter. What was the story with washing a baby in whale oil? Does it have a nice smell, or is it? I know that components of whale is used in perfume traditionally. That funny white stuff that washes up on beaches, that's worth gold. I can't remember the name of it. Hi there, man. What are your brother's names? Oh, there's a long list. Well, it's not that long. So Michael, Adam, Roman, Millen, and Luke. Those are my brother's names. Why didn't you ask about my sisters? It's a bit sexist, isn't it? Wow. Very one-sided. 13 to 12.
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4: 11 to 12 on this Mother's Day Eve. It's a world first. And we're all about world firsts here. It might be the first time you've called, so make that a world first. 0800 80 10 80. Roman, I didn't ask you about your sisters because I know you only have brothers. What? No, I don't. I've got... No, there's brothers and sisters. Brothers and sisters! Oh, yeah, no. Yeah. Ambergris, thank you. Ambergris is that stuff that comes out of Wales. I don't know where it comes out of, but it's highly prized for perfume production, isn't it? For some reason. Weird. Evening, Roman, my favourite host. I was walking with a Samoan security officer who named his son Baby Love. He named after his girlfriends. I asked, is that the real name or a nickname? And he said, no, it's my name. I said to myself, poor child, says Sonia. Gee, bit judgy, Sonia. There are some tremendous names out there. It's quite nice when you hear a name you've never heard before. But you'll spend your whole life explaining to people how to spell it and how to say it properly, undoubtedly. I'm thinking of me personally. 10 to 12, welcome to you, Lynette.
5: Yeah, I was just wanting to share my daughter's name, which is Phaedra. That's actually pronounced Phaedra, and it's P-H-A-E-D-R-A.
4: Now, where does that come from?
5: Greece.
4: Yeah.
5: It's a daughter of King Minos.
4: Wow, that's quite the name, isn't it?
5: Yeah, you can have it for now, hold it for now.
4: That's great. That's good. And did you just have the one child?
5: No, I've got two. The other one's Anthea.
4: Oh, that's another fancy name. That's Greek too, isn't it?
5: That's Greek too, yeah.
4: Anthea. And what's the meaning behind Anthea?
5: I can't remember offhand.
4: Oh, come on. Think. No, it's okay. No pressure. That's all right. And
5: I know, you've got it all written in front of you.
4: I could probably Google it up, but I'm actually quite keen to ask you about, with both of your girls, were there certain things you tried to encourage them to hold as really, you know, the values? What was it you were trying to really teach them when they were very small?
5: Well, they were both named for my travels around Greece, and I suppose it was just sort of a memory for them to follow after when they grew up.
4: Yeah, that's lovely. Lovely that you say
5: and
4: that.
5: Phaedra became a model, and she sort of modelled all around the world.
4: Good Lord, did she?
5: Yeah.
4: Wow, that's, was that... Did she love that work? Because I can imagine it being pretty tiring.
5: Well, she became quite eccentric. She's probably listening to this, so yeah. I shouldn't say too much.
4: No.
5: But she's gone from a glamorous model in all the fashion magazines to somebody who lives in Westport.
4: Well, that sounds well. That's where all the supermodels end up, isn't it?
5: You're a little bit like Phaedra, yes.
4: Yes. Do you know what? I came very, very close to being a supermodel, Lynette.
5: What? Why?
4: Well, I say close. I didn't say I did. If I'd been about a foot taller and a little bit more good-looking, I could have been a supermodel.
5: Aww.
4: Yeah.
5: Well, so could I, except that I'm only 5 foot two, and she was 5 foot ten.
4: Wow.
5: And her dad was 6 foot six.
4: So. Oh, good Lord. Gee, that's quite tall for his height, isn't it?
5: Oh. Yeah, but that's how she got away with it. And she was sort of just picked up walking down Queen Street and asked to do a modelling job, and it sort of stuck from there.
4: Well, that's a lovely, lovely story. That's never happened to me. I've never, ever, ever, hand on heart, truth, I've never been asked to be a supermodel. I can't work that out. Anyway, it might happen one day. Probably won't. But you can live in hope. You know, one day I might have a growth spurt. Does that happen when you're 57? Probably not. Thank you, Lynette. That was a lovely, lovely story. This is Jealous Guy. Yeah.

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8: In this update, abuse survivors boycotted an apology event held during the day by the Marist Brothers in Auckland. The Catholic Institute held the event in Orake to apologise to those who've been harmed while in its care. The Survivors Network of Those Abused by Priests held an event at the same time at the Dickens Street fence of St Patrick's Church in Napier. Leader Christopher Longhurst says the Marist Brothers have not reached out to their group at all.
9: That means it's not really about us. You can't pretend you support survivors and then sideline an entire survivor support network.
8: A person's died on a Waikato farm after being struck by a tree. Emergency services were sent to the Kopaki property about 20 to 1 in the afternoon. Initial police inquiries indicate the person chopping down the tree was struck when it fell. WorkSafe's been notified, the death's being referred to the coroner. Inequality for disabled people has been a long-ignored issue. Data from the Ministry of Disabled Peoples found they have about $13,000 less in median household disposable income compared to the non-disabled. IHC says there needs to be greater support for employment pathways, increased disability support payments, and less complexity in accessing support. Director of Advocacy at IHC, Tanya Thomas, says data is now firmly established entrenched in equality.
10: There's no action, and there hasn't been any action for a very long time, but that needs to change.
8: The Insurance Council stressing the importance of preparing for climate change. The Auckland anniversary floods and Cyclone Gabrielle resulted in some $4 billion in insurance claims. A new climate change risk assessments found 10 main areas of risk, including water, infrastructure, buildings, road and rail. Insurance Council of New Zealand CEO Chris Farfoy says with more extreme weather ahead, insurance is more of a challenge.
11: To make sure that we can reduce the loss and keep insurance accessible, we agree with the Climate Change Commission that action is needed.
8: That's news. In sport, Auckland FC's off to Adelaide within their A-League football semi-final tie following their 1-1 first leg draw with Adelaide United. The Hurricanes have beaten Moana Pasifika 50-17 on Auckland's North Shore to return to the top of Super Rugby. The Highlanders beat the Waratahs 31-26 in Dunedin. The Pulse had a fourth straight ANZ Premiership netball loss, 55-47, to the Mystics in Porirua. On the flip side, the Steel had a fourth win in a row, easing past the Magic 61-48 in Tauranga. In League's NRL, Newcastle and South Sydney have cruised to comfortable wins over St George Illawarra and Cronulla, respectively. That's sport. I'm Joe Gilfillan.
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16: 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Now the forecast to midnight tonight. Northland, south to the Kapiti coast, including Coromandel and the Central High Country. Cloudy periods, some isolated showers. Bay of Plenty, also Gisborne, Hawke's Bay, Wairarapa and Wellington. Mainly fine, showers developing from Wellington to Hawke's Bay this evening. Buller to Westland, showers becoming isolated this afternoon. Nelson, Marlborough, Canterbury and Otago, mainly fine, with showers in Otago spreading north to Marlborough. Southland, Clutha and Fiordland, showers, snow lowering to 600 metres about Southland and Clutha from the afternoon. For the Chatham Islands, cloudy periods and a few showers.
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16: News Talk ZB, it is Overnight Talk with Jim on a Sunday morning, 12:05. Welcome to Sunday, May 10, which happens to be Mother's Day. So happy Mother's Day to all those mums out there. My mum gone a long time ago, but fantastic job mothers do. And lovely to hear some of the stories on Roman's show last night. We are here for Talkback, open line Talkback, 0800 80 1080 is the number. If you'd like to text, it's 9292. And the email is jim@newstalkzb.co.nz. And just a couple of things here from the news over the weekend. Solar energy, that was in the news. And taxing tourists going to some of our most beautiful locations. Cathedral Cove on the Coromandel, that was mentioned a lot. But tourists could be charged for visiting places like Mount Cook and the Tongariro Crossing. Now, these charges could be anything, they say, between sort of $10 and $40, and that would bring in an estimated $60 million that would go straight into looking after our conservation land. Now, to me, it all sounds fair. You know, you travel overseas. You pay to go to things like parks and cathedrals. It's just part of the cost of travel. Are we relaxed about charging tourists to visit certain sites and the things you've paid to visit when you're travelling? 0800 80 1080. Because the museums in London, they were free. They still kind of are, I think. Last time I went was a couple of years ago. They're still free, but they kind of press you into paying some money. They put you through a security line where... Because before that, you could just wander on in, but now with security, so they kind of force you into this line, and you kind of feel morally obliged to pay something. I think that's how it works now. As I said, it's been a few years since I've done it. But charging tourists, you know, sort of $10, $20, $30 to go to see some of our beautiful locations, surely would have to be okay with that, because most people, when you're travelling, they kind of expect to have their ticket clipped every time they get off the bus or off the train. And then we're dealing with the New Zealand dollar. So they shouldn't find it too much of a hardship at all. But your thoughts on that? charging tourists and money that you've spent when you've been travelling, 0800 80 10 80. The solar thing, the government is trying to make it easier for Kiwis to get solar, you know, to get those panels on their roof.

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5: News Talk ZB in memories of Sir David Attenborough as well. He's just turned 100. I've seen clips from the show that the BBC put on for him at the Royal Albert Hall. And this man is absolutely loved by the people of the UK. He is world renowned. As I said before, that name David Attenborough, it could be one of the most trusted names on the planet. Internationally known. Your memories of the great man, 0800 80 10 80. Peter, hi.
6: Well, the BBC, I heard allegations with regard to some of their programs that they wanted to get into America. They couldn't legally use the word climate change, and you know how humans are causing climate change. So that sort of censoring speech, if you like, with regard to nature by the Americans. And and I thought that one of his interesting comments, which wasn't on the broadcast, was how taxi drivers can even understand what he's talking about.
5: Even taxi drivers?
6: Yes. Well, that's what he said. That's what he said. You know, they've got it. They can, you know, it's easy language to follow, which I thought was an interesting thing, because what the taxi drivers say is always quite important for what world events are, really.
5: Well, they've got plenty of time just sitting, you know, sitting around thinking about stuff.
6: Yes, well.
5: And listening to podcasts and, you know, getting opinions formulated for them.
6: Yes. Well, where are we going from here with the Trump presidency and the Israeli prime minister? They're in one team, and it doesn't seem to be any clear difference between U.S. interests and Israeli interests. And then going from the American ideal of having Zionists and various people round a president who have a certain sort of clique. And if you look at the history of the U.S. losing wars in Afghanistan, Vietnam, and all around the show, and having never-ending wars and never-ending sanctions like Cuba, which they put on, they haven't taken off, it just looks a toxic environment to actually be having anything to do with a country like America or Israel, which is breaching international law and basically supporting genocide, or trying to sanction people who are investigating genocide. So if you're in the other team, and it's very hard to find a team that is actually, apart from China, which is obviously looking after their own interests as opposed to Israel or American interests, you know,
5: yeah, that's what most countries tend to do, really.
6: No. If you look at Europe and you look at New Zealand, we haven't really criticised Israel as a New Zealand government. Yeah. Or
5: losing
6: or
5: the will to live.
6: Sorry?
5: I'm losing the will to live.
6: Well, the thing

0: thing is that we have to, for our own economic survival, come up with a plan that, you know, we rely on ourselves. And that's what the Iranians have done. That they know that they can't rely on any other country to look after their own interests. And to look after our own interests surely must include international law and not having genocide.
1: Yeah, I think most politicians do play for the domestic market because that's where their supporters are, the people that vote them in. So it's kind of common sense that most countries will think about what their people think about what they're saying. You know,
0: well, they might. Just look at their actions. And if you look at the German Chancellor, for example, some of his throwaway comments are, Israel's doing our dirty work for us, you know, with regard to Israel attacking Iran along with the US. And we had the Germans flying around New Zealand. And if that's the sort of mentality that you know, is sort of coming out from leadership, we have to be concerned. We had our own Prime Minister who condemned Iran, for attacking countries that are the hosted American bases that were used to attack Iran, but he didn't sort of criticise Israel or the US. So the thing is, how do we get out of this? Well, what does Iran want beyond their...
1: Being left alone, I think, at this point would be pretty good. But thanks anyway, Peter. News Talk ZB, 27 past 12.
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1: News Talk ZB. Oh, Grant. Here we go.
6: I've given up commenting on what Peter says, so I won't do that. Before I talk about David Attenborough, I have a couple of quick public service announcements. Now, the first one is for Cameron, who liked that new country music song. I can't remember the title, but the main line is, "She comes from Texas, so I can tell." Now, if not only Cameron, but if anyone else likes new country music, they can tune in either through to iHeart Country, or if they don't have the iHeart system, it's available on the normal New Zealand FM spectrum at 105.4, and it comes from America, crystal clear, and it's all the new country music. But as well as that, about once an hour, they play a country classic from Merle Haggard or Dolly Parton or Kenny Rogers or someone like that. So anyone who likes country music, especially the new country music, that actually is tuneful music, I think.
1: I can't remember the track, but it certainly did get a lot of interest. People wanted to know who it was. And then people knew who it was as well.
6: Yeah, well that's it, yeah. So either iHeart Country or 105.4. And the other thing is for Wesley, about that program, that 3 one-hour episode series in New Zealand made called Stalked. Unfortunately, Wesley got the weeks out

0: got to can't be just a little news clip. You know, we want to see sort of decent length highlights of his programs rather than sort of a minister on the news there. And also, I mean, in my opinion, Prince William, on the whole thing of nature, climate change, he's very big on that sort of thing. And, you know, I've heard clips from his various speeches, including the one he gave at David Attenborough's 100th birthday. He's just a magnificent... He writes his own speeches as well. He's just a... with Prince William, a magnificent speaker and really, you know, from the heart you know, a bit like his father, really, and that sort of thing. And of course, his father used to be poo-pooed as a bit of a wacko, you know, with the nature sort of thing.
1: Yeah, talking to trees and things. There was a black and white shot of Charles meeting Attenborough when he looked like he was about 9.
0: Yeah.
1: 9 or 10, maybe. I don't know. But so he and Attenborough go back a long, long way.
0: Yeah, because, I mean, he used to be poo-pooed as a bit of a loony.
1: Talking to trees, yeah.
0: With his ideas, and now his ideas are mainstream.
1: Yes, a remarkable man and a remarkable age as well. I'm not sure if I want to live to 100. He looks incredible for a man who's just turned 100. Man, he looks great. I don't think he's walking with a stick or anything as far as I can see. But yeah, geez, what a bloke. What a bloke.
0: Well, I'll just finish off with a quick thing that people might like, which is when he was 99, last year, he was on the Graham Norton show, and there was a couple of very attractive ladies already on the couch who'd been talking at it. And David Attenborough comes out, and as soon as he sees these young ladies, his face lights up. He sits down and, hello, how are you, So even at 99, he can still recognise an attractive lady when he sees one.
1: Excellent. What a nice note to end on, Grant.
0: Okay.
1: All right, mate, cheers. Thank you for that. You have a wonderful Sunday. Yeah, I'd love to get some more memories of the TV that this guy shot over the years or appeared in, because he was part of a team. You know, he wasn't behind the camera. But it's just so many things that the BBC got 100% right with their nature documentaries, and having David Attenborough front them, present them, it just lent some credence to the whole thing. That voice of his and those pieces he did to camera, just astounding, absolutely astounding. News Talk ZB, got a couple of spare lines there, 0800 80 10 80, it's coming up 20 to 1.
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0: News Talk ZB. 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
4: Got a text here for Sue from Nina, and Nina says her agave plant is going to flower. So how about that? Does that kind of match what you're seeing? Large thing growing out of it. Yvonne, hello.
5: Oh, hello there. Jim, I would like, first of all, to have my 10 cents worth, you know, about how fabulous it is to know that David Attenborough is seeing his 100th year in.
4: Yes.
5: And like all of us and that, we've just got fabulous memories of him. He's a wonderful man. He honestly is. And I did see that Graham Norton show when he was on it, and he was actually sitting in the middle of Cameron Diaz on one side and another actress or something on the other. And I mean, Cameron Diaz was just enthralled. You know, she sort of leant into him and said that she remembered watching his program. She was just so honoured, if you like. You could feel it. You could see it. To be in his company and that, you know. And of course, he just probably thought, heavens above, who's this young woman? And making a fuss of me. And that's, you know, he just did that beautiful smile he does and that, you know, and that's all it was.
4: Okay.
5: Nothing awful or anything. But anyway, I wanted to ring about this AI yet again. I don't know why people are so, like, up in arms about it. Why don't they get on their smartphones, load down a free app, because most of them are free at the moment. You can have a free one, but you get limited time on it and one thing and another. And you just start asking the damn thing your questions, your interests, what you want to find out about. And I tell you what, Jim, your creativity and your interests develop. Like this type of program would be really good for the likes of John, who has already got an inquiring, fabulous mind, and he gets on the phone and he gets argumentative with Tim, and I thought, well, he would be great to channel his abilities via this AI machine to come up with other solutions or further his creativity or his acumen and the like. You know, make it interesting for himself, because I'm not sure that life is all that interesting for people at the moment. So, to my mind, you've got to create it. And I think AI is like a damn miracle. I think we should run with it. You know, get up and running with it so we can hand it over to the kids and say, look, this is what you've got. This is what...
4: Okay.
5: Yeah, what you can do with it, type of thing.
4: Well, if it can help that guy John, who's an argumentative piece of work.
5: Yes, well, I reckon it would, you know, and, you know, it would help so many people. Like, I would really like to use it, because I would very much like to become a peer support advocate.

0: certificate, and I would like to use it to have these people, you know, and they have got their smartphones and what have you, but they don't know how to use them, Tim. And they would love getting on there to work out how to do their little bank accounts and one thing and another, you know, and create their budget. And we can all do that by video phone and that nowadays.
1: All right. Okay. There you go. Well, not everybody is frightened of AI, but there are going to be groups of people who will probably lose their job because of it at some point.
0: The thing is, Jim, is if that is the case, they can still take their ability from the job that they've been in and use AI to develop a cooperative or something like that to come in with their smart, so that AI and these bloody robots that are coming along, they'll be in competition, you know, because... These
1: bloody robots?
0: But listen, I don't want you people like to be scared that AI is going to take your jobs. I don't want to be sitting here listening to a bloody robot telling me what's going on in the world. Thank you very much.
1: Right. Okay. I think we can leave it there.
0: Okay, then. Bye-bye.
1: All right. Cheers, Yvonne. Thank you. And for Sue, the agave bloom stalk grows rapidly, signals the end of life, will die at the end of showing, says a texter. Another one, agave foxtail plant may die after flowering. There seems to be a large variety of agave. Sue didn't say which one hers was. That's a text there from Trish. So nothing to worry about is what I'm gathering here.
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0: News Talk ZB. We'll get to Neil now. Hi, Neil. Good morning.
6: Hi. How are you?
0: All right. Just looking for a few clips or a clip that I could play from David Attenborough, especially with the gorilla encounter. I think I might have found one.
6: Definitely. First of all, great call from Lois, and you can. He heard me, Cam. I heard you the other two nights after I had mentioned your name, and so I was still awake when I heard you. And he's quite entertaining himself, really, is Cam. He's very interesting, entertaining sort of a person. I believe his mother is still alive. That's what I believe. So it's a special day for him today.
0: Yeah, my mother's long gone, but, you know, I do take the time at some point on Mother's Day to think about her a little bit deeper than I would on any other day.
6: Yeah, it's funny how memory comes into focus after they pass on, isn't it?
0: Mm, yeah, and my memories of my mum are all good, you know. Because I have done talk back on Mother's Day before, and some of the stories that have come out about mums that didn't really get on well with the kids and what have you, it's sort of quite sad.
6: Oh, as far as David Attenborough goes, well, I mean, we've got our Planet series here on DVD, and I remember watching the gorillas with him on television, and it was funny, before that program was ever on, I had a high school teacher who was Assembly of God, and I said, I believe we come from monkeys. So I said, that's what I believe. I believe I had looked at things about monkeys and gorillas and everything, and handled a monkey at the zoo when I was younger, and amongst other creatures I managed to handle over the years. Funnily enough, because, you know, we were raised with big dogs, but up the coast there, near Tikaha, I don't know if you know where that is, handled some stoats and weasels all over my shoulders and everything. So, you know, I was totally used to animals, and so it just seemed a natural thing, progression, to say, you know, to the teacher, oh, well, I actually believe in evolution. I think we come from gorillas or apes or something like that. And he called me a monkey from then on in school. But, yeah, derisive about the whole thing. So I look at that as a human interest, really, and sort of human beings that turned out from different various things, but I still firmly believe in evolution. Probably people will shoot that down, but yeah, it's So, you know, how else do you describe the variety of life we have on the planet today? And watching our planet with David Attenborough, it's amazing.

0: Well, I thought it worked.
1: Well, I put sort of two back in debt when I made my own homemade ones, but I still sort of like a chicken pie. Mm. And actually, I've tried now corn silverside. I got it from the supermarket, and I thought, well, I'll try that out, because I actually mentioned on one of the talkbacks years ago that when they were having a cooking kind of program or watch, like a food sort of one, and I said, well, I wonder if there'll ever be such a thing, whether you can make it. And I thought, well, how you could make it, but it dries out, and it's normally cooked in water, or sometimes you can have add additives to it, like bay leaves or onions or vinegar or golden syrup, you know, which some people do.
0: Yeah, that's the sort of the classic old
1: that's corned beef. They are. But corned beef is cooked in water, so in the oven, you have to be careful how not to dry it out. So they would have to have the mustard sauce with it, or you know, a parsley sauce, or you know, a white sauce. You know, but they do have.
0: It's a slow cooker thing. Put it in the slow cooker, low for 8 hours. I cook it in ginger ale, one of the two gingers. I can't remember. Doesn't seem to matter. And just cook it for 8 hours on low. Perfect. Bingo.
1: Well, it is good, but it can be okay in a pie. So strange, but she thought so. So we thought, well, maybe I could try it out. You know, making corn silver pie or corned beef, you know, in a pie, because that goes well with carrots and peas and potatoes and maybe a bit of cauliflower and or broccoli, and it can be quite nice with you know, even a bit of parsley sauce. But I do like the mustard sauce, you know, in with the corn, especially hot, you know. But you can have it cold too, you see. You can let it cool down and have a little bit of that.
0: It's really nice cold. And with this cushion, I've got to move and get a commercial break away. Anything else before you go?
1: Well, I do like fruit pies too. Anything, you know, like a lemon meringue pie and orange, you know, meringue pie, because you can make it orange as well, because you can just sort of use the same recipe if you have some citrus fruit around or lime, and you know, of course, any sort of fruit pie or lettuce or shortcake, you know, and that's always nice for a pudding, and you know, or just flaky pastry as well, you know, just to make a proper pie or rhubarb, you know, and you know, is nice too with berries or something like that. But of course, that's fruit. But rhubarb's actually a vegetable, but it's basically used for sweet purposes. But we think about tomatoes, and they really are used for savoury, aren't they? You know, we use them for savoury sort of foods.
0: Okay.
1: Usually, don't you? You wouldn't put them in your fruit salad, would you? But tomatoes, No.
0: Okay, I've really got to move, Kushla. I'm getting a little bit behind in my commercials.
1: Yes, right. Bye for now.
0: Okay, cheers. Thank you. So, yeah, the commercials, man, they're you kind of have to get them out of the way. News Talk ZB, it is 20 minutes to 2.
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0: enjoy smarter hot water designed for Kiwi homes. The forecast valid to midnight tonight. Northland, south to the Kapiti coast, including Coromandel and the central high country. Cloudy periods with isolated showers. Bay of Plenty, also Gisborne, Hawke's Bay, Wairarapa and Wellington. Mainly fine, showers developing from Wellington to Hawke's Bay this evening. Buller to Westland, showers becoming isolated this afternoon. Nelson, Marlborough, Canterbury and Otago. Mainly fine, with showers in Otago spreading north to Marlborough. Southland, Clutha and Fiordland, showers, snow lowering to 600 metres about Southland and Clutha from the afternoon. And for the Chatham Islands, cloudy periods and a few showers.
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0: 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We're playing here with the web. 2:07 on a Sunday morning. We're here for Open Line Talkback. We have spare lines. Boy, do we ever. 0800 80 1080 is the number. 0800 80 1080. Texting is 9292. And the email is jim@newstalkzb.co.nz. And I've just checked my email for the first time this morning. And in the first hour, we were talking about the possibility of tourists, international tourists, having to pay to go and visit some of our, you know, more special locations. And I honestly thought that they had to anyway, but apparently not. So the plan is anywhere between $10 and $40. And I was sort of just wondering whether, when you've been travelling, have you had to pay to go into a cathedral or a national park? And I'm sure the answer would have to be yes. Then I get this email at 18 past midnight, from Andrew. He says, we're at Uluru, Ayers Rock, in Australia, for 5 days. There's a requirement to buy a minimum 3-day Uluru National Park pass for $38 Australian per person. $38 per person. Plus, today we did a bus trip to Kings Canyon, 3 hours away, that required another $10 park pass. All done by an app with electronic passes issued, checked by our tour operators and also park rangers, so it's straightforward. And big revenue to help pay for the national park infrastructure costs. Regards, Andrew. So that is Andrew 100% happy at having to pay to go and visit the national park and for 5 days just wander around Ayers Rock, or Uluru as it's known now, and very happy to pay it. And I think most tourists are, because when you're a tourist, you are used to people clipping your ticket. I know. When I've been travelling, it's just part for the course, you know. You've got to pay. You've got to pay. And I don't mind doing it. Don't mind at all. It pays for the upkeep. I don't know whether the locals can get in for nothing. I'm not sure. But as a tourist, no, I think most people have to pay. But if you want to add something to that, love to hear your travel stories, as always, and what you've paid to see. 0800 80 1080. And I'm kind of surprised we didn't get more calls on this. Solar power. The government is pretty serious on making it cheaper for Kiwis to access solar power. Also make it quicker to get approval to put panels and things on your roof, I gather. And my question is it a hassle? How is it working for you, solar power? David Seymour, he says a review into solar panels aims to make installation the fastest in the world. He says it takes 10 years to pay itself off, but only 3-4% of households have it. So very few Kiwis have signed up for solar power. If you've done that, was it difficult? Was it sort of, you know, like David Seymour suggesting it's a hassle? You know, there's a lot of paperwork and a lot of waiting around to get permission to put panels on your roof. Is this the case? Your response to David Seymour, and how much of a hassle is it to get solar power, and how beneficial is it to get solar power? 0800 80 1080.

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3: News Talk ZB, here we go to Whanganui. Jan, hello.
4: Whanganui.
3: Whanganui?
4: Oh dear.
3: Whanganui, Whanganui. That's where you're from, though, eh? I've got the city right.
4: Yeah. But it's Whanganui, as in what? What? You don't pronounce the WH as an F.
3: Oh.
4: That's why I don't like putting the H in.
3: Oh.
4: Because everyone started saying Whanganui. But anyway, now, have you heard over in America they're having these trucks that have no drivers? Have you heard about that?
3: I've certainly heard about the driverless cars and things, but
4: yeah,
3: trucks now? Good, really.
4: Great big trucks, very modern, and they've got a whole pile of cameras around them and TV sort of screens inside them, and it's all remote control sort of. And they find that they get, because they have very long distances that they have to go on, and they had trouble getting drivers. And so they went ahead and made these trucks driverless. And so they don't have to have brakes or anything.
3: What?
4: Not brakes on the truck, I mean. The driver doesn't have to stop all the time to have a break.
3: Oh, I see what you're saying. Yes, yeah. Gotcha. Yes.
4: And, yeah. Oh, the English language, how we can get it all wrong. Yeah, so they filmed this truck driving along on the motorway, going full speed, and going to exactly where it had to go. And I thought, gosh, what are we coming to, you know?
3: I know.
4: Humans at all, you know?
3: I would find that very disturbing to be sharing a motorway with a driverless truck.
4: Yeah. So they have a whole fleet. But anyway, I thought I'd throw that into the mix. And have you heard about Harvey Norman having a liquidation sale? Does liquidation mean they're closing down?
3: Well, one would think so. No, but I haven't.
4: Yeah.
3: That would be very strange. What, here or in Australia?
4: Well, it didn't say, it just said, well, they were advertising a liquidation sale. And we've got a very, I always shop at Harvey Norman. And anyway, the other day I wanted a, did I tell you? I might have told you this already. I've told so many people. I went in there to buy a food processor and finally found the one I wanted. And anyway, got it home in this big box. I thought, gosh, great big box like this, just for a little food processor. Anyway, I opened it up. And you wouldn't believe what was inside, Jim.
3: What was inside, Jan?
4: Now, food processor plus a blender plus a juice extractor and an egg beater.
3: Wow.
4: All mechanical. And a whole lot of discs, round discs that go inside the food processor. So you can shove down your carrots or whatever and chop them up. About seven discs with different functions.
3: And oh, yeah, yes, I've seen those. Yes, I know what you're talking about there. Yep.
4: Yeah, and it was $100 off the price in their sale. So it was only $100 and something for all that. And I was telling my friend about it, and she said, oh, because I've already got a juice extractor and a blender. So she said, oh, I was going to buy a juice extractor, and now I'll have yours instead, since you've got two now.
3: Well, that works.
4: Yeah.
3: Now, okay, for the liquidation aspect, what I've found online

0: And the only mention I found of it, it's the manufacturer liquidation sale. They're saying that King Coil manufacturer liquidation sale now on. Get a massive 55 to 60% off all King Coil mattresses. All remaining stocks must go. So the suggestion here is King Coil could be in a bit of trouble. Harvey Norman is not. So.
1: Oh, good. That's a relief.
0: That's what you want to hear.
1: So they should have explained that it's just the mattresses. So maybe I missed that bit.
0: Oh, you would have heard Harvey Norman. You would have heard liquidation sale and put two and two together and came out with 4.5.
1: Yeah.
0: Fair enough.
1: It was a bit of a shock to me, really.
0: Well,
1: so I'll let solve that problem. Now, about those heated things up on the roof.
0: The solar panels, yeah.
1: Yeah. I've tried for years to try and get someone to put them in. And I don't know what's wrong with here in Whanganui. You can't seem to find anyone to do it. And I rang that outfit that does carpets and curtains and all of that lot, and they put in the solar as well. And their fellow came here, and he wanted to put it on the garage, quite a way away from the house, so he wouldn't have to put up the metal poles, you know, to stand on, because the garage is lower than the house.
0: Mm-hmm.
1: And I said, no, I don't want it way over on the garage roof. It's got to come up here on this, on the house, and which is quite high up, in fact, very high up. He didn't fancy doing that, so that was the end of that.
0: So he didn't want to do scaffolding or safety harness or anything like that?
1: No, no. So I said to him, if you can put it up without the scaffold, someone can come along and take it down without the scaffold and go off with them, steal them. He said, that's all right. Your insurance will cover it.
0: Oh.
1: I nearly died. I thought, I'm going to fork out $10,000 just to have someone come along and pinch them all. But anyway, I gave up, and then the plumber said, oh, no, I can't. We're not going to put it on top of tiled roof.
0: And yes, apparently what your roof is made of does make a difference to whether they can actually put a solar panel array up there. I have heard this.
1: Yeah. But the thing is, my roof isn't tiled. It's a tin roof made to look like tile.
0: Oh,
1: so I explained to him it's just like an ordinary tin, but it's just made to look like tiles. So he didn't believe me, and off he went. So if anyone in Whanganui can put in solar panels, so you can come and see me.
0: Right.
1: Anyway,
0: all right. Okay, Jan. Look, I've got to get to a commercial break, but good luck with that.
1: Perfect timing as usual, Jim. And you have a good week. We'll catch you next week.
0: All right. Yeah. Cheers, Jan.
1: Okay.
0: Thank you. I got a text here from Chris, because a texter earlier on saying might pay to stock up on rice. Acres of Bangladeshi rice fields have been lost to floods. And I wonder about that as well, but I didn't mention it. James says, a text from Chris, how can you lose acres of rice to floods when it grows in water? Well, there you go. I did wonder that myself. News Talk ZB 0800 80 1080. Yeah, the solar, at least Jan's talked about it. We've been running stories on it. The government is just looking at ways to make it easier and cheaper for New Zealanders to get into solar. They want to cut whatever red tape is out there, slowing things down. They want to make the installation of solar cheaper for New Zealanders. David Seymour, as regulation minister, David Seymour is aiming to make solar panel installation the simplest in the world. And he says only 3 to 4% of households have it.

0: First hailstorm, the panels are destroyed. The solar panels that you put on your roof, first hailstorm, the panels are destroyed. Surely they would have been made to take a hailstorm or two. Surely, surely, surely. And somebody saying that on the couch with Cameron Diaz, this is with Sir David Attenborough, one person said he was a little bit kind of leechy, sort of dirty old man type thing, which most people have said, no, he wasn't. But they couldn't figure out who the other woman was. So it was Cameron Diaz and apparently somebody called Kathy Burke. Not familiar, but somebody just Google it, they said. Kathy Burke and Cameron Diaz. Fine. And solar panels, are they really susceptible to being damaged by hail? I just can't see. I mean, they would be designed to laugh at hail. Even the big stuff that they get in Australia, you know, those size of golf balls. So if anybody's got any experience with solar panels in a hailstorm, are they destroyed? Because I would have, you know, I can see them getting some damage, but are they destroyed? News Talk ZB 0800 80 1080.
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1: Heather Duplessy Allen Drive with One New Zealand. 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
4: Newstalk ZB, the text on the solar panels. The solar panels on my motorhome have been on it for about 12 years and not damaged at all by the hail. Fair enough. I wondered about that. Hold on. Another quick text here. What am I up to? Okay. Double whammy for me today, Mother's Day and my birthday. Alrighty.

0: Yes. Sandra, I can't talk for very long off the air, okay?
1: Well, I advise if you, I don't know, he's not in a very good way at the moment. He's lost his beautiful dog that he's had 16 years.
0: Oh, that's always a crusher.
1: Yeah. It is a crusher, mate. I've been in the same situation. So I just thought I'd let that know to the 1ZB guys that are close to him to maybe contact him.
0: Yeah, okay. Yeah, I might fire him off. Yep. Okay.
1: Fire him off an email or something.
0: A text.
1: Okay, mate.
0: So how are things?
1: I'm coming on.
0: No, we're on.
1: Oh, I didn't want to put that over the air.
0: Well,
1: oh,
0: I had okay. a twin, I had

0: house makes it more appealing than maybe a house down the street that hasn't got the solar heating. Do you get what I mean?
1: Absolutely. And, I'm sure that's a factor. You know, you mightn't get more money for the property. It might not actually be worth that much more. But because it's got solar panels, it might be easier to sell.
0: That's right. That's right. So it was a win-win having it in.
1: Good.
0: I totally agree with it.
1: I'm hoping to get a few more calls on it next hour. But good on you, Sandra. And we didn't mention the person who lost the dog. So as a texter pointed out, so it's all good.
0: Yeah. Okay.
1: All right. But keep me in the loop about that one.
0: Yeah, and Happy Mother's Day. Thank you, Jim. Happy Mother's Day to everyone.
1: Cheers, Sandra. And with that, we've got to go. Commercials, news is next.
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14: In this update, the Taxpayers Union believes there's no reason to wait to lift the retirement age. Prime Minister Chris Luxon's announced national will campaign on lifting the age following mounting concerns our superannuation system is fiscally unsustainable. New Zealand First says it would never allow this change. But the Taxpayers Union says New Zealand Super already makes up more than half of our social security spending, so the earlier the retirement age is raised, the better. New research reveals honeybees may be accidentally spreading a disease that's fatal to some of our most beloved native trees. Auckland University research has found bees collect and redistribute myrtle rust as food. It says spores last at least 9 days in beehives and spread long distances if a colony is relocated. Mainly spread by the wind, myrtle rust attacks native trees like Pohutukawa, Rata and Manuka. Researcher and Professor Jacqueline Begg says it'd be sad to lose those trees.
15: For the honey industry and the support of many native species that rely on those species for nectar.
14: US President Donald Trump says Russia and Ukraine have agreed to exchange 1,000 prisoners of war as part of a 3-day ceasefire. President Trump says he's brokered the deal between Moscow and Kyiv. Speaking on the White House lawn, Mr. Trump said he hopes it's the beginning of the end of the conflict.
16: I would love to see an end between Russia and Ukraine. That war, 25,000 young soldiers were killed last month. On average, 25,000 to 30,000 soldiers a month. It's a terrible war.
14: Spanish authorities are preparing to receive more than 140 passengers and crew members on board a Hunter virus-stricken cruise ship headed for the Canary Islands. Health officials say they'll perform careful passenger evacuations. The vessel's expected to reach Tenerife off the coast of West Africa this weekend. The Dutch-flagged MV Hondius will arrive at a completely isolated, cordoned-off area. Insiders are seeking more demand for travel thanks to the digitization of life. The Auckland Travel Show's back this weekend for its second year. It's drawn more than 40 global specialists to the city, offering their knowledge of current trends. Founder and organizer Rob Elliott says it's clear the overwhelming amount of technology has left parents desperate to see some real culture.
7: Taking the time to have a serious trip and actually get your family out experiencing the world is one of the most fulfilling things that you could possibly do.
14: Otago Museum celebrating Sir David Attenborough's 100th birthday. The museum's hosting free activities and a new planetarium show dedicated to the world-renowned conservationist and broadcaster. It was Sir David's highlighting of the Royal Albatross Colony in Otago that reinforced Dunedin as the nation's wildlife capital. University of Otago's Nick Rawlins says Aotearoa has been a large part of Sir David's love of the natural world.
12: You'll see New Zealand and David Attenborough's documentaries throughout the decades.
14: At London's Royal Albert Hall, the full house was taken on a journey of exploration and discovery in the natural world, featuring dramatic wildlife stories. The BBC Concert Orchestra performed music from some of Sir David's best-known landmark series, and Prince William spoke in honour of Sir David's work. In sport, mixed feelings for Auckland FC following a one-all home draw with Adelaide United in the first leg of their A-League football semi-final. Black Knights forward Lockie Brook opened the scoring. Adelaide's Harry Crawford squared the tie. Brook says Auckland left goals on the table.
17: Would have liked to see out the game at 1-0, and I think even in the first half we probably had a few chances to up that score as well. But overall happy with the performance, and now we go to Adelaide and everything to play for.
14: That second leg in Adelaide is on Friday. A dominant Hurricanes display in Super Rugby.
18: By the Hurricanes, but the championship leaders do it relatively easy in North Harbour Stadium. 4 tries to Josh Morby, and they win 50 points to 17.
14: As you heard in Elliot Smith's call, the Hurricanes beat Moana Pasifika 50-17. Earlier, the Highlanders held on to beat the Waratahs 31-26 in Dunedin. In netball's ANZ Premiership, the Steel eased past the Magic 61-48 in Tauranga to make it 4 wins in a row. The Mystics beat the Pulse 55-47 in Porirua. In the WNBA...
19: Inside, counter and a foul, and a chance at 3 for Charlie Sledger-Walker. Her first points in the W.
14: The New Zealander is officially a point scorer in the WNBA. Second round draft pick Ledger Walker scored 4 points in her debut for the Connecticut Sun as they were beaten 106-75 by the New York Liberty. That's news and sport. I'm Joe Gilfillan.
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1: News Talk ZB Weather Watch with Daikin CO2 hot water heat pumps. 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The forecast valid till midnight tonight. Northland, south to the Kapiti coast, including Coromandel and the Central High Country, cloudy periods with isolated showers. Bay of Plenty, also Gisborne, Hawke's Bay, Wairarapa and Wellington. Mainly fine, showers developing from Wellington to Hawke's Bay this evening. Buller to Westland, showers becoming isolated this afternoon. Nelson, Marlborough, Canterbury and Otago, mainly fine with showers in Otago spreading north to Marlborough. Southland, Clutha and Fiordland, showers, snow lowering to 600 metres about Southland and Clutha from

0: in the afternoon. And for the Chatham Islands, cloudy periods and a few showers.
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0: Newstalk ZB, 3:07 on a Sunday morning. It is Mother's Day. Congratulations if you're a mum and you've had a mum. Everyone's had a mum, I suppose. So it's Mother's Day today. We're here for Open Line Talk Back for just under another 2 hours. The phone number, 0800 80 1080, the texting 9292, and the email, if you want to do that. Some person's been having trouble. It is Jim, J-I-M, at newstalkzb.co.nz. We've been talking a little bit about Sir David Attenborough and the most amazing television shows he's made over the decades. He brought nature into our living rooms for years and years and years. A fantastic TV presenter with a body of work that I don't think anyone will ever be able to beat. We've also been talking solar. How easy is it to get solar panels on your roof? Is there a lot of red tape involved? Is it expensive? David Seymour seems to think it is, and he wants to do something about both of those. And is it worth it in the end? Is it worth it getting those solar panels up there? I would think that definitely they would be. The phone number, though, 0800 80 1080. And no, Yvonne, no, it's not Albie's dog, okay? So just, but you're right. I have not heard from Albie for a long time. So that could be a little bit concerning, I suppose. I know Harry's in hospital. He sent a text or email to Roman last night. But, yeah, I haven't heard from Albie in a long time. I think, no, not sure. Jenny, thank you for waiting. Good morning.
2: Oh, good morning, Jim. Yes, it is good morning.
0: Yes.
2: I'm just ringing up about the cartoonist view, Jeff Bell in the Post. Now, there's a lovely photo of Sir David kneeling down next to a Seychelles giant tortoise. And the look on the tortoise's face is just quite remarkable. And he's just lovely photo, I think. And Sir David is saying, compared to this marvel of nature, I'm basically a hatchling. Now, the tortoise is called Jonathan, and his age is 194.
0: Oh, wow.
2: And it's just the look on the tortoise's face is just gorgeous. And Sir David just naturally kneeling down beside him, and I think it's just lovely.
0: Well,
2: really lovely.
0: Yes, I'm just trying to think whether I could actually Google that. Probably not.
2: Oh, I've cut it out. It's so lovely. I can't stop looking at it. It's just the look on both their faces. Just beautiful. What a remarkable man. His programs I always so enjoy. They're just marvellous.
0: Yeah, and we've been enjoying them for such a long time.
2: I know. It's just wonderful. A lovely one of him arriving at the Royal Albert Hall, I thought. Doesn't look his age. He's just remarkable.
0: No. Okay, now I've just got a picture.
2: Yes.
0: His name is Lonesome George. Hold on.
2: The tortoise is Jonathan.
0: Jonathan, that's right. Okay.
2: Yes. 194.
0: Well, this one's 194-year-old as well. Oh, Jonathan. Okay, right.
2: Yeah.
0: So double-click on that image.
2: Oh, Seychelles giant tortoise.
0: He's a big boy.
2: Oh, he's huge. The legs on him are just amazing. Just wonderful.
0: Wow.
2: The lovely, yes, the real sort of supercilious look on his face. Just lovely. The two of them, I think it's wonderful. Really enjoy it.
0: Yes. What a life that man has led. And I don't want to make this sound like an obituary, because it's not.
2: No.
0: Because he's still very much with us.
2: Oh, yes.
0: Did he address the people at the Royal Albert on the other night? Did he talk to them?
2: You didn't see. You only saw a photo of the King, who he had there, and Prince William just starting to give an address about him, and then they switched off. So that's all I've seen on the
0: television. Because the day before, he did a piece for social media.

0: 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And if they're not going to pass, we'll sort them on the spot. That's a whole lot better than failing and having to go back. Tyre General, we'll get you sorted.
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3: Hear yourself think. It's the Mike Hosking Breakfast.
4: The OECD had a word about New Zealand Inc. yesterday. They've weighed in on the super debate. Of course, they want eligibility linked to life expectancy. We head eventually to 69. Nicola Willis, Finance Minister. They say we should be doing something about superannuation. We're not going to. So is that the beginning, the middle, and the end of it?
5: No, we are going to have to do something. If you're sensible, you listen to these facts and you think, well, that's not sustainable. In the 1960s, there were around 7 New Zealanders of working age for every person aged 65 or older. Today, there are 4, and by 2065 there will only be 2. That burden on our taxpayers is increasing significantly.
3: Back tomorrow at 6 a.m, the Mike Hosking Breakfast with Bailey's Real Estate, News Talk ZB.
6: News Talk ZB, Calvin from the Tron. Good morning, Calvin.
7: Very good morning to you, Jim. Is my phone okay?
6: Yes, it is.
7: That's good.
6: So right, far, very good.
7: Yeah. I was going to mention a few different brief things.
6: Yep.
7: But first of all, very briefly, that I saw that item on the TV about David Attenborough.
6: Mm-hmm.
7: And I was just curious. Jonathan, 190-something years old. That's getting old, isn't it?
6: Yeah, 194-year-old tortoise.
7: Now, is it a tortoise or a turtle? A tortoise, is it?
6: I think it's a tortoise. Yeah, I've shut the page that I found it on. So, yeah. I think we're talking tortoise, not turtle.
7: I was trying to remember. I might have been remembering wrongly then, because I, from what I thought wrongly, probably a turtle was one mostly living on the land, and the tortoise is mostly living on the water. Ooh. And the land. Anyway, I've been watching occasionally Island program, as in Polynesia,
6: mm-hmm.
7: cooking program, and occasionally they've got the old tortoise cooked up meat, you know.
6: Yep.
7: Which always seems a shame, but there you are. Now, what I've rung up about really was that those other bits and pieces you've been talking about, I can recall from decades and decades ago now, the heating on the roof was in reality black alkathene piping. Do you remember that at all?
6: Black alkathene? No.
7: That was water for hot water heating.
6: They
7: just had up and down on the roof.
6: On the roof. Yeah, a friend of mine had that actually.
7: Yeah, black alkathene piping.
6: Yes.
7: And the sun. Well, it was just, you know, quite a crude way of doing it, but it worked.
6: But it worked. It absolutely worked. Yeah. He used it to warm up the pool for his kids.
7: Mm, that's right. And the rat situation, I recall, you know, a long time ago now, my nephew's son had pet rats, and I always thought it was a creepy idea. They were white rabbits, rats, but to me it didn't make any difference what colour they were. Crawling around his bloody neck and under his shirt and all that carry on.
6: So yeah, a friend of mine's little kid had a rat as well as a pet. Yeah, I wasn't that keen on it either.
7: No, I'm definitely not keen on the idea at all. And with the UFOs, UFOs, of course, we tend to think of, you know, flying saucers and some sort of a being inside similar to a human being. But aliens and planets overseas, they could be no more, no less than just a little one-cell amoeba.
6: Yes.
7: Mightn't they? And so therefore that's why they're not contacting us, because they haven't got the

0: Did anybody win it at all, or is it
1: no idea.
0: Carried over again? Or
1: don't know. I haven't heard many of the bulletins.
0: Yeah, it was 10 million for last night and that.
1: Okay.
0: But anyway, I better let you go then, Jim. And if you want to, you can say goodbye to me this
1: morning. Okay, Calvin, from me to you, this is goodbye. Au revoir. Till next time.
0: Goodbye.
1: All right. Cheers, mate. Thank you. And on the alien thing, this text here is a little bit out there somewhere. They've been here a lot longer than us. The government is fully engaged with them. Men in Black was a documentary. Check out the airport in Colorado. Trump is trying to make it seem a bit more normal. So when they engage, the next part of the plan, Project Blue Beam, is it Blue Beam? I'm not sure. You could actually reword that text a little bit better. And Sandra wants to know, how could a one-celled amoeba build a spacecraft? Well, yeah, good point. Yeah, very good point. And what's this one here? Some of the space brothers and sisters live south of the Antarctica, where nobody has been allowed since they created the Antarctic Treaty. Oh, okay. All right. 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
2: 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Grab a thoughtful little something for Mum, from the garden to around the house. She deserves it! And to the Mums this Mother's Day, thank you for being legends. From Minor 10.
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1: News Talk ZB, Hungary has a new Prime Minister. He's addressing the nation at the moment. Looks like probably on the steps of the Hungary Parliament in Budapest. And I was just thinking, what a beautiful city Budapest is. Spent a few days there a few years ago. Now, people say Prague is one of the most beautiful cities in Europe. Not so much. I can think of a number of cities that are more attractive than Prague, and Budapest would have to be right up there. Just an observation, that's all. Hi, Stephanie.
7: Yes, good morning, Jim. Hello, Kelvin. Hello, Sandra. I'm just running up past Resolution Drive, Hamilton now.
1: Woohoo!
7: Heading home. Yeah, hey, that guy that was on just before 3 that's talking about sleep, you know, he has to have sleep, that's right.
1: Oh, yep, yes.
7: There is no regulation that says you must sleep.
1: That's right. And your text, which I didn't go around to reading out, you said they must rest or something?
7: Yes. There is a regulation that stipulates to have a minimum of 10 hours rest between logging off and logging back on, but it doesn't say anything about sleep.
1: Uh-huh.
7: You can party all you like for that 10 hours. Doesn't matter. And you can go back to work, tired ass. Yeah. So, yeah, like saying, oh, you got to have sleep and that. Nah. It's nothing to do with sleep. Even your break during your work time and that, it's not sleep. It's half-hour rest.
1: Yeah, so, put your feet up.
7: Yeah, it says, you can have a half-hour sleep if you want to.
1: Yes.
7: You

0: identified flying objects, UFOs. The Americans have come up with this new name a couple of years ago, and it's not brand new, UAPs, or Unidentified Anomalous Phenomena. God, so had Unidentified Anomalous Phenomena, UAPs. I am, just for the purpose of this discussion, going to stick with the oldie-worldy, old-fashioned term of UFO. And the American government, the Department of War, I think all the files are held by, I'm not sure 100% on that, but they've released more and more and more files over the weekend, and they're going to be doing this on a regular basis. They've got millions to go through, so there's a lot of work to do, but apparently they're going to release another lot in a couple of weeks. So, and I've seen some of the images. It's hard to explain what the hell you're looking at, because some of them move slowly, some of them move incredibly quickly, and they're doing turns that are almost, they are just impossible. You can't believe they can go that fast and then change direction just like that. So this morning, my questions, I suppose, do we believe there is life out there? Do we believe that we are not alone? A couple of Texas already, they think we are definitely not alone. What are they doing here? What do they want from us? Anything? Have they made contact? Aliens, aliens, aliens, are we alone? The phone number, 0800 80 1080.
1: Have your say, whatever time of the night. Call 0800 80 1080. 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
6: A senior Canterbury GP says he no longer recommends general practice as a career. He says to kids who are coming his way who want to be doctors, he says, whatever you do, don't choose being a GP. Now, is being a family doctor really that bad?
1: Every view from every angle. 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
0: Newstalk ZB, it's 9 minutes to four. Harley, good morning.
7: Yeah, morning, Jim. I heard Cal talking about the UFOs. Not this moment, huh? That sounds too much like the Muppets. But
0: what? The Muppets?
7: Yeah, manamana.
0: Manamana.
7: Yeah, but the UFOs, I'd stick with that. And I tried to get through to you when I cited these things, but your producer wouldn't let me talk to you, and this was on the 16th of April.
0: Who were you trying to call? I don't have a producer. I'm here by myself.
7: No, well, this was, so I'm not too sure. I'm just having a little stint on Manoma at the moment. I had a little bit of, pneumonia, but I'm coming right.
0: But, okay. Yeah. So all the other shifts have producers. The overnight shift from midnight to 6.
7: All right.
0: Okay.
7: But, yeah, anyway. So what I'm talking about is I woke up about 3:45 on the 14th.
0: Yep.
7: And I picked up my phone and I got it. There's a camera pointing down Hauraki towards Browns Island, towards Coromandel. And I was looking at my phone. Next thing, these things are coming down, and actually it formed a triangle. So when I went out to have a look with my eye, I could see nothing. So when I went into the lounge, I put on the TV and here these things were. So I recorded it off my TV. Now, I did get hold of News Talk ZB News.
0: You

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1: To make sure that we can reduce the loss and keep insurance accessible, we agree with the Climate Change Commission that action is needed.
0: People should still avoid water activities around Wellington's south coast after a raw sewage discharge. Sewage was again leaking into the ocean Friday night through the short outfall pipe following heavy rainfall. Public health advises people to stay away from Tarakina Bay and surrounding waters until further notice. In sport, to Mount Smart.
2: All square after the first leg. All to play for. 6 nights from now in the City of Churches.
0: Auckland FC conceding in the second half to draw 1-1 with Adelaide United in the first leg of their A-League football semi-final, as you heard in Jason Pine's call. Black Knights forward Lockie Brook broke the deadlock in the 24th minute. Adelaide's Harry Crawford squared the tie in the 63rd. The second leg in Adelaide on Friday. In Netball's ANZ Premiership, the Steel eased past the Magic 61-48 in Tauranga to make it 4 wins in a row. The Mystics beat the Pulse 55-47 in Porirua. The Highlanders had a 31-26 Super Rugby win over the Waratahs in Dunedin. The Hurricanes beat Moana Pacifica 50-17. New Zealand Rugby's new boss will resist temptation to relax eligibility rules ahead of a busy calendar for the All Blacks. 56 Test first five Richie Moanga will return to New Zealand Rugby from Japan this year, but he won't be eligible to play for the All Blacks until he's played domestically for Canterbury. NZR CEO Steve Lancaster says the current policy works and keeps the best players in New Zealand.
3: I think you've also got to think about other players that are in the system, right? We've got some great players in the same position, and a number of those have committed to stay in New Zealand and play in New Zealand on the basis of the policy.
0: That's news and sport. I'm Joe Gilfillan.
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15: News Talk Zeppy Weather Watch with Daikin CO2 hot water heat pumps. 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The forecast, Northland, south to the Kapiti coast, including Coromandel and the central high country. Cloudy periods with isolated showers. For the Bay of Plenty, also Gisborne, Hawke's Bay, Wairarapa and Wellington. Mainly fine, showers developing from Wellington to Hawke's Bay this evening. Buller to Westland, showers becoming isolated this afternoon. Nelson, Marlborough, Canterbury and Otago. Mainly fine, showers in Otago spreading north to Marlborough. Southland, Clutha and Fiordland. Showers, snow lowering to 600 metres about Southland and Clutha from the afternoon. And for the Chatham Islands, cloudy periods and a few showers.
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15: Newstalk ZB, it is overnight talk with Jim on a Sunday morning, Sunday, May 10. 4:07. We're here doing this till 5 a.m. So we've got about 50-odd minutes of open line talk left after news, sport and weather at 5. It's the ZB best of hour. So we've got about 50-odd minutes of anything that you want to talk about. It is what they call open line talkback. Last hour, talking a little bit about UFOs, the United States releasing a new batch of files on years of UFO sightings. And they're going to be doing this on a regular basis. The Trump administration has said that they will pretty much release everything they've got over a period of time. It takes a bit of work to do, by all accounts, but they will be releasing millions and millions and millions of files on unidentified flying objects, or as the Americans are now calling them, UAPs, or unidentified anomalous phenomena. So getting your thoughts on what is happening with aliens and aliens visiting Earth, and have they made contact with us yet? 0800 80 1080 if you've got a theory. Just before we get to Anne, a texter says, Jim, I guarantee if you spend an hour looking at the sky constantly, you'll see some interesting things. The best observation I've had this year was watching about 50 orbs disembark a mothership. I'm currently looking for a decent phone. Okay. Anne, very good morning. Hello.
11: Two little things.
15: Yes.
11: I have a recollection of seeing Sputnik in the mid-1950s as I was crossing the Tasman in a ship called the Wanganera. You probably have heard of it.
15: I have heard of this ship, and I've also heard of the Sputnik as well.
11: Yes.
15: That was put up by the Russians.
11: Yes. Okay, that was an identified flying object. The one that I think about is in the Bible, in Ezekiel, the book Ezekiel, that they sing a song about in the sky a light was shining, and in that light a light was shining. The light was going round.
15: Mm-hmm.
11: It's in a story in the book of Ezekiel.
15: I've never heard of this story, this book. But that doesn't mean anything. That doesn't mean anything at all.
11: Okay. See if you can get hold of a Bible and have a look. Yeah. In the sky, a ring was turning. And in that ring, a ring was turning. A light was turning. Something like that anyway. But the other little thing I was going to mention was when I put our St. Patrick's flag up this year, I thought about you because it was through you I was able to purchase it when you guided me to a place of botany. Remember that?
15: I do, Anne. Yes, yes.
11: And I'll ask a question. We've got a Stars and Stripes. Do I put it up on the 4th of July and possibly have eggs thrown at us?
15: So you've got the American flag. July 4 is American Independence Day. Should you put the American flag up? Well, who's going to throw eggs at it, really?
11: But they might think I like Mr. Trump.
15: Well, I mean, they could do, but still, they shouldn't be throwing eggs. I mean, you know, you're entitled to your opinion. It is July 4. They might even twig to that. And they go, oh, okay, that's going up because it's American Independence Day. That's why flag's up.
11: Because I put flags up for most of the important days. And for the Queen's birthday, shall I put the Union flag up?
15: Are you talking Camilla or Elizabeth?
11: Georgia. The King's birthday.
15: What?
11: King's birthday, not the Queen's birthday. So, see, I'm 91 now.
15: Yes.
11: I'm a bit past it. It's the King's birthday.
15: It is the King's birthday weekend coming up. I'm not sure when it is. It's quite a way, isn't it? Quite a way away?
11: June.
15: Oh, is it?
11: Yeah, this weekend in June, I think.
15: Having a look here.

0: June, June, June.
1: Ah, you were dead right. Monday, June 1, King's birthday observed in New Zealand. Reconciliation Day in the ACT, and it's a Western Australia Day.
2: Yeah.
1: But for us, why don't the Aussies mark the same day as we do?
2: I think so.
1: Well, not according to my diary, but anyway. So the King's birthday is observed in New Zealand, but so far, well, from what I can gather there, not by Australia. I'll see if it's a week away, because sometimes I do separate it.
2: I think their Mother's Day is different too.
1: Yes, it is. Yeah, we need to get all these things lined up.
2: Yeah. So is it the Union flag or the New Zealand flag?
1: For the King's birthday weekend?
2: Mm.
1: Oh, it'd have to be the Union Jack, wouldn't it?
2: Yeah. I would think so.
1: Yeah. Yeah, I would too. Yeah.
2: Okay, that was it. Have a good evening.
1: And nice, I hope no one throws eggs, Anne. I really do. All right.
2: Okay,
1: bye-bye. Thank you. Yeah, Calvin was wondering about Lotto from last night. I couldn't help him. I suppose I could have Googled it. But according to this texter, seven players split $1 million. The $10 million wasn't struck. Okay. So that would really annoy you. Your numbers come up and you've got to split the $1 million with six other people, with six other tickets. Ooh, that'd be kind of galling. Man, you're so close to being in the money and somebody else chooses the same numbers as you did. What are the chances? What are the chances? So this is the UFO story that... not quite sure where I found it. The United States releasing a new batch of files on years of UFO sightings. They came from the Pentagon and were released on Friday local time on the order of President Trump. They include astronaut Buzz Aldrin observing a fairly bright light source while aboard Apollo 11 and mysterious objects flying at crazy speeds and making multiple 90-degree turns that seem to defy physics. Though the Pentagon has been working on declassifying the documents for years, Donald Trump put attention back on the topic months ago by teasing a major UFO document dump. Writing in social media on Friday, the president said, whereas previous administrations have failed to be transparent on this subject, with these new documents and videos, the people can decide for themselves what the hell is going on. Have fun and enjoy, he wrote. His administration says the public can draw its own conclusions with the information in the files, which include old State Department cables, FBI documents, and transcripts from NASA of crewed flights into space. Experts urge caution around the release of the new files, warning that UAP videos are often misinterpreted by those unfamiliar with military technology. A 2024 Pentagon report rebutted claims that the US government has recovered alien technology or confirmed evidence of alien life. Ooh-hoo-hoo. The initial release is a trove of videos, other imagery, and testimony that is sure to stir more speculation among those who believe we are not alone in the universe. For instance, a State Department cable from the US Embassy in Tajikistan in 1994 details how one local pilot and three Americans saw a brightly lit UAP or UFO while flying a jet over Kyrgyzstan. The object, according to the cable, was making 90-degree turns, doing corkscrews and manoeuvring in circles at great rates of speed. So it's an interesting thing. As soon as you start sort of talking UFOs, or the Americans are calling them now UAPs, unidentified anomalous phenomena. Anomalous, it's such an awful word. Such an awful word. In 1969, in a debriefing of Apollo 11,

0: Members recalled spotting several unusual sights, such as a sizable object close to the moon and a fairly bright light source that the crew felt could be a laser. The documents include more than 20 video files showing unidentified objects captured by military sensors in locations from Syria and Japan to North America. It's funny how the Americans seem to be the ones who mainly spot these UFOs. The objects range from fast-moving specks captured in the distance to a football-shaped object spotted over the East China Sea in 2022. The most recent video is from January 1st of this year and appears to show two circular lights flying against an inky black backdrop in North America. So the American government, the Trump administration, is doing what it said it would, and that is to release as many of these UFO documents and files as is possible. Love to get your thoughts on this. 0800 80 10 80. Are they aliens? Then what are they doing here? Have they made contact? Are we alone in the universe? 0800 80 10 80. And just as we sort of amble up towards five, this is another stuff questionnaire that I found last night. Taking your shoes off when you visit somebody, for some households, this is from Stuff, taking your shoes off at the door is basic respect, especially with carpets, kids crawling around, or cultural traditions involved. Others say guests shouldn't be expected to walk around in socks or bare feet unless they're asked. Then there's the awkward moment. Do you automatically remove the shoes, or do you wait to be told, or quietly look around for clues from the pile of shoes by the door? Some people see it as good manners. Others think hosts should make guests feel comfortable no matter what. So, wearing shoes inside. I'm a sock person. I take shoes off. As soon as I get to a house, my house, any house, I take my shoes off. Usually. Unless I'm really insistent. Don't bother, Jim. Don't bother me. Yeah, don't care. But yeah, taking shoes off when you go visiting, when you've got visitors, do you insist that they take their shoes off? Nice little interesting survey from Stuff, and I remember we did this as a talk topic a couple of years ago. We do have spare lines, 0800 80 10 80, 20 past four.
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0: News Talk ZB, so this is straight off the Stuff website. It's one of those small social questions that Stuff says divides people every time. For some households, taking your shoes off at the door is basic respect, especially with carpets, kids crawling around, or cultural traditions involved. Others say guests shouldn't be expected to walk around in socks or bare feet. And Stuff goes on to say, then there's the awkward moment. Do you automatically remove shoes? Or do you wait to be told, or quietly look around for clues

0: I think a while back they discovered a planet long, long way away, you know, millions of k's away, that was very like Earth, almost a duplicate of Earth. So that's all my 3 cents is for, yeah.
1: Oh, okay. And do we believe them?
0: Oh, well, you know, I think, yeah, I think it's pretty credible. That's all I know. But, yeah. But with our household, we have shoes on. So there you are.
1: So sorry, what was that last bit there?
0: You were saying shoes on or shoes off.
1: Yes.
0: We have shoes on.
1: Oh, you have a shoes on policy. Right.
0: Yeah, not too bad. But I think this discovery of this planet, all that's a duplicate of Earth, is quite a big discovery. You know, it's sort of turned everything on its head. Yeah.
1: Well, I'm sure it would. Is this widely known?
0: No, it was only reported about a year ago, I think. Yeah.
1: Okay, it kind of just sort of slid under the radar just a little bit.
0: I think so. I think it was reported and nobody investigated it. Yeah. Anyway, I'll let you continue with your program. It's a fascinating program. Yeah.
1: All right. Okay. Cheers, Mark. Thank you. Bye-bye. Thank you for contributing. Get to a quick text before we get to Matt. Crikey Jim's. Okay. Says the text. Crikey Jim, if I took my shoes off when visiting, I would probably be classed as an unwelcome guest after 5 minutes. Regards, Donald. No, come on. Surely not. Matt, good morning.
2: Hey, morning. That's funny, eh? The old oxygen.
1: Yeah. Well, I mean, when I visit houses, I'm more than happy to take my shoes off and just pat around in socks. You know, and I do that most of the places I go.
2: Yeah, it's always been like a townie tradition, as far as I've known, and it was always polite to do. But
1: I know with the gummies stayed outside. You didn't wander into the house with your gumboots on, so the gummies stayed outside and you padded around the house on the farmhouse in your socks. That was just the thing.
2: Yeah, usually, but I kind of tell people quite often, leave your shoes on, just because I said, otherwise your socks will look like Flemingtons with dog hair, you know, getting the shoes and everything, so.
1: Of course, yeah, three dogs in the house, yeah, gotcha, yep.
2: Yeah, and two of the dogs being white, they show up, I mean, like, if you got black socks on, but so I'm not fussed anyway. And then gets muddy as well with dogs in and out. So I'm sure I've talked about this before.
1: Well, I did bring it up as a topic. I'm sure it was sometime last year. And like I had a computer technician guy come around a couple of weeks ago, and he asked me, you know, before he came into the house, he said, "Shoes on, shoes off." And I said, oh, no, shoes on. If they're clean, shoes on, you know, because it was a nice dry day. He didn't walk across mud, so I have no issues at all about him keeping his shoes on. Oh, I also noticed they were laces. They were laced up. So it makes it a little bit harder than slip-ons.
2: Yeah, I've had that before. Two tradies come around and you say, come on, I don't expect you to take your shoes on and off every time you're in and out. It'd be... You're always going out to the van for different things, and leave them on, and they're pretty grateful to not have to do that. But it would be annoying for them if they do. If people go, shoes off,
1: Well, I suppose if they're doing work that where they need sort of the proper work boots, you know what happens there? They need foot protection. I don't know. Not working on a computer, he didn't need to worry about, you know, hard. What do they call, you know, those work boot things?
2: Steel caps, whatever.
1: Yeah, the steel caps. Yeah.
2: I don't think most trades need steel caps inside, though, unless you're, I don't know, lowering beams or something.

0: But I missed the whole show. I just woke up talking about aliens, and is that the US have released the files?
1: Yeah, more files. That's right, more files. And more to come as well.
0: That'll be interesting. I'll have to go back and listen to the show on demand. But
1: I haven't had a lot of traffic on it at this point.
0: Oh, yeah. Well, I've seen things up in the sky that have been real interesting, unexplained. Just, I know a couple of years ago there was two orange sort of stars, real bright ones, just appeared for a few nights, sitting in the same spot, not far from each other. But, yeah, they just looked like, I've never seen those two orange stars before, really bright, and then they were gone again, you know. I thought that's weird.
1: Well, yeah. This texter earlier on said, Jim, I guarantee if you spend an hour looking at the sky constantly, you will see some interesting things. And that texter goes on to say, the best observation I've had this year was watching about 55 orbs disembark a mothership. What? That's out there. That is very out there.
0: Yeah, it is interesting. I've seen a lot of sort of normal-looking satellites too, that if you watch them, they kind of change their arc, and sometimes they just fade away into nothing, even though there's no clouds. But you can think, oh, that's just atmospheric. You know, there must be a reason that they lost vision. But yeah, I saw up in Napier one morning, just on daylight, I saw one flying along, and it was curving around, you know, going in kind of a straight line, but not, just sort of waving around a bit. And yeah, it was quite out of it, because there were no other stars in the sky by then, because it was getting blue, and I was just watching it head east. Yeah, but these things are probably explainable to some, but to me it's like something I just look at and go, well, that is unusual. Yeah,
1: I've seen nothing like that. Maybe I don't spend enough time looking at the sky, as that texter says. You know, if you spend an hour looking at the sky constantly.
0: Well, I always looked at clouds, you know. I've always been that kid that stares at clouds and wonders what's up there. And yeah, I don't know. I think if you're open to seeing things, you might just see something. But you don't want to sound crazy anyway, but... But I probably do, so I don't care.
1: No. You're just lucky that you actually got to see something that you can't explain. You know, I wish that had happened to me, but, you know.
0: Yeah, oh, well, there's still time, Jim.
1: Yeah, exactly.
0: Go out one night and have a go lie on your back for an hour when it's warm and just see what's up there. I mean, even if you just see satellites and the space station and stuff like that, that's pretty cool. Just spotting things like that.
1: Yeah.
0: There's plenty of satellites. There's tons of satellites up there. And shooting stars, they're always cool. They're pretty fast. And yeah,
1: maybe I should try and do that at some point. You know,
0: yes.
1: All right there, Matt. Good on you, mate. You've encouraged me. Whether I'll do it, not sure. Probably not, but hey, I should.
0: Yeah. Oh, well. Okay, Jim. All right. Catch you later, mate.
1: All right, buddy. Yeah, nice to hear from you. Good stuff. Cheers. On the shoes and shoes off sort of thing at the house, two issues. You don't know where they've walked, e.g. toilets, dog poo on shoes, on soles of shoes. 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As an electrician... So when you work at a customer's house, you keep your shoes on. It's a safety thing. Gotcha. 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
8: Good morning, Jim. How are you today?
7: Ah, I can see the end of this shift coming up, and I'm looking forward to munching on a sandwich that I've got in the fridge after five.
8: Which is what? What's in your sandwich?
7: Oh, I didn't make it. It's I bought it yesterday. What's in it? It's a chicken salad sandwich.
8: Yum. Yum.
7: So I don't know what's in it yet exactly, but I would imagine it'd have a bit of chicken and some salad.
8: Oh, lovely. Well, first of all, shoes.
7: Shoes.
8: Now, when tradesmen come into my home, I tell them, leave your shoes on. It's a health and safety issue with the tradesmen. And honestly, their shoes are always clean. Now, in my culture, I was Te Arawa in Ngāti Porou, the men leave their shoes on when they come in. I'll try to explain. But we're always told to take your shoes off. So if you go to any home Māori people, maybe even Pacific Island, and Polynesian culture, you've got to take your shoes off at the door.
7: Right.
8: And I'll turn this off. You've got to take your shoes off. It's a culture thing. Because, you know, you could take exactly what you were saying before, that people could walk in, bring in stuff from the footpath, road, or grass, whatever. Our culture is that you take your shoes off at the door. It's a cultural thing. At a pā, when you go into a marae, especially at a funeral, shoes are always taken off.
7: Yes,
8: it's just a cultural thing. But for me, if I know the person, I say no, leave your shoes on because I know your shoes are clean. So it's up to an individual's own, you know, self whether they do or not. But when I live at Well Park, Jack, he's from Well Park. He's always. So merely, I can't take my shoes off because if someone comes to your door and I have to hurt them, I can run after them. I'm going, oh gosh, Jack, you confused me about shoes. But anyway, that's my take on shoes. The other thing now, Matt, I just heard Matt. I just woke up too.
7: Right.
8: You've got to look at the sky, Jim. Now, when I was living, this is about 2009. I was living in Albany. A beautiful home in Lomas Way, and my sister and I we lived together, and my children, and we one night we were sitting outside, beautiful night, and an aurora.
7: Oh yes.
8: That came about, this green and blue light sort of thing. And I said to the kids, hey, look at that in the sky. It was an aurora. I don't know if you've ever heard of that word. Or
7: yes, I have.
8: Heard of that? Yeah. It was beautiful. And honestly, it was there for ages. So that's my talk on the sky. I've got to

0: say something that, you know, like, it is amazing. Like Matt said, you got to look up the sky because there's things that you do see when you don't normally, you know.
1: Well, Matt's explained he's seen a couple of unidentified things.
0: Yes, so have I. So have we. I have too because I love looking at the sky and the stars and satellites. And there was one time I was looking up and I saw this bright light. It was so bright. And I said to whoever I was with at the time, I was staying at Jane Liston Hostel, and I was looking up at the sky. I said, "Hey, can you guys see this? A bright, bright, bright light." They said, "Mary Lee, it's a satellite." I said, "No, it's not. If you can you guys not see?" And sadly for me, because I was not blind, but I had cataracts, which I'm going to go for my operation tomorrow, for my cataract operation.
1: Oh, good luck with that.
0: I know, I can't wait. But I could see something that no one else could see. And I'm going, "Can't you guys see that?" They said, "Merely, I think you need to, you know, settle down." I said, "No, you've got to see what I'm looking at. It's a bright, bright light in the sky." "Oh, it's probably a helicopter or a plane or something." I said, "Oh, never mind."
1: Never mind.
0: It's up to the individual, Jim, what you see in the sky. Because now, I'm not going to go on about this, but God is an amazing person, an amazing spiritual whatever.
1: Thing.
0: But he actually will show you what you need to see in the sky.
1: Right. Okay.
0: He does.
1: All right. Okay. Leave that with me.
0: Yes. No, but it's really good. And, you know, you're a wonderful host, Jim. And I really thank you for taking my calls because, like I said, you know, in the past, even to Mikey, you know, you, Jim, I mean, I know these other hosts, but when you can, I myself, because I suffer with what I suffer with, anxiety, blah, blah, blah, blah, but you take the time to listen and you allow us to talk and you don't cut us off.
1: Right. There you go. Good stuff, Mary Lee.
0: I hope they pay you well for this sort of situation.
1: Ah, probably never enough.
0: Yeah, right. When I win Lotto, I will come and see you at Graham's. I know where you live. I know where you work, I mean. I'd love to meet you one day, Jim. I would really love to meet you and have a proper conversation about things that I can't talk about on the radio.
1: That's frightening. All right. Okay. Cheers, Mary Lee.
0: No, it's not frightening. But it's interesting.
1: Okay.
0: Love you guys.
1: Bye-bye. Got to go. Thank you. Quick text on the shoe thing. Shoes on, in or out, sort of in the house. In New Zealand, says a texter, outdoor shoes, running, gumboots, etc., take them off. Clean, nice shoes, keep on, especially for ladies. In some countries, as a lady, it is deemed rude to take your shoes off, as you are not a tradesperson, but a visitor. Another one says, good morning, Jim. Makes me feel as if I've left the world behind if the shoes are left at the door. Don't want to share my home with germs from out there. A bit like UFOs, you sometimes see the remains of what you have stood in. Too late. Ah, says a texter. Thank you for that. News Talk ZB, 18 minutes to 5.
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10: Mitre 10 Mega has everything Mum needs except the homemade card. Grab a thoughtful little something for Mum, from the garden to around the house. She deserves it! And to the mums this Mother's Day, thank you for

0: the afternoon. There.
1: Don't even make a plan. Just if you feel it, to go out and look up, go out and look up. And chances are you're probably going to see something. It's how that connection happens, I don't know.
0: No, I don't either. I'm very jealous. Good on you, Joe. Thanks for the call, mate. Good stuff.
1: You're very welcome. Hang on, mate.
0: Okay, cheers. Thank you. Yeah, not quite sure of this text on shoes. The shoe debate has always been down to common sense or nonsense, depending what the wearer of the shoe has. If you have cow shoe, dog shoe, horse shoe, you take them off. If you check your shoes are fine, I think it's a town farming thing. I leave the interpretation to you, says Graham. Do not understand, but thanks for the text anyway. News Talk ZB coming up 10 to 5.
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7: 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But like most things in life, convenience or improvement comes at a cost. What's a terrific idea at $50 is a waste at $200.
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9: Oh, hi, mate, how are you?
0: Good. What's happening?
9: Hey, look, I just came on a tail end, and I've got a different perspective around taking shoes off at somebody's place.
0: Oh, good.
9: I'm a below knee amputee. Now, I always take my shoes off before entering someone's home out of a sign of respect.
0: Right.
9: It can be difficult putting the shoe back on, the prosthetic side. Depending on what sort of shoes I'm wearing. But, yeah, after a few visits, I mean, the people that I go and see are quite understanding and make, a dispensation around me not having to remove shoes. And in terms of not only visits, you know, I go to a car marketer and I just say, hey, look, this is my situation. I've found things have been good ease.
0: And they normally say that's fine? No problem?
9: Yes, absolutely, because it can affect balance. Because not being a natural foot, it doesn't have a flex. So that's, I guess, my perspective.
0: Right. Well, hadn't thought of that.
9: Yeah, but look, I really appreciate your show. It's awesome, and I'll leave you to it.
0: Ah, cheers there, Tony.
9: Cheers, mate.
0: Thank you, mate.
9: Bye.
0: Thank you. What can we do here? What can we do here? Just thinking time. Actually, we could do this. This is Jackson Browne, Running on Empty.

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5: In this update, fears university students will be worse off after the budget when fees free is scrapped. New Zealand First Leader Winston Peters says they'll get rid of the final free year of tertiary education. Finance Minister Nicola Willis has confirmed it, saying National will have more to say on it in due course. Otago University Students Association President Daniel Leamy says university is increasingly seen as a way to get a job and get ahead. He says this will only create barriers.
6: It's only going to have long-term consequences for this country, not just individuals, but the whole country.
5: The Taxpayers' Union believes there's no reason to wait to lift the retirement age. Prime Minister Chris Luxon announced National will campaign on lifting the age following mounting concerns our superannuation system is fiscally unsustainable. New Zealand First says it would never allow this change, but the Taxpayers' Union says New Zealand Super already makes up more than half of our social security spending, so the earlier the retirement age is raised, the better. A full house at the Royal Albert Hall sang Happy Birthday to Sir David Attenborough, celebrating his 100th. Special guests, including Leonardo DiCaprio and King Charles, spoke, honouring the broadcaster's life and his groundbreaking natural history career, which spans seven decades. The Prince William said Sir David has transformed the way we view the natural world.
7: One of the greatest gifts you've given us, David, is more than just an understanding of what is at risk. You've given us belief that positive change is still possible.
5: Bees are helping spread one of our worst environmental threats. New Auckland University research finds honeybees collect spores of myrtle rust as food, then carry the disease to other plants or back to the hive. Myrtle rust attacks native plants like pohutukawa, rata and manuka. Researcher and professor Jacqueline Beggs says spores provide enough nutrients for bee development too.
8: The conventional wisdom is that they only feeding on nectar and pollen from plants, but our research is really challenging that.
5: Stronger action on sugar could help fight tooth decay. The New Zealand Dental Association wants the government to introduce better regulations around foods and beverages and policies that discourage high sugar products. Some actions could include better labelling, restricting advertising to children, or a sugar tax. NZTA Director Robin Wyman says England and Mexico have introduced a levy and it's working. Mr. Wyman says the UK reported a 12% drop in children being admitted to hospital for tooth decay over a two-year period. The cost of living crisis has not stopped people travelling, but it might be reshaping their plans. This weekend's Auckland Travel Show has brought together more than 40 global specialists offering their expertise and insider knowledge. Founder and organiser Rob Elliott says they're seeing a clear trend of people prioritising how to spend their money, and most of them want more than travel, they want great experiences.
9: If you've always wanted to go to Europe, that desire is not going to go away. You know, no one's going to regret taking that trip.
5: In sport, mixed feelings for Auckland FC following their 1-1 home draw with Adelaide United in the first leg of their A-League football semi-final.

0: Now, it was 2 years to the day this week since Mel Parsons popped in for a song and a chat, so it seemed almost rude not to have her back to celebrate her new tour. Let's hear all about it after the break.
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7: Empty shell, I rattle on the tide. I close my eyes.
0: It is 7 past 8. It was this time 2 years ago we last talked to Mel Parsons, literally to the day. This morning the news is good. The album is called Castle Hill. The single is Grain by Grain. And the tour is on. All of those details we'll give you shortly. But Mel Parsons is with us again. Mel, good morning.
8: Good morning.
0: Now, Castle Hill, is it the Castle Hill, as in just outside of Christchurch, or something else?
8: That's right. Yes, it is the Castle Hill, just outside of Christchurch.
0: I had a mate who owned a house there, and we used to jump in his Series 1 Land Rover and drive up to Mount Cheeseman to ski.
8: Amazing.
0: Yeah.
8: Amazing.
0: So I didn't write an album about it. Why did you?
8: Well, I haven't written an album about it, Mike, but it's where we made this album that's coming out. So, originally it was just a sort of a placeholder name, and then it stuck. So, yeah.
0: You didn't make it at my mate's house, did you? Because there's not many people in Castle Hill, of course.
8: There aren't many people in Castle Hill. I don't know. What's your mate's name? Maybe.
0: John.
8: John. It? Why didn't you say so, Mike?
0: We could have connected this. Did you make it at John's house?
8: It wasn't. We made it at a big lodge up there, actually. But, John may well have a big lodge, Mike. I don't know.
0: So do you hire it?
8: We did, yeah.
0: Okay. Is that where the video was made? No, that video was shot in Littleton, wasn't it?
8: Which video?
0: The video,
8: Mike,
0: of the Grain
8: by Grain.
0: I've
8: got videos coming out my ears.
0: Yeah. Oh, have you? Well, the one I was watching yesterday where you're standing in your group of four. I think
8: right.
0: I think it was done at Littleton, wasn't it?
8: You're absolutely right. Yes, that was at Loon's in Littleton. Just after soundcheck, that video was shot.
0: Okay. Was that done in one? Because I was reading the reviews of that. Somebody said everyone loves a one shot. Was it done in one take as well as one shot?
8: Yes, it was. Yep.
0: Pressure?
8: A little. Oh, look, I'm used to the pressure, Mike. I've been doing this for years now.
0: We don't
8: muck around.
0: Yes, you have. Do you realise it's been 2 years, literally to the day, since you've been on this program?
8: That's bananas, isn't it?
0: Isn't it just?
8: It speeds up. Time just speeds up.
0: I think that's true, but that's just us getting old. Now, do explain, because I was doing, as you well know, my research for this interview. The Tate that you got nominated for, was that last year and you missed out to Marlon?
8: Marlon was this year.
0: Oh, was it? When did you get nominated for the Tate?
8: I missed out. That was the year before, yes.
0: Oh, okay.
8: And I did miss out. But look, it's always nice to be in the running for these things.
0: Because Marlon's in Littleton as well, isn't he?
8: Yes, he is. Well, yes, he's from Littleton. He's in the close vicinity.
0: Oh, for goodness sake. So is all the talents in Littleton these days? Is that all?
8: Yeah, I mean, we've just kind of been, soaking up the airwaves down there. I don't know what it is, but, there sure is a high concentration.
0: Because the Tate, of course, is named after my old mate Dylan Tate.
8: Yes.
0: And I worked with Dylan Tate for many, many

0: Do you want some instant feedback?
1: Hit me.
0: More text. Mel opened for Train in Auckland last year. She was brilliant. Loved the interview. Did you open for Train?
1: I did, yes.
0: Wow, what a beautiful song. OMG, 15 seconds into Mel's song. I loved it. Amazing, world class. Another one, even her speaking voice has melody. There you go.
1: Oh, too kind. Tell him to come to our tour, Mike.
0: I will indeed. I'll give you all the details on the tour, because that's not until August, September, is it?
1: It's August, September. The pre-sale kicks off Tuesday.
0: All right. You're a delight. I always enjoy meeting and catching up with you and you singing us a song. So I'll see you on the 7th of May 2028, okay?
1: That sounds awesome. We'll see you then.
0: Good on you. Nice to see
1: Thanks,
0: you.
1: Thanks, Mike.
0: Mel Parsons, 822. And that's how we make reunions happen. More beautiful moments next Sunday. I'm Mike Hosking. Happy days.
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5: Quite rightly, people living in the central city in Christchurch, these are people who live permanently in the central city in Christchurch, they've had a gutsful

0: of the number of places being rented out as Airbnb-type accommodation. And they're speaking out today, saying they don't want to live in what they call pretend neighbourhoods, and they want action, and I'm with them. 100%. Because I reckon the council has sat on its hands way too long on this one. It seems to me that it's been happy to effectively turn a blind eye to what's going on, in the belief that having so many Airbnbs in the centre of town is some sort of sign of progress. But it's not. Complete opposite, actually. It's not. Because the way it's turned out, it's working completely against the council's objective of having more people living permanently in the centre of town. And these residents, they're not imagining things either, because the numbers back them up. How about this? Well, you might think this is the clincher. I think it is. In the last year, 484 new homes were built in the central city, right? But the number of people living permanently in the area in that same period has only gone up by 50. That's less than 1% growth in the number of people living in the centre of town, despite hundreds of new places being built in the centre of town. So what's happening with the rest of the apartments and townhouses, eh? Well, some might still be on the market. But again, here are some more numbers to back up what these central city residents are saying. In one new development, the residents there say about 80% of the places have become Airbnb-type properties. Because, you know, it's not just Airbnb, there are other platforms that people use. And another one, this is on the corner of Kilmore and Manchester Streets, where there are 25 new townhouses. The people living there reckon only 4 of them appear to be occupied by long-term residents. The rest are all people with trolley bags, in for a night or two. And as one of these central city residents is saying today, quote, I don't want to live in a pretend neighbourhood. Now, her name's Esther Valero, and she moved into the central city quite a while ago, actually. It was in 2018. And she says since then, the number of homes around her place has increased. Bet it has. We all know that. But, here's the but, as she puts it, the excitement of getting new neighbours and the promise of living in a vibrant central city, she says, has fallen flat because of the number of places that have been snapped up and the number of them being rented out as holiday accommodation. Now, there's no shortage of central city residents lining up today. As another one says, being surrounded by Airbnbs is worse than living next to a hotel. And they say that because there's no reception, there's no security, and the cleaners only deal with inside the property. So what that means is the permanent residents living nearby, like this guy, they end up dealing with things like overflowing rubbish bins and overflowing recycling bins and stuff like that, let alone alarms going off in the middle of the night when there's no one there. Now, there is a tiny, tiny bit of hope on the horizon, because next month, Christchurch City Councillors will decide whether to make property owners renting out places for holiday accommodation pay business rates instead of residential rates. That's one of the things the council's looking at doing. They're also going to decide next month whether to change resource consent requirements for owners who want to rent out their places for holiday accommodation. But I tell you what, I don't think that goes far enough. And I don't want to speak on behalf of all Central City permanent residents. I don't think they will think that goes far enough either, because it won't necessarily lead to less Airbnbs, will it? It won't mean less of the pretend suburb or the pretend community that these people are talking about. What would make a difference, though, is doing what's been done in other cities around the world. Other cities have put limits on Airbnbs. In fact, Barcelona, they've gone full bore. Do you know, in Barcelona, by 2028, there will be no short-term apartment rentals in Barcelona. The idea behind that? Well, it's obvious, isn't it? To get more people living full-time in these apartments. Now, I'm not saying we should go that hardcore, but I think a limit on the number of places in the centre of town that can be used for Airbnb accommodation, I reckon that'd be a great start.
1: Canterbury Mornings.
0: Morning, Lydia.
2: Good morning.
0: How are you?
2: I'm good, thank you. The answer is yes, but the answer is also council don't have the right tools to manage Airbnbs. And central government needs to step up and make these platforms, which happens overseas, make them supply the information to local governments so that they can actually have some transparency around who is operating, because

0: until we get that short-term accommodation register, councils are going to, you know, the cost to actually manage and enforce compliance is just going to be unaffordable for councils, right? So we need greater transparency around who is short-term, who is renting short-term accommodation.
1: I suppose the danger is, isn't it, when you go and look at, you know, a block of new apartments, you don't know then at that point what the other prospective buyers have got in mind. So how would that register fix the problems being discussed today?
0: So the register would be Airbnb and the other platforms being mandated to supply that information to central and local government.
1: Right.
0: So that then local government can actually go, well, that particular apartment or that house is rented as an Airbnb, and therefore we can rate accordingly and we can also ensure compliance. Because one of the biggest issues as well is that there's a really uneven playing field right now between short-term accommodation and commercial accommodation, and it's simply not fair.
1: Have you got some experience of this?
0: Yes, I'm actually the tourism manager for the Mackenzie District, and Tekapo has approximately 70% of its housing stock as short-term accommodation.
1: Jeepers.
0: It is horrendous.
1: Jeepers.
0: Yep. It's a massive problem. You talk about turning into soulless communities, driving good people, good long-term residents out of a community, then that is probably New Zealand's most obvious case, 70% of Tekapo's housing stock, roughly. Yeah.
1: Wow. And I mean,
0: it's quite passionate, John.
1: Man, jeepers, it makes Christchurch's problems sound like nothing compared to that.
0: But this is the thing: if local government is not giving the tools to manage it from central government, then that's what happens. Is it becomes, you know, people ultimately, investors are sold the dream as well. They're being sold the dream right now with the stadium. Well, if there's any potential investors out there thinking, I'm going to purchase one of these places next to the stadium, we'll just realise that the stadium only really fills 20 nights a year. So that's a very small number of nights. So I think they need to be a bit realistic around the demand and supply side there. But, it's scary. And a whole lot of places around the globe are way more advanced than what New Zealand is, but actually just blaming local government isn't right. This is a central government issue as well.
1: Yeah, would you be in favour of a cap on how many properties in a particular area could be used for short-term rentals?
0: Absolutely. I'm definitely in favour of managing destinations and taking a real stewardship approach. Tourism is great, but it has to be in balance with community and environmental needs.
1: Yeah, brilliant. Hey, Lydia, great call. Thank you.
0: Cool. No worries.
1: See you. Bye now.
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1: My days of going easy on the Anglican Church have come to an end. Now, you know how we only talk about the Anglican Cathedral if we really, really, really have to, because I think we can say that there's a fair bit of cathedral fatigue after all these years, isn't there? But today is one of those days when we do have to talk about it.

0: Now that we know that the Anglican Church is sitting on a whole lot of property worth, get this, $500 million, which I think makes it absolutely ludicrous that this thing, and the thing being the cathedral, is still holding the centre of town to ransom when the church itself quite obviously has the means to have way more skin in the game than it does at the moment. So this all surfaced at the weekend. And as you may know, I've gone a bit easy on the church because, well, I've gone easy on the church because it never wanted to restore the cathedral in the first place. I wanted to pull it down and build a brand new one. But oh no, Philip Burden, oh no, he knew better. Oh no, Jim Edenton, oh no, he knew better. And they were forced into it, weren't they? And it's been on that basis that I've sort of said, oh, you know, give the church a bit of grace, eh? They didn't want this in the first place. So, you know, let's not drag them into it or say they should be, you know, putting money into it. But those days of me thinking that, they're over. They're done. Because it is ludicrous, isn't it, that every Christchurch ratepayer has contributed to it. It's ludicrous, isn't it, that taxpayers have contributed to it, with Winston Peters pledging to contribute $15 million more. It's ludicrous, isn't it, that there's been all the fundraising and all of that and knocking on the doors of, you know, people with a bit of money to their name saying, hey, can you contribute? So we had taxpayers contributing, we've had ratepayers contributing, we've had, you know, Rich Flash Harry's contributing with their money. And all the while, the Anglican Church sits on property with an insurance value of $561 million. $561 million. Now, how about this? Among the properties owned by the church, there is a $2 million plus holiday home on Scarborough Hill. Why does the church need that? There is a suburban parish site worth $16 million. How about that? There is a bear site on Rickerton Road worth more than $5 million. Here's another one. This is a bit like the holiday home. There is lakefront land at Lake Tekapo worth more than $2 million. And there's several unused churches. All up, more than $500 million worth. And do you know what I reckon? I told you I'm not going easy on them anymore. I reckon the church is obliged to sell some of those properties and to chip more in for the blooming cathedral. It's obliged. But what do you think? Now that we know that the Anglican Church has $500 million worth of property, do you think it should, or even like me, do you think it is obliged to sell some of those properties so it can contribute more to the cathedral reinstatement? I'm in no doubt. $500 million worth. Hey, Tony.
1: Good morning, John. How are you?
0: I'm very well. Extremely well, thank you.
1: Good. John, I find myself in the somewhat strange position of trying to defend the Anglican Church, which is not a natural position, I guess, for me to be in. But I was thinking on this subject, thinking back to when Victoria Matthews, the Canadian Archbishop at the time of the earthquakes, and when this whole furore came about, you know, what was going to happen to the cathedral. And I do, and other listeners may be able to correct me if I'm wrong, but my recollection is that she came out in the end and said, right, I think the insurance settlement was about $90 million. And she said, we will turn that over to the the body that's going to restore the cathedral, but that is it. We don't believe that the costings that have been brought up are realistic or practical. I think they'd had their own opinion, their own engineering study done, which showed it was going to be considerably more than was being allowed for, which, of course, as time has proven to be correct. And so I think, you know, their position was not to restore it, was to demolish and rebuild, that they would do that, that they thought the $90 million or thereabouts could cover it. And that if the council and the Greater Christchurch wanted to go ahead and do something different, then here's the $90 million, but don't come back to us asking for more money. I think their position was pretty clear at that stage. And then, of course, you have the intercession of what I believe are actually two Catholics in Philip Burden and Jim Anderton,

0: in with their own agenda, which is fine, but that agenda comes at a cost. And I don't believe the Anglican Church is actually responsible for it. They had a different plan. It was budgeted. They handed over the insurance money and said quite clearly, now you're on your own. I have no issue with that.
1: Yeah, I understand that, eh? But the thing is that it gets to a point where everyone could be stand off, the council could stand off, no money from us, the government could stand off, no money from us, the private donors could say, well, hold on, will you, we're done, there's no more from us. It almost gets to the point, well, something has to happen. So surely the church isn't on its knees financially, despite Helen explaining a couple of those things, but it's not on its knees financially, and so therefore it has an obligation to front up, because who's going to benefit, who's going to use it? It's going to be the Anglican Church.
0: Well, I think the argument about who benefited from it was the fact that Christchurch benefited from it because it was such an iconic building and so associated in both tourist and local people's mind with what Christchurch was. I don't know what the Anglican Church's finances look like, but what I do suspect is that they are probably like a lot of these. Like a number of churches, I should say, probably take Brian Tamaki out of this discussion, that they are asset rich and cash poor. So whilst you might have $500 million worth of assets, to suggest that somebody goes out and borrows $100 million against that, how are they going to repay it? The Christchurch Cathedral isn't wasn't a profit generating asset for the church when they pre-earthquake. So it's an emotive and complex subject, but I think there's elements of both are right. I mean, you're quite right. We've got to this point where we're half pregnant, and something has to happen to it. Whose responsibility it is? Oh, that's a tough one. I suspect it's not the Anglican Church, certainly not in isolation. Maybe you could argue they could contribute, I don't know, 5, 10, 15, whatever million. But at the end of the day, this is something that has to be wrangled, but I think, between central government and the council. And as a ratepayer, I certainly don't want to have a levy on my rates, which are ridiculous as they are, to pay for a cathedral that really, in essence, I don't think should have been rebuilt.
1: No.
0: There's nothing wrong with the model that Coventry used after the Second World War, where the cathedral was not restored. The portion of it that could be done quickly, efficiently, and cheaply was, and then a modern interpretation was attached to it, an acknowledgement to the past and a realization that the future is something different.
1: Yeah,
0: We can't go back and remake that decision, but I do think, I don't think the Anglicans are responsible, the Anglican Church is responsible for this. I mean, we as a succession of councils and central government have made some appalling decisions around this rebuild.
1: Yeah, you're right there. Hey, Tony, great call. We didn't agree, but great call.
0: Best type of call.
1: Thank you. Exactly. See you. Bye.
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1: This might be a bit of a spanner in the works, or it might be a fly in the City Council's ointment. Nevertheless, it's Friday, so here goes. I have my reservations about the government's new fast-track laws, because it encourages that whole, you know, do something for the sake of doing something mentality. And my reservations are only being amplified this morning with this news that Christchurch City Council staff want to use the fast-track legislation to get on with the job of rezoning the land where the old temporary stadium is in Addington so it can be sold off to developers, right? Now, it's not the legislation itself that I'm concerned about this morning. I'm concerned that the City Council hasn't thought this through enough. Because even though I love One New Zealand Stadium just as much as the next person, I actually reckon it would be a mistake, or it could be a mistake, to put all our eggs in one basket. And I can see a time when we might actually regret deciding to do away with the facility at Addington, because, you know, even though the Crusaders match at One New Zealand tonight is another sellout, which is brilliant, it's not always going to be the case, is it? For every event. So this is the question. Wouldn't it make sense for us to keep the grounds at Addington? And I'm coming around to thinking that it would. So what's happened? Bit of background. Council staff are recommending to councillors that they ask Resource Management Minister Chris Bishop to fast-track a change to the zoning of the land at Addington. And so this would let the site be used for things like retail, housing. I gather it would also allow car parking and parks of some sort. Now, if city councillors agree with council staff and they do get on the blower or they do write a letter to Chris Bishop, and if he does agree with what they're saying and he says, yep, we can use the fast-track legislation, that would mean most of us being excluded from the process. It would mean things happening much quicker, 6 months compared to 2 years, but only those directly affected by the change would get to have a say. And you can bet, can't you? You can put money on it. But the definition of those directly affected would be pretty narrow. And that's why I think, and I want to find out what you think, but that's why I think that before the council runs off to Chris Bishop and fast-tracks things so it can flog off the land, it needs to calm the farm a bit and work out whether it is actually a good idea to get rid of it or not. And right here, right now, I'm not convinced that it is. This is the fly in the ointment. When Jason Pine, you know, ZB's Jason Pine, when he was in town the other week for the Super Rugby Pacific Super Round, and he came and saw us when we were doing the broadcast from the cafe on New Regent Street, he was telling me that the temporary stadium is a brilliant venue for football, Because of the shape of it, apparently. I'm no expert, but apparently the shape of it. Also the capacity. In fact, Piney was saying, that he would love to pick it up and move it to Wellington.
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0: happening in the kitchen, and then just easily with one hand sort of extruding it in, pressing it in, and then they whip out the old putty knife and strike it off, and it's job done. Well, to be fair, it's not as easy as it looks. But anyway, the outcome, not too shabby, I think, in my opinion. In my humble opinion, now I have to wait the required 5 to 7 days, and then I can put a coat of paint on it. And that is another job off the list. So if you want to get a job off the list on this Mother's Day, and a happy, happy Mother's Day to all the mums that might be listening to the show this morning. It's a great day, and it's worthy of celebration. So happy Mother's Day to everyone who is a mum today. It is 15 minutes after six. So we've got a great interview a little bit later on, but we've got your calls, your inquiries, your questions of a building nature, and they can be, it's a pretty broad palette that we get to paint with. So it might be about projects, it might be about products, it might be about professionals, or in some case, people who haven't behaved professionally. If you're dealing with subcontractors, main contractors, sometimes it goes well, sometimes it doesn't. So we can talk about all of those things on the show this morning. 0800 80 1080 is the number to call. Text is up and running. That's 9292 or ZBZB from your mobile phone. 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So it's pete@newstalkzb.co.nz. Right, lines are open. It's all up to you now. 0800 80 1080 is the number to call.
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0: Rightio, lines are open for you. 0800 80 1080 is the number to call. We talked a little bit about that situation with Richard with paint and paper seemingly peeling from the ceiling. Someone did fire through a text and just go, hey, look, I'm in a 1950s state house or ex-state house, I'm not sure. Is there any chance that the plasterboard might contain asbestos chairs? I'd like to sort of give a definite no, it won't, but I think that's probably foolish. It's highly unlikely, but I suppose my typical response to is there asbestos in it these days is, if you're unsure for whatever reason, get it tested. I think it's really, really unlikely simply because, you know, it's not a fibre cement sheet. It's not lagging, those sorts of things. But I over the years, I've done a reasonable amount of reading on that issue. And one of the most confronting things that I read some time ago was looking at, if you're in the trade, or if you know a little bit about asbestos, we tend to think about it as being a, you know, 1950s, 1960s, 1970s type product, right? And thereafter, it's not really around that much in building materials. I need to find out that, in fact, it was part

0: then essentially flipping it over, cutting new rebates for the hinges onto both the door and the frame, then fitting the door with the new hinges into the old frame, and then reinstalling the frame. But all of that I was trying to do inside the workshop, which meant sort of squeezing around the side of the workbench because I got so much other stuff in there. Something like a 12 by 12 workshop, that wouldn't be an issue. You could waft around in there with all the space in the world. However, I'm sure there is some mathematical formula that goes, the optimum size of a workshop is always just a factor of, 10% bigger than what you've actually got. And I'm sure that Ted would have stood there gazing at this magnificent 144 square meter shed going, how am I going to fill that? And then in the twinkle of an eye, he'd be standing there going, I need a bigger shed. 0800 80 10 80 is the number to call. We'll talk to Tracy straight after the break.
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0: Lines are open for you this morning. It is 12 minutes away from 7. Tracy, good morning.
11: Yeah, good morning, Peter.
0: Hi there.
11: Just a little horror story with mould. Mm-hmm. People say that ventilation is important, and it is. I totally get that. How do you ventilate when you have a leaky bathroom?
0: Yeah.
11: That has been totally ignored and covered up to the extent, like, this is insane. But rather than fix that, the bathroom that has the problem, you go to the house that's identical, Kainga, or a house that's identical next door, and rip out their bathroom. But don't fix the bathroom that's actually leaking.
0: Right.
11: And then, yeah, then you rip out the cylinder because you've got a two-story house. So you rip the cylinder out underneath the hot water cupboard. You replace all that. You make it all look pretty. You put a big 4x2 in the middle there, right in the corner, so you don't see the water coming down from the bathroom, right? Then you move the person out so that it doesn't affect them. But then you move a homeless person in, right? And so, he's unaware of
0: Tracy, this is not a question about mold. This is a question about your engagement with KO, which I understand
11: No, this is mold. Every single room.
0: Yes, I know that, but it's not really what you want to talk about. You want to talk about your engagement with KO. So if you want to do that, be honest about that.
11: Okay. Well, I want that. It's the, like, we all know mold's bad, right?
0: Yeah.
11: Well, you consider the property that I was in, right? That was a leaky home, right? 5 weeks before they closed those houses down, this is what scares me the most. Mm. 5 weeks before they closed them down, there's a company called SPM Assets.
0: Oh, they hey, look, we're not getting into naming companies and engagements. I'm not dismissive of the seriousness of the issue, but I think we want to be careful around naming companies and so on and so forth. Appreciate the call. Simplest text of the day. And I wholeheartedly agree, sheds are never big enough. I'm sure there is an equation that relates to what I've got and what I require, and that there is some sort of equation that goes, no matter what it is, it's never going to be big enough when it comes to sheds. There'll be some mathematical equation for that. We can talk all things building and construction on the show this morning. Just be really upfront about what it is that you want to talk about. It is 6:51. Good morning, Pete. We have a 1970s house that was fully renovated about 10 years before we bought it. It has a stipple ceiling, which is in very good condition, but we're wondering if they may have asbestos in them. Thanks from Mary. Certainly, it's not uncommon that a certain type of textured ceiling material did contain I think it was like a blue asbestos in them. Typically, it's the ones that have like a slight reflective element, like they glisten a little bit when you look at them. There are some stippled ceiling applications that were basically a splashed plaster type look that wasn't uncommon in the 1980s, which is just basically plaster, so there's not an issue with asbestos there. If it's much older than that, then again, the simplest response to all of these questions is, if you are unsure and if you have reasonable grounds to have some concern, simply remove a small sample, take it to a an approved laboratory and have them tested. There is so many testing labs out there now that it won't be difficult for you to find someone who is able to do that. And obviously, if you're going to be removing it, then you need to ensure your own protection. It was really interesting. I was on a site the other day where someone needed to come and test the meter board. So exterior meter board, like most older houses have, many of the backing. So when you take the cover off a meter board, you'll see the meter and maybe an isolation switch and so on. And then that's on a cover that swings open. Those boards, well known now to have contained or likely to have contained asbestos. And so the person that came to do it, they were all kitted out for this, right? They had their own PPE. They had a plastic bag that was clearly marked, you know, potential asbestos waste. And any of the dust or debris that came out of that while they were doing it just went into the bag. And then that, I'm sure that they send to the right disposal site. So, you know, there are ways of managing and working with it to ensure that you don't expose yourself or anybody else to some of the dangers of it. But again, simple answer is if you're unsure and you've got reasonable grounds to be unsure, get it tested. Margaret, good morning.
12: Oh, good morning, Peter. I was just asking for some advice.
0: Sure.
12: I bought this house in, I think it was 1998 or somewhere around there.
0: Yep.
12: And it was 20 years old, I think. It was about 20 years old. Now, in the bathroom, it has got shower master equipment, like the bath, the vanity, and the shower. Now, there's absolutely nothing wrong with the bath or the vanity.
0: Yes.
12: But it is off-white in a very sort of creamy colour. Now, yes. I want to replace the shower because, like most.

0: showers, it's become a little bit of an eyesore.
1: Yeah, sure. Yep.
0: Yeah. Now, the shower master that's there is all in one piece. You know, there's no tiling or anything like
1: yep.
0: that. Can you still get showers like that?
1: Yeah, probably not exactly like that, but very close to it. So I know there was a thing where you used to be able to get these shower trays that were kind of, they came about, they had the base, and then they came up about 500 or 600 high, and then you had another piece that joined to it at that point. So you had this sort of smooth transition from the vertical to the horizontal.
0: Right.
1: You can't, I don't think, I haven't seen any of those for donkey's years. The last one I had.
0: What I've got, and round the rim, so you know what you're saying is round the rim, it's of course going moldy and things like that, and I want to replace it, but from what I've seen of new bathrooms, it's all white.
1: Yes.
0: Well, I don't really want to get rid of the vanity and the bath, because they are, there's nothing wrong with
1: them. Yeah, sure, they're durable and
0: condition. The only thing I thought of was, you know, I'm hardly likely to get anything this colour, so it would have to be jolly white, wouldn't
1: it? Yes, it probably would. If you go, look, what I'm going to do is I'm going to replace, and I'm going to run because I got the news in a second, but I think that the good thing is that you will be able to find a unit that's either the same size or very similar in size, so that with some minor adjustments, your plumber and builder working together will be able to rip out the old one and replace it with a new one with a lining tray and a liner, and have that installed. But yes, it will be nice, clean, white, unfortunately, or fortunately, either way. But that's doable, and you don't need a consent for that, because it's pretty much like for like as well. It's not a tiled area. Right, we're back straight after the news at 7.
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0: I was reading the other day around mold. So we're going to be talking about mold and so on. We've had a whole bunch of questions about it as well, including this one. With regard to ventilation heating, I've got an unused bedroom in the house now that our child has left home. It's used as a storage room. Unfortunately, it's now quite a damp room and cold in winter as we don't heat it and we keep the door closed. My question is, how can I stop it feeling damp? Do I need a dehumidifier to keep the room warm or keep the door open, keep the room warm? Thanks very much. There's a whole bunch of particular issues in there, but certainly if you store material, and that material, whether it's old books or clothing or whatever, you know, though, that will absorb moisture, right? So you're packing a room full of absorbent material. You're then allowing that room to become cold, which means that that moisture that's in the air will be absorbed by that material. So even if the room warms up, it's then going to release the moisture from the materials that you've stored in there. And if you keep the door closed and it's cold, you're creating sort of an unhealthy environment in that particular space. So yes, heating it would make a difference. Yes, opening the doors and windows from time to time would make a difference, and probably installing a dehumidifier in there would help as well. So it's that sort of detail that we'll be talking about with Dr. Steve after the news at 8 o'clock right through till 8.30. And then, of course, we're into the garden with Ruud Kleinpaast, as always, from 8.30 here at News Talk ZB. Right, we can take a short break. If you've got a question of a building nature, the lines are open for you right now. 0800 80 10 80.
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0: Knowing that we've got an expert on mould coming up after the news at 8 o'clock, we've had a whole bunch of texts around sort of issues of ventilation and mould and so on. And I had a quick look online to find there's a phrase. Actually, I think I heard it on maybe on Kerry's show, just around ventilation and so on. And it's this German word, which apparently has become very popular in the world of TikTok, around a practice that the Germans had. It's called Luften. Luften, which is the German practice of airing the house out all year round, including this idea that even in the midst of winter, houses in Germany, typically good quality joinery, good quality glazing, well insulated and so on. It might be -3 or -4 outside, but people will still get up, open the doors up, all the windows up for 10, 15 minutes, lets all of that humidity and moisture that's built up from occupation during the winter out. And then there's this sort of Luften idea. I think it's a great idea. Just get up in the morning and idea, regardless of the conditions, open the doors and windows, all that fresh air out. So we'll talk a little bit about that with Dr. Steve McNeil after the news at 8. Quick text as well. Hey, Pete, who is responsible for a small retaining wall repairs or replacing? Is it both parties? Is it the high side or the low side? The neighbour on the high side says it's our responsibility because we're on the low side. Your thoughts? Well, Joe, I think your neighbour is possibly right, but probably completely incorrect. So it really relates to where the boundary is. So if the retaining wall is

0: on your side of the boundary, then the wall is your responsibility. If it's on their side of the boundary, then it's their responsibility. And the other way is often who gets the who's got the benefit of it, right? So if I added a retaining wall on the boundary because I wanted to level out my section and I'm on the high side, then ultimately I'm responsible for it, but that retaining wall should be on my side. So short answer is it's all about the boundary. Mentioned earlier, someone was talking about roofing and repairs and so on. Just a quick story from me before we go to the next break. Oh, here we go. I quite like this little bit of music about being here. So I read it was a brand survey about satisfaction. And people who had contractors doing work and the work was really good gave a certain satisfaction level. People, interestingly enough, when they did a deep dive into this, people that had, let's say someone had made a mistake, but they fixed it, their satisfaction level or rating for that contractor was even higher because they had fixed it. Which I quite like. And then I had an incident this week where I had some scaffolding installed onto a concrete tile roof in order to get access to part of the roof further away from the edge, right? It was a Dutch gable that needed replacement. And the guys put the scaffold up, awesome, launched it across onto the concrete tile roof, which is always a little bit tricky. And then when it came time to pull the scaffold down, the job was done. There was a broken tile. And so I said, look, really sorry, guys, but there's a broken tile there. Without hesitation, the owner of the business rang me, said, leave it with us, we'll get it sorted. And sure enough, they did. So that putting it right is the really, really key thing. So that's super important. 0800 80 10 80, the number to call. They were my heroes for the day. I was thinking, do I name the company or not? Because they won't feel good about having made the mistake, but did a bloody awesome job in fixing it as well. Rightio, we'll take a short break. We'll be back with Judy in just a moment.
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0: fixed it because you picked Wolfcamp. No, I don't think so. 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I've used them before, and they probably want to keep working with me in the future. 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You look after people if you want to stay in business for a long time. 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We got one quick call after the news, then our guest, Dr. Steve McNeil from Just Brands, after 8 o'clock. In the middle of our
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10: It's 8 o'clock. I'm Diana Vesage. Police believe there may be serious injuries following a two-vehicle crash on State Highway 2 in Mangatarata in the Waikato this morning. Emergency services were called to the crash around 6:30 a.m. Diversions are in place at the intersection of State Highway 2 and State Highway 25 to the north, and State Highway 2 and State Highway 27 to the south. A player from a team bound for next month's FIFA World Cup has been investigated by New Zealand police over an alleged sex attack in an Auckland hotel. The alleged incident occurred during March's FIFA series and is understood to involve a Cape Verde player. Lachlan Rennie reports.
11: Our newsroom understands the incident is alleged to have happened at Cape Verde's team hotel hours after a match between the African nation and Chile at Eden Park. A source close to the complainant says she had been struggling to cope since the alleged incident. A FIFA spokesperson said it was too early to say if they would investigate.
10: The Cape Verde Football Federation has been approached for comment. Those on board the Hantavirus cruise ship will need to quarantine for up to 6 weeks once they return home.

0: side.
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12: With

0: Well, I'll get this one out because it's a really simple PDF, you know, print it off, put it up at home and use it. Steve, thanks so much for your time this morning. Actually, here's a quick text. What if it's foggy? Would you still open the house up? Yes, you would.
1: Yeah, if it's colder outside than it is inside, it's going to have less moisture in the air.
0: Yep.
1: The amount of moisture in the air is very, very steeply dependent on the temperature.
0: Yes. So even if it's cold,
1: even by a couple of
0: up, open the doors and windows, 10 minutes, close them up, go for it.
1: Like when it's pouring down with rain and 5 degrees outside, and you're like, oh, I don't want to open the window because it's going to be 100% RH outside. The thing is though that air that's only 5 degrees can hold only a tiny fraction of the moisture that is in your building. So it can still be quite effective at getting rid of moisture.
0: Fantastic.
1: If it's foggy and the same temperature as your house, that's a different story. But
0: okay.
1: Yeah.
0: Oh, hey, look, this has been fantastic. We'll get you back on and go take a bit of a deep dive into this. But thanks and thanks so much for joining us this morning.
1: All right, thanks, Peter.
0: Been a pleasure. Take care, Steve. Your News Talk ZB. Let's get into the garden. 0800 80 10 80 for Ruud Kleinpaast. 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And I promise you, before lunchtime today, I'll put up this link for this PDF from Brands on my Facebook page. 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And I put up another one actually last week when I was doing some research around the steps for doing like a granny flat. There's a really good graphic that's been released via IMBY on that as well, and it highlights the fact that it's not quite as simple as we all thought it might be. Anyway, Ruud Kleinpaast after the break.
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14: Comedian Pax Asati isn't one to shy away from the harder topics in life, so I guess it's no surprise he would base his memoir on the moments most of us would rather forget. 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There's no glossy highlights reel here. This week, Pax joins me for some of his more embarrassing confessions and also questions what we all might gain by doing the same. Pax Asati in the studio with me after 10.
13: The Sunday.

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10: Coming up 12 minutes away from 9, we'll race through a few calls. Mike, greetings.
11: Yeah, good morning, gents. Hey, Rude, I've got a frangipani in my front garden. It's a north-facing garden here in Auckland. Usually does very, very well. And this year, I noticed that the leaves are yellow and a bit spotty, and they're falling off, and I think it's early, and I haven't had the flowers this year, and I'm wondering whether or not there's a disease on it. The other thing is, there's some new offcuts that I've cut off the branches that are getting into the driveway and planted them, and their leaves are all green, as you would expect, healthy. You know, they're looking pretty good, but what concerns me is the yellowing and the brown spots on the older trees and very little flower.
12: Fertilizer?
11: Okay.
12: What did you and, did you yep. Do you fertilize them at all?
11: No.
12: Okay. No, well, you know, honestly, there is something to be said for that because you've got a couple of breakfasts every month, you know what I mean?
11: Yep, exactly.
12: And that's quite often the case. Now, with the frangipanis, I suppose you do just a general fertilizer, very nice, but also something that gives them all the NPKs that it needs for growing. Okay. Nitrogen, phosphate, and potash. Honestly, you probably will get it going that way.
11: Okay. All right. Awesome.
12: Have a go.
11: Thank you very much.
10: All the best.
12: You're welcome.
10: Take care. And Katie, hello.
13: Hello.
10: Go for it.
12: What are we going to do with those bugs, Katie?
13: Oh, yes. Gosh, they're just so annoying. They're just in one

0: and we are both peeved off with it.
1: Well, I guess it's, you know, it's back in the day when you didn't just whip your phone out and take a photograph and store 30,000 of them on your hard drive. Different times, huh? Different times. Hey, have a great day, Ruud. Thank you very much. We will talk again with Ruud, as we always do, on a Sunday morning here at Newstalk ZB. Happy Mother's Day to those of you who are mums who might be listening to the show. And I hope that you get spoilt rotten today, that, that every wonderful thing that you do is recognised by your beloved offspring. For me, interestingly enough, first day in my life where I don't get to ring my mum and say Happy Mother's Day. Mum passed earlier this year, but will always be remembered. So Happy Mother's Day to you all. Have a great day, have a great week, and we'll be back with you again next Sunday here at Newstalk ZB.
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13: It's 9 o'clock. I'm Diana Visage. State housing agency Kayanga Water is under fire after placing a convicted rapist in a block of Auckland flats that's reportedly home to families with children. The 46-year-old man has been arrested again, charged with sexually abusing a teenager. The alleged offending occurred in the same suburb as the Kayanga Water home, but it's unclear if it was at the man's unit. Lachlan Rennie reports.
14: One of his neighbours claims he raised concerns with Kāinga Ora months ago about the sex offender living in the complex, but says nothing was done. The state housing agency says it did not know about the man's criminal background until his latest arrest. The man is due to reappear in Auckland District Court later this year.
13: Back home, and a person has died after a two-vehicle crash on State Highway 2 in the Waikato this morning. Emergency services were called to Cox Head Road in Mangatarata around 6:30 a.m. A second person has moderate injuries. An alleged robbery in the Waikato last night has left two people with serious injuries. Emergency services were called to Tuhikaramia Road in Dinsdale around 9:45 p.m. after reports of a group of people entering a premises and demanding cash and personal items. Two people have been taken to hospital and one person has been arrested. A major containment operation is about to get underway as the cruise ship linked to hantavirus cases approaches Tenerife. The vessel is expected to port at the Spanish island sometime this evening. There are six confirmed cases linked to the cruise ship and three deaths, but the World Health Organization says the risk of human-to-human transmission is low. CNN correspondent Melissa Bell, who's in the Canary Islands, says it'll be a delicate operation.
15: First of all, another screening, and then the removal of the passengers from the ship on these little speedboats. They'll then be taken to buses, to planes. They'll be waiting for them on the tarmac so that they can be taken home.
13: Momentum for electric vehicles, with a growing number of Kiwis thinking it's a viable option. ChargeNet research finds more than 27% of New Zealanders say they're considering an EV in the next 3 years. Usage data backs it up, with their app showing charging sessions above 20,000 for the 7 weeks to the end of April. Chief Executive Danusha Vivek says it's not just influenced by the fuel crisis.
16: If you look at the number of vehicles you can get in New Zealand now, an EV that are the same price as an old dial fuel car, or even cheaper, there's more selection for people to choose from.
13: And one last Mother's Day, which is today in case you've forgotten, for Hawke's Bay's biggest flower supplier, shutting after six decades in operation. Flowerland in Clive supplies around 30 florists across the East Coast and Central North Island, with their property including more than 20 glasshouses and a shop open to the public. But now owners Dick and Joe Tripp are ready to call it a day and retire. Dick says the best part has been the joy they bring people.
17: The main highlight for us has been concentrated on growing, supplying good quality flowers into the marketplace so people can enjoy them.
18: And you've talked ZB Sport. The A-League semi-finals are set for thrilling conclusions after the first legs ended in 1-1 stalemates. The high-flying Newcastle Jets drew at Sydney FC, while Adelaide United bounced back from an early deficit to square the ledger against Auckland FC. Black Knights manager Steve Corica's philosophical, saying they're still in a good place ahead of the return leg in Adelaide.
19: A pretty positive result for us in the end, I think. Just cancels out. We've just got to go to Adelaide now and win. Simple as that.
18: Manchester City's moved to within 2 points of Arsenal at the top of the English Premier League after a 3-0 win against Brentford. City manager Pep Guardiola says they'll continue fighting with just 3 matches to go for the top two sides.
20: It's not in our hands now. We have to drop points, but only we can do is win as they win again, and it's just 2 weeks.
18: Increased odds of in-form warrior Tanner Boyd earning a maiden Queensland call-up. Cowboys halfback Tom Dearden requires ankle surgery and is expected to miss up to 2 months, meaning the Maroons will need a new playmaker for the first two Origin matches. Not the greatest of qualifying days for the New Zealand drivers at the latest IndyCar event in Indianapolis. Scott Dixon was the best of the Kiwis and will be 8th on the grid for tomorrow's road course, while Scott McLaughlin was 17th. And Marcus Armstrong, 20th. Dixon was disappointed with his result.
21: Car's definitely, you know, very good. I think we should have been top four there at least. So frustrating on that behalf, but I think we've got good pace for the race and obviously a fast car.
18: Reigning champ Alex Palau zoomed into pole, his third in a row at this particular race. And MotoGP great Marc Marquez needs surgery after fracturing his foot in a crash in the French Grand Prix sprint race. And he'll also use the downtime to have surgery on his shoulder. I'm Dean McLaughlin. That's Newstalk ZB News and Sport with Sanderson Vitamins, online or in-store from bargain chemists nationwide. It's 9:05. Francesca Rudkin is next.
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1: Okay, so I've got an example of wasteful spending that could be cut, which is the third year that we're paying for free for university students when they could pay for it themselves. And I said to Nicola Willis, why don't you cut that instead? And she said, Winston won't let me.
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8: It is 15 past nine. The government has announced that it will scrap the fees-free scheme for uni students. Finance Minister Nicola Willis confirmed that it would be binned in the next budget, but she only said that after Winston Peters leaked the information to News Talk ZB. Willis initially said she was keen to chop it, but it was blocked by Peters, and here is what he said to Heather Duplessis-Allen on Friday. Any moment now. Here we go. No, we don't have it. Anyway, I think it is safe to say that the fractures within the coalition are still growing. Let's just leave it at that, shall we? Let's hear from the students. Aidan Donoghue is the president of the Victorian

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9: And joining me now is New Zealand Herald political editor Thomas Coghlan. Good morning.
10: Good morning.
9: So we've got a budget coming up at the end of the month, and the number one rule about the budget is you don't leak the budget. Would that be fair to say?
10: Yes.
9: I mean, sometimes we get fed little announcements, don't we, by the finance minister when they have the opportunity to

0: that was not pre-authorized by the finance minister or anyone else.
1: I've had a text here. I made the point, you know, I wonder what this says about sort of how this cabinet's going to hold themselves together for the next 6 months, because they are still in government and we'd like them to get on and get some things done. I had a text from Craig who said these aren't cracks in the coalition as it's been reported. It's just a product of MMP. An election year is each party tries to stake their claim to their supporters. Is that a fair call, or actually is this a bit naughty?
0: I think both those things can be true at the same time. I think everyone's aware that this is a wee bit of MMP game playing. People are sort of testing the water, seeing how far they can go. And I think before the government was formed, everyone knew, well, look, as you go into the next election, in election year 2026, the parties are going to become a bit more combative with each other. That's just sort of normal. On this issue, I think... giving away part of the budget ahead of time before a large part of the budget hasn't even gone to cabinet yet. So part it's being agreed in stages. So as it, I think this possibly crosses a line. Certainly, if it were any other minister, they would be in line for being sacked. If it were a National Party minister that went out on the radio and said, "Look, I'll just give you a bit of the budget," they might very well be sacked. It is a sackable offence, but obviously you can't do that with the leader of a coalition party.
1: Thomas, give me your thoughts on this council amalgamation. The government's given councils an ultimatum: work it out, how to do it in 3 months, or we'll do it for you. It's actually a really big job to do this, to amalgamate a council. It sounds easy, right? But it's not. You've got to work out how everyone fits together, who's doing what, how many jobs you're keeping, how many you get rid of. It's actually massive. Do you think it's possible to do?
0: I think it'll be very interesting to see what councils manage to put together in 3 months, because as you say, I mean, I live in Wellington, and there's a logical case to be made for amalgamating some of the Wellington councils in the way that it was done in Auckland a little more than a decade ago. But the specifics of how you do that takes a lot. I mean, in Auckland, I think it took a royal commission and multiple years of working out how it would go. These cash-strapped councils are not going to be able to come up with very detailed proposals of their amalgamations in 3 months. But they might come up with a blueprint of sort of logically which services can be shared, or whether a full amalgamation is necessary. I think that sort of the fine print there is clearly that the Beehive wants amalgamations to occur, and the structure of this, which is that councils can choose to put a proposal to the Beehive, or they can not choose to put a proposal to the Beehive, but the Beehive will be the final decision maker regardless. That basically says the Beehive's telling you to amalgamate, and you have just the only question is what level of say you want to have over your future.
1: Thomas, really appreciate your time this morning. Thank you so much. That was New Zealand Herald political editor Thomas Coughlin.
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0: But the reality is, nowadays, with everything that is going on in the world, and hey, the cost of travel probably has got a bit more, well, it has got more expensive than what it was 6 years ago. So people are tending to take probably fewer trips generally, but then do more when they're there. And so what we're hearing from the specialists we've got down here at the travel show is that people are really looking for an in-depth itinerary. They don't want to jump on a bus, hop off bus, take a photo of the monument, get back in, go to the next site. I think those days are somewhat over for the moment. You know, people are really wanting to get off the beaten track, get to really understand a place. And so people are, you know, the rise and rise of the small group tour, the really kind of curated itineraries, you know, cruises. If you want to go on a cruise, it's no longer just the big ocean liner. Yes, we've got that. We've also got the little river cruises through the Nile, you know.
1: Yeah, the more boutique kind of numbers,
0: Might only have 200 people on the boat.
1: Mm.
0: You know, so you've got all these really interesting kind of offerings now. So there's really been an explosion in the last, you know, couple of decades of what you can do if you want to go out and explore the world. And so, yeah, part of what we're doing at the Auckland Travel Show is offering some of the best of, you know, the best in the business to be able to help people choose that trip and, you know, create something that's really special.
1: Why do you think, Rob, finish up.
0: Oh, I was just going to say, back to the question, you know, has the way that we're traveling changed? And I think, I think people over that COVID period that couldn't travel, you know, have really decided that they're wanting to make the trip, they're wanting to go do those bucket list experiences, and they're not going to be put off by it. But when you finally are able to get out and do it, you want to make sure you get it right. You want to do it properly. And So it's not just booking a cheap flight online anymore.
1: Which probably in part does answer my next question, which was going to be, why do you think travel is so important to Kiwis? Because you'd think, given the world at the moment, that travel might be the one thing that people step back from.
0: Yeah, I think, people, you know, there was so much complaint about being locked in over that COVID period. And, you know, the reality is that didn't take a couple of months. It took years. You know, you could be 5 years older. If you put it off the trip now, like when are you putting it off till? You know, are you going to be able to travel better in 3 months or in 6 months or in 2 years or in 5 years?
1: Yeah.
0: And so the reality is you might find that right now is the best time to travel. And so, my thoughts, and certainly the way that I'm approaching things, is there's no better time to travel now. I'm not going to wait for another 5 years and wait till I'm 5 years older to take that holiday. Not going to happen. I'm going to take my family now.
1: Rob, really nice to talk to you. Thank you so much. The Auckland Travel Show is on today at the New Zealand Convention Centre. It is 12 to 10.
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3: 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It's the Mike Hosking Breakfast.
4: The OECD had a word about New Zealand Inc. yesterday. They've weighed in on the super debate. Of course, they want eligibility linked to life expectancy. We head eventually to 69. Nicola Willis, Finance Minister. They say we should be doing something about superannuation. We're not going to. So is that the beginning, the middle and the end of it?
5: No, we are going to have to do something. If you're sensible, you listen to these facts and you think, well, that's not sustainable. In the 1960s, there were around 7 New Zealanders of working age for every person aged 65 or older. Today, there are 4. And by 2060, there will only be 2. That burden on our taxpayers is increasing significantly.
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5: Coming up after news and sport, my guest is Pax Asadi. Now, Pax is one funny guy, and it turns out, after reading his book, he's very happy to be the butt of his own jokes as well. Now, we all know Pax as an award-winning stand-up comedian. We've all seen him on the TV. He's done shows like 7 Days and Taskmaster, to name a few. And he also is the creator and writer and star of the critically acclaimed series Raised by Refugees. But after reading his memoir, Mortified, you're going to know him a lot more. He shares it all with us, but it's really interesting because by sharing a lot of the mortifying, really embarrassing moments in his life, he's learned quite a lot about himself. So we're going to have a chat about that. Pax Asadi is with me next. Right, this week they've played 2 gigs in Wellington and a sold-out show in Auckland last night. The final Split Ends show is tonight at Spark Arena. There are tickets still available. How perfect is that if you've just forgotten mum? Just grab a couple of tickets for Mother's Day. Our entertainment guy Steve Newell is heading there tonight, but we will talk about it next hour. We're going to finish with a little bit of Split Ends, Message to My Girl.

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0: got my charity initiative.
1: Yeah, it's a great excuse to like dig through the wardrobe, or even better, kind of put some money where your mouth is and support a local act. In the process, it's a way of raising some funds for New Zealand's music charity Music Helps. So lots of good reasons to wear a music t-shirt that day. And if your boss isn't into it, you know what to tell him.
0: Just wear your t-shirt. Love it, Steve. Thank you so much. Appreciate that. We'll talk next week. So as humans prepare to spend more time in space, obviously there's a lot of research going on as to how the body adapts and responds when gravity is reduced. And scientists have discovered space is not a good place to have a heart attack. Dr. Michelle Dickinson explains more next.
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0: And joining us now is our science correspondent, Dr. Michelle Dickinson. Dr. Michelle Dickinson, good morning.
9: Good morning.
0: You've got a really interesting study for us today. And as I was reading through it, I keep thinking to myself, it's about keeping humans healthy in space. But I keep thinking to myself, we have been sending humans to space for a while now. I would have thought they would have sorted this issue out.
9: Well, me too, which is why I'm sharing this study. So it's in the journal Microgravity, and you can read it. It's published online. And basically the question is, if somebody has a heart attack while they're in space, CPR might not work. And I was like, what do you mean? Like, of course it will work. It's always worked. We're all CPR trained. We know how to do this. And when I read about it, I didn't realize that CPR, as we currently do it, as you learn on a first aid course, is very gravity dependent.
0: Mm.
9: And space, no gravity. And I was like, oh, this is really interesting. Well, why does it matter? It matters because space tourism is becoming a thing. People with more money are able to pay right now to go to space, but that's going to become cheaper and more accessible for more of the population. But right now, it's very expensive to go to space. You'll probably earn a go in a space program. And if you've ever looked at what it takes to be an astronaut, there is no chance that you have any heart issues at the beginning of you becoming an astronaut.
0: You need to be as perfect a human specimen as possible.
9: Everything has been checked. Mm. And so you are almost at I'm not going to say zero because I'm a scientist, but a very low risk of having a heart attack or any heart problems while you're in space. So CPR hasn't really been a thing. But as the rest

0: your crumpet molds, a touch of oil, and then spoon in. It's about a quarter of a cup of crumpet mix into each of those molds. And then just allow the bubbles to rise to the surface. Once you see the bubbles rising to the surface, you can actually take the molds away. And we're just hoping at that stage that the crumpets will hold their shape. If they don't, then the next time you do it, just take the molds away just that little bit later. Once you take the molds away, you can flip them over, cook them for another 5 minutes, and repeat until the rest of the batter mix is done. Keep them warm in the oven, and then when you're ready to rumble, out they come, and serve them with some hot marmalade and lots of butter.
1: Oh, I love it. Thank you so much, Mike. Really appreciate it. You can get that recipe from goodfromscratch.co.nz or at newstalkzb.co.nz/Monday. Sunday. Dear, oh dear. It is 12 to 11.
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1: Joining me now to talk wellness is Erin O'Hara. Good morning.
10: Good morning.
1: We are going to talk about seed oils, and there's a lot of confusion around oils and the different kind of oils and what's good for us and what's bad for us. So where do the seed oils sit?
10: Yeah, so seed oils are a real controversial one. There's research that shows that seed oils are good for us and really good for heart healthy, and actually show evidence to lower cholesterol and reduce heart disease risk. And then there's the other flip side of fueling chronic inflammation and chronic diseases. So you've got these two sides of different research from different people, and it's really hard to know what we should be doing. If you don't know what seed oils are also referred to as vegetable oils. So the common ones are your canola, soybean, corn, sunflower, grapeseed oil, peanut oil, rice bran oil. So these are all oils that are commercially processed. And these seed oils are chemically processed, and they're done through a process of cleaning, pressing, bleaching, deodorizing, refining, and sometimes even they can add a chemical solvent known as hexane for the oil extraction. And that's where that toxicity really comes in, as hexane is actually a chemical that comes from crude oil. So that's where we're like, should we really be eating things that are processed to this sort of level? And that's where there's that risk factor of seed oils. Are they causing chronic disease, cancer, and inflammation? And that's where it really comes down to the components of what seed oil really is and the balance of omega-6s to omega-3s.
1: Okay.
10: And that's really where all sort of fats have that balance. And the problem with your seed oils is that they are mainly just omega-6. And omega-6 is actually very abundant in modern society in our diet. Okay. Because

0: the omega-6s are in actually all ultra-processed foods. So we're getting a lot of them in our diet. And the problem is not just omega-6 is bad for us, because it's not. It's actually something that we essentially need for health, like the omega-3s. It's more to do with the balance that we're getting within our diet. So if we're having way too much omega-6, which would happen if you're adding and using a lot of seed oils on top of what you're already doing in your diet, then you'll have a very low proportion of omega-3s. And that's what really drives up inflammation. And if we look at the common everyday person and their common diet, a lot of people are getting the balance of omega-6 to omega-3 of not 2-to-1 or 1-to-1, but more like 20-to-1, which means that that's what's really causing a lot of problems.
1: So are there seed oils which are better than others?
0: Not really. Okay. Like, it's more about looking at, okay, what should we do to cut back on them? And that's where looking at alternative oils. So things like extra virgin olive oil, if you're using it for low heat cooking, or if you're using for high heat cooking, things like avocado oil, and choosing cold press where possible. Also, the other way we can balance this omega-6 to omega-3 is upping your omega-3 rich foods. So that's things like fatty fish, like salmon, sardines, seeds like chia seeds, flax seeds, walnuts, and also fortified foods that have added omega-3. So we get more omega-3 into the diet, because that will create that balance. And then also just keeping that mix of good fats. So making sure you're getting more of those cold press oils in there. And then trying to avoid where possible of cutting back the seed oils where you can, when you don't need to be having them. And especially things like deep frying. We don't really
1: want deep frying. The olive oil got very expensive at one point there, and I was replacing it with the grapeseed oil, which was quite nice to cook with, but
0: maybe not good for the long-term health for inflammation.
1: From that look that I'm getting from Erin O'Hara, we'll put that on the back burner. Thank you so much. Lovely to catch up with you.
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13: 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The Kai Poi Book Fair is on Friday, May the 22nd and Saturday, May the 23rd. 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
1: Right, so Morgana O'Reilly doesn't call herself a stand-up comedian, and yet this year she is taking part in the International Comedy Festival. She has taken her one-woman show, which is very funny, and she's turned it into a film. It's called Stories About My Body, and there really are a lot of really real and raw stories about her body that many of us can relate to. So she is going to join me next to talk about the film and being nude on screen. That is Morgana O'Reilly, and she's got exceptionally good taste in music, so she's put a bit of Tammy Nielsen into the film as well. So we're going to finish the hour with Queenie Queenie. Back shortly. Queenie, Queenie, don't worry, the long, baby, cradling on.

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3: It's 11 o'clock. I'm Diana Vesic. Two people have been taken to hospital with serious injuries after an alleged robbery in Hamilton overnight. Emergency services were called to an address on Tuikaramia Road in Dinsdale around 9:45pm following reports of a group of people entering a premises and demanding cash and personal items. A 17-year-old was arrested and will appear in the youth court. Police are still trying to find any others who may have been involved. The US is waiting longer than expected for Iran's response on a peace proposal as White House officials meet with Qatar over ways to end the war. US Secretary of State Marco Rubio and US Special Envoy Steve Witkoff are meeting with Qatar's Prime Minister to discuss a peace deal. It comes as the White House waits another day for Tehran to respond to plans to end the conflict. Former US Middle East negotiator Aaron Miller told CNN, a peace deal is unlikely to come soon.
4: The president can't get out of this without getting something significant on the nuclear issue. And of course, returning the straits to the situation where they were open.
3: Those on board the Hantavirus cruise ship will need to quarantine for up to 6 weeks once they return home. The vessel is nearing Spain's Canary Islands and expected to port at Tenerife sometime this evening. There are 6 confirmed cases linked to the cruise ship and 3 deaths. But the World Health Organization's reassuring residents on the Spanish island, their risk of infection is low. CNN correspondent Melissa Bell, who's in the Canary Islands, says different countries have different protocols on how to deal with the passengers.
5: We understand that the United States, for instance, will be taking back their citizens on a special plane to Nebraska. The United Kingdom, we now understand, is taking them to a hospital near Liverpool. Similarly, in Spain, they'll be taken to a military hospital in Madrid.
3: A crucial tipping point for Somalia with drought, hunger and low aid levels. Save the Children says in 2024, Somalia's humanitarian response plan was almost

0: interest couple, you look at how old that actress is versus how old he is at the time of filming, and I bet you most of the time there's about a 15-year age difference. So in our head, what we think is a suitable like match between a 45, 55-year-old man and who's the actress up against him. And it's not her fault. It is just, this is what we have been put, that's what's been put in our brain holes.
1: So as an actress, as someone in the public eye, do you feel a sense of responsibility when it comes to a certain sort of type of woman?
0: Yes, which is so annoying. Sometimes I'm like, maybe I wish I hadn't said anything and I'll go and get heaps of plastic surgery. Now I've said something, haven't I? I have to friggin' live up to it. Yeah. Embrace your wrinkles and your muffin top. Far out. I do. I love it.
1: What do you want women to get out of this film?
0: Oh, I think mostly I want anybody who watches it to feel. Just like have a feel, have a big old laugh, maybe have a big old cry. Come out feeling that beautiful dual feeling of like sentimental and uplifted, and maybe go home and be a bit nicer to your bod.
1: I know that this has been such a big passion project for you, and you are just hours away from the premiere. It's making its way into the world. How do you feel about that?
0: I feel great, but I'm premenstrual, so I feel really anxious. I feel more anxious than is logic. Yeah. I feel great. It's going to be great. It's going to be so great. I'm so excited.
1: It is. It's absolutely beautiful. And I think it's something that all women can relate to. And I think everybody will have, there'll be little moments throughout this film. Maybe not the foot fetish work that you did.
0: You didn't go through
1: very
0: your
1: interesting.
0: Foot fetish
1: I didn't
0: phase?
1: Go through a foot
0: oh,
1: fetish
0: okay.
1: phase. And you must go and see it just for the foot fetish stories. They are hilarious. But I think we can all remember as young girls the thoughts that you've had. And then as we sort of grow older and our bodies do amazing things like give birth to our babies, we kind of go, oh, okay. Maybe you're not so bad after all. And that's a beautiful realisation you have in the film.
0: Yes, thank you. Perfect summation. And I promise the boys won't be scared of it too. I've had lots of dads come up to me afterwards and say, oh, I remember the birth of my daughter. I filmed it and it just took me straight back. I adore it.
1: Oh, you went, it's not about you.
0: I love it.
1: Morgana O'Reilly, best of luck with the film. And thank you so much for coming in and talking to us today.
0: I love it every time.
1: For more information and tickets, head to comedyfestival.co.nz. Coming up next, we have the panel. It's 19 past 11.
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11: Jason Pine is up at midday with Weekend Sport and he joins me now. Good morning.
12: Good morning.
11: What have you got on the show today?
12: Well, I'm going to drill down, I hope anyway, into this Moana Pacifica business. Is this rugby franchise able to be saved?
11: Yeah.
12: Because we've heard a lot of narrative this week about a consortium, Canaloa Rugby, who believe that it can be, and they are keen to save it, but they're just trying to get in front of the right people and have the right conversations. The consortium is made up of a number of former All Blacks. Three of them are going to be on the show with me after midday. John Afua, Ben Artinga and Sam Tuitupol. All three are going to join me after midday. I'm going to try and nut this out. Who do they have to talk to? What's the message they want to give? And can Moana Pacifica be saved? Because I think we all want it to be saved. We don't want to see a rugby team cease to exist. All of the players, the staff, everybody that's associated with a club just, you know, just

0: basically, you know, kicked out. We want to see if we can save this thing. So, yes, Moana Pacific is our focus after midday today.
1: Piney, what was the main reason for the creation of Moana Pacifica?
0: Well, I think apart from having another rugby team in Super Rugby, it was to provide a professional pathway for the best young Pacific Island players out of Samoa and Tonga, predominantly, because we've got the Fijian Drua, of course, who look after that pathway. The main reason was that professional pathway for young Pacific Island players, so they didn't have to go to the other side of the world to be professional rugby players, and it also would strengthen the respective sides of Tonga and Samoa. So that was really the idea behind it, and to be a worthy participant in Super Rugby as
1: and
0: well.
1: Do you think that they've achieved those objectives?
0: Well, certainly last year they were close to making the playoffs. If we look at the performance part first of all, have they provided a pathway for young Pacific Island players into their international sides? Yes, I think they've done that. Mm-hmm. Have they strengthened Samoa and Tonga? I think they probably, you know, would say that yes, they have. So apart from the fact that the owners, PMA, have decided that they don't have the finances anymore to basically own the club, to run the club, I think they've achieved all the objectives. It's just the dollars and cents, Francesca, to run a rugby club. Yeah. It's not cheap, you know. So does Canalawa Rugby have the funds, and what is their vision for Moana Pacifica? Yeah. Want to chat about that after midday.
1: Oh, fascinating. Now, of course, you were in Auckland yesterday calling Auckland FC versus Adelaide. Last, when I looked, Auckland FC were one up, and I thought, oh, yes, sweet, got it. But, of course, it's a game of sport, and anything can happen, can't it, Piney? And the next thing I know, it's a draw.
0: Yeah, it's one all. So what happens now is the second leg is in Adelaide on Friday. Yep. So effectively now, Francesca, we're in the situation of an elimination final. It's all square. I think we forget about last night. Okay. We head off to Adelaide. So it could be similar to last week.
1: Oh, no.
0: Extra time.
1: Too much.
0: Oh, yeah, I know. I'm not sure how the fans could take it. But that's the situation that Auckland FC find themselves in. They go to Adelaide, got to win the game. If they do, they're into the grand final.
1: Okay. What else are you going to cover on sport today?
0: I want to cover the Wellington Phoenix women, who are in the same situation. If they beat Brisbane this afternoon, they will make the women's grand final for the first time ever. So I want to cover that off. And also Tom Latham on the show, the Black Caps test squad for upcoming matches against Ireland and England, has been named. Tom Latham's the captain. He's going to join us for a chat as well.
1: Oh, another action-packed show. Thank you so much, Piney. Looking forward to it. Jason Piney will be back with you at midday. It is 20 to 12.
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7: 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Book now.

0: 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So when you're deep in a mission and hunger kicks in, grab one. 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
6: And joining me now is Whitcoulls book by Joan McKenzie. Good morning.
7: Morning.
6: Okay, I am really intrigued. Catherine Stockett.
7: Yes.
6: Has a new book out. And of course, I can remember, I think it was her last book, The Help.
7: It was.
6: Really clearly.
7: Yeah.
6: But how many years ago was that?
7: 17 years since The Help.
6: And nothing in between?
7: No. But this book is 630 pages long.
6: Okay.
7: So it's probably taken her most of 17 years to write it.
6: I think it must have. Yes. Tell me about it.
7: Well, like The Help, it's set in Mississippi, which actually is also where the author lives. And it takes place in the 1930s during what was Prohibition and the Great Depression. And it's a book about women and the lot they've been dealt in life and what they need to do to survive, especially in that era. So there's a lead character whose name is Bridie. Her family are penniless. They're desperate. She's dispatched to visit her sister, who lives some distance away, to beg her sister and her husband for financial support. And when she gets there, she finds that the sister's become a bit of a socialite do-gooder, and she volunteers for a local charity, which happens to be a pretty ghastly orphanage, where one of the children is a 9-year-old girl called Meg, whose mother abandoned her, and she's waiting endlessly for a nice family to come along and adopt her, which of course doesn't happen. And she and Birdie develop a bond, and from then on, this story is told from each of their points of view. Birdie is increasingly desperate for money, and to stave off destitution, she goes way off the reservation. She teams up with a woman she meets called Charlie, who has connections with the louche side of town and nothing left to lose. And the two of them open a brothel and a speakeasy, which is well frequented by the local men, but obviously it's really high risk because of the social mores at the time and the very conservative southern nature of where they are. And they call this venture the Calamity Club, which is where the title comes from. And they give a number of women the chance to earn a living, which, of course, during the Depression, was really important, potentially, however you earn it. Very precarious existence, but they were precarious times. And I really liked the way that she pulled the threads together of 9-year-old Meg and Birdie and her story and brought them all together in what I thought at the ending was really compelling and a really touching way. But as I said, it is 630 pages, so it's a big whopper.
6: It's hefty.
7: Yeah.
6: All right, then. Tell me about The Wife, The Maid and The Mistress.
7: Isn't that a great title?
6: It's a fabulous title.
7: It's by Ariel Lahon, and I'll spell her surname for anyone who might be interested. It's L-A-W-H-O-N. And interesting, actually, completely coincidentally, both of the books today have got a common theme about Prohibition and the Depression, because clearly that was the Calamity Club. But at Whitcourt's, we're huge fans of Ariel Lahon's books. She did something called The Frozen River, which we all loved. And what she's really good at is fictionalising real historical events and making them into great stories. And this was actually her first book, which she did back in 2014. And now she's become such a name that the publisher has reissued it. And it's a case which has been a source of intrigue in New York in particular, because it's based on the true story of a well-known judge. He was a New York State Supreme Court justice named Joseph Crater. And in 1930, one night, he went out to dinner and then got in a taxi afterwards, and he was never seen again. And there was a lot of intrigue about this disappearance. And back then, New York was a really seedy, smoky, scrappy place with prohibition going on, and the mob was in charge of New York, and there was lots of corruption in the police and in the judiciary. And some of this takes place in a speakeasy which was frequented by the judge and owned by a well-known gangster of the day, a real guy called Arnie Madden. And on stage one night in the book, and at the time as it happened, there's a woman singing who turns out to be a very young Billie Holiday. So she brings in real characters into this story. And every year on the anniversary of the judge's disappearance, his wife goes back to the speakeasy to have a drink. Well, it won't be a speakeasy anymore, but you know it was.
6: Yeah.
7: To have a drink with the cop who investigated the case. And at the time he disappeared, there were three significant women in his life. His wife, the maid who looked after his apartment, and his lover. And in the author's note, the author says she's attempting to show what could have happened to the judge, not necessarily what did, but I love what she's come up with, because he was a pretty unlikable guy, and I love the way that she's fictionalised exactly what might have happened. It's really good.
6: Fascinating. Okay, Joan, so that last book was The Wife, The Maid and The Mistress by Ariel Lahon, and also the first book that Joan spoke about was The Calamity Club by Catherine Stockett. Thank you so much. Talk next week.
7: Thank you.
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6: Thank you so much for your company today. Thank you so much to Kerry and Locke for producing the show. Coming up next week on the show, I'm very excited. One of my favourite narrative non-fiction authors, Patrick Radden-Keefe, is going to be with us. He is coming out to New Zealand for the Auckland Writers Festival. He wrote a book called Empire of Pain, which was all about the Sackler family and Oxy and things like that. He was kind of the first to look into it. He has a new book out. It's called London Falling, and it tells another extraordinary story. I'm absolutely loving it. I'm in the middle of that right now, so really looking forward to talking to him about that. And we're also going to have Australian guitar legend Tommy Emmanuel join us, and he's going to perform live in studio, which I'm very looking forward to. You're listening to his lovely strumming in the background now. So enjoy the rest of your Sunday. Mums, I hope you're loved and looked after, and I look forward to catching up with you next week. Take care.

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8: It's 12 midday. I'm Sandy Hodge. Peace talks between the US and Iran are yet to make headway as the White House waits for Tehran to come to the table. Qatar's Prime Minister is meeting with US Secretary of State Marco Rubio and a special envoy Steve Witkoff to work towards a peace deal. The visit comes as the US waits another day for Iran to accept their terms for ending the war. Former US Middle East negotiator Aaron Miller says Iran will respond with their own conditions.
9: When in fact the Iranian response does come, I think it's going to reflect core Iranian positions, some of which are going to be completely irreconcilable to what the Trump administration did.
8: Those on board the Hantavirus cruise ship will need to quarantine for up to 6 weeks once they return home. The vessel is nearing Spain's Canary Island and is expected to port at Tenerife sometime this evening. There are 6 confirmed cases linked to the cruise ship and 3 deaths. But the World Health Organization's reassuring residents on the Spanish island, their risk of infection is low. CNN correspondent Melissa Bell, who's in the Canary Islands, says different countries have different protocols on how to deal with the passengers.
10: We understand that the United States, for instance, will be taking back their citizens on a special plane to Nebraska. The United Kingdom, we now understand, is taking them to a hospital near Liverpool. Similarly, in Spain, they'll be taken to a military hospital in Madrid.
8: A Labour leader in the UK has threatened to trigger a leadership challenge if Sir Keir Starmer isn't removed. The Prime Minister is under growing pressure to step down after his party suffered heavy losses in local elections across England. The right-wing party Reform made the best gains, winning 1,400 council seats. While in Wales, Labour has lost power, ending its 27-year rule. Labour MP Catherine West says Cabinet needs to get around a table and elect a leader amongst themselves.
11: If that cannot happen and there are no leadership hopefuls who come forward, then Monday morning I will put my name forward.
8: Today's Tax Freedom Day in New Zealand, with Kiwis paying 5 days less tax than last year. The date's worked out by calculating the government's total tax take as a portion of annual GDP and marking the theoretical point in the year where the country pays off its tax bill. Baker Tilly Tax Director Mike Rudd says the earlier date is largely down to the economy. Taranaki is set for a much-needed improvement to flood forecasting. The regional council's investing between $190,000 and $250,000 to develop a set of tools.